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1: I do have one thing to remind you. Have fun. Drawing time. Okay, ding, ding, ding. 2 minutes are up. How about here in Bangkok? It's okay, right? This is just a fun exercise. Let's see. Would anyone like to share and show what they drew? It doesn't have to be a masterpiece. I'm not looking for Picasso or anything. Who's a brave teacher? Show their drawing. It's okay, let's be silly. You know, Ajahn Phai? Okay, let's have a close-up in the camera. Or show in the visualizer, okay? Okay, here we go. Ajahn Phai's triangle drawing. Okay.
2: Okay, we both think together about that fact. If it just the triangle is not okay in not our opinion, so we think that it should be the fact, and the one that hold the fact something like maybe like the one who is to be the leader or something like that to do anything in any work, any project or anything that all someone's life should be the one that who hold or who is the leader. I mean that leadership is action, not position. Try to hold the role to somewhere to do something. That's our thought. Thank you.
1: Very nice. Thank you. And if you look at this artistically, the leader is the larger person, but also doing something and actually, yeah, leading the other people behind. And that was great. Yeah, it's through action, not just the position. Just because you're a leader doesn't mean you could just sit there, right, or stand there, but actually do something and be a model. Excellent. Very nice. Anyone else would like to show? It's not a psychology test, anyway. Okay, let's move into Hua Hin. Who would like to share their triangle picture and explain? Okay. Could you turn on the microphone? Okay.
3: Yes, now this is the picture that I drew. It's a blouser. A blouse and a house. I have no idea why. I just see this shape in this blouse and this house. That's it.
1: That's great. That's a play, you know, that's you started. That's from your mind. It was just unplanned. That's what you thought of, and that's fine. And actually, you know, they rhyme, blouse and house. So it's a great vocabulary exercise too. Excellent. Thank you.
3: Thank you.
1: How about in Nong Khai?
4: Good morning.
1: Good morning.
4: Okay.
1: Can we see that? Can we close up? I'm not sure. Can't really see it, unfortunately. Maybe you can describe it. Oh, you're doing it again. Okay.
4: Can you see?
1: Not really.
4: I draw a part of how this is roof.
1: The roof.
4: Because roof is the first thing when everyone saw the house. Okay, roof can protect everything for people that live in a house. Okay.
1: Excellent. So if we can see it closely, it's still not clear, but you did describe it as the roof of a house. Ah, okay.

0: there it is. Yes, thank you. And your explanation, it's the first thing that we see when we're possibly in a car or walking, we spot the roof. And the role of a roof, right, or the function of a roof, which is to protect the people living in it and the things in it. All right, thank you.
1: Thank you.
0: Thank you. So, how did this awaken your creativity? How did this awaken you in general? Because it is quite early in the morning. So, how did this awaken your creativity? I'll give you a moment to think about it, and any site can share their thoughts, their comments on this activity.
2: ค่ะอาจารย์ชีก็ถามว่าแล้วรูปสามเหลี่ยมนี้นะคะกระตุ้นทักษะความคิดสร้างสรรค์ของอาจารย์ได้อย่างไรนะคะค่ะอาจารย์ลองคิดเหตุผลนิดนึง
0: Okay, any comments, thoughts just forming in your head? You could also just share very, very easily with the microphone. Either Nong Khai, Hua Hin, or here in Bangkok. How did this start or open up the doors of your creative mind? Nong Khai, I think we have something.
3: Okay.
0: Yes.
3: For imaginations, in my opinion, when I saw triangle and I draw the roof, I feeling a homesick because I saw the roof. It is a part of how I work in Nong Khai and far from my hometown, about 300 kilometers. When I saw roof or a nice house, I miss my house so much. Thank you.
0: Oh, thank you for sharing that. So it sparked maybe your homesickness or what you're feeling inside. And from that, you used that trigger to then draw something that reminded you of your home. Yeah. So it's imagination, but also in your case, memory. Your memory. Okay, and you have a little story about it. Okay, thank you. That was great. Anyone else? Okay, Bangkok.
4: Okay, for us, we think that the flag, it is easy to see because we usually get lost when we go somewhere. And when we see something that like a flag, we can realize that the right way. And the other thing that we think that the flag that tell everyone to reach the goal. So walk together and reach the goal.
0: Yeah, all right, thank you. The flag as a symbol for success or a symbol for going the right way in your could be in your life or literally if you are lost. Yeah. In Hua Hin? Oh, I'm sorry, Ajahn.
2: Yeah, I think that this shape triggers our creative thinking skill in the way that we have to link this shape to whatever we have in our experience, in our mind, whether it be something from our daily life or something from our memory. Just like Ajahn in Nong Khai said, yeah. I think that's it.
0: Thank you. Right, this is a different way of activating schema, which is trying to get any kind of, what Ajahn said, experience, memory, story from your life, what you just maybe experienced the night before, or 2 weeks ago, or from your childhood, and you incorporate that in this little triangle. So it's a way for you to dig in your head and see, it's open, it's free. This is my idea, I want to share it. So for your students, it's a way for them to also wake up whatever it is in their head and can just freely draw, right? It's their drawing. There's no right, there's no wrong, because they just have to have a triangle, right? And it's about the imagination, just like what she said in Nongkai.
2: All right. Yeah, and I'd like to add, correct me if I'm wrong, that so creativity doesn't need to be making something new, right? You can take it out from your memory, from your experience, yeah, just to link it with what you have at the moment.
0: Exactly, mm-hmm. Right. If we think about artists today, they are possibly famous, or what they're producing, they are sharing something that they experienced or that they believe in. They're sharing something that's somehow personal, right? They're trying to tell a story, trying to give a message. And it doesn't have to be always new. It's hard to come up with something new. But for them, it's original, right? Because it's based on what they experienced. So it's also kind of a recycling and re-experiencing of something that you already know. So this was also supposed to be a fun activity where you can just have fun with colors and with drawing and just be free. Because to be creative, you should be open and relaxed, right? Be free. So for the next slide, it's time to review what we talked about last session. What are some key concepts of creativity that we discussed? So some of you were here last session, others were not. If you're not, it's okay. You can also chime in and share your ideas about creativity, creative thinking, especially in the classroom. So I'll give you a couple of minutes, 2 minutes, to think about what creative thinking is in 21st century learning, especially in the ASEAN community. What are some things that we discussed 2 weeks ago? It's not that long ago.
2: ค่ะ อาจารย์เชก็ถามนะคะว่าที่เราได้เรียนไปเมื่อครั้งที่แล้วนะคะเราพูดถึง creativity นะคะก็ key concept นะคะประเด็นสำคัญของ creativity เนี่ยมีอะไรบ้างยังจำได้ไหมคะลองคุยกันนะคะให้เวลาสัก2 นาที
0: If some of you forgot, it's okay. You can just talk about creativity.

So this time we're going to start with Hua Hin, followed by Nong Khai, and then end with Bangkok. Just share any ideas. If you don't remember what we talked about last session, that's okay. But you can also just talk about what you think creativity is about. So are we ready in Hua Hin to just discuss any ideas that you have about creativity?

0: Oh, yes. We need to. We can't hear you right now.
1: Okay. For our last 2 weeks that you asked me to create something to help the ASEAN communities.
0: Yes.
1: We created the translation box, remember? Yes.
0: That's right.
1: The translation box.
0: Were you also help. The sandwich?
1: Yes. Also? The sandwich.
0: Also? Yes. Yes.
1: Okay, thank you for remembering me. Yes. I want to share you about the creative thinking. It's the way to make something new, and you can open your thinking, not wrong. And you have to share your idea. And the creative thinking may be useful for everyone. I think so. Mm. Yes, thank you.
0: Thank you. Right. We came across this idea, or we discussed this idea about how creativity is, or applying, using creativity to create something that is practical,
1: yes,
0: that is useful for everybody, and hopefully beneficial, just like the translation box. And she also made a very delicious sounding sandwich. Okay. All right. Thank you very much.
1: Yes.
0: All right. How about in Nong Khai? What do you remember from the last 2 weeks? And if not, what are your ideas about creativity?
2: Good morning.
0: Good morning.
2: I think the most important of creative thinking is different thinking. We can apply from the old things to the new ones and better more, I think.
0: Right. Thank you for improvement, right? If we notice something that's not working very well, or we have an invention, or even an idea that we think is not working very well or needs to be developed, you know, more people could benefit from this. So we use our creative thinking to solve this kind of problem. So it has a lot to do with problem solving, right? We need creativity to think of something in a different way. So it's different thinking, exactly what she said. All right, thank you very much. And how about here in Bangkok? What ideas do you have from the last two sessions? What do you remember? And if not, what are some ideas you have about creative thinking? Don't be shy. Be creative. Communicate. So what do you think creative thinking is about? Think of your classrooms. Okay, Ajahn Thai. Okay.
3: Sorry that I didn't join last
0: session.
3: Yes,
0: that's right. It's okay.
3: Yeah, as you asked that, about that, what is creative? For us, we always so often do about the creativity in the classroom.
0: Mm-hmm.
3: We think that creative makes someone or anyone look different from the others in every way, like in the classroom at school. If just the student just listen teacher teach student study just that and read the book just that, not no work at all, so nothing happened better or different. Or during work at the work site, when you grow up, if you have no creativity, you are the same as the other. There are no something new, not create, but nothing happened for the future. So I think that it's very important to do anything about creativity.
0: Right.
3: Thank you.
0: Thank you. It's about standing out, right, being unique, and also owning that uniqueness and not being afraid of being unique. So creativity is about taking risks. When you take a risk, that means you know that it will either be successful or it will fail. But you tried and you learned from that and you start again. So being creative with an idea as a teacher, right, you try some new lessons, try something else in the activity to challenge your students more. That's, you're trying to use your creativity to make the lesson more interesting for your students, right? That's the way we as teachers can apply creative thinking and to help our students also open up their creativity, right? Okay, thank you.
4: ท่านอาจารย์นะคะทั้ง3ที่ก็ได้ตอบนะคะถึงเรื่อง creativity นะคะในกิจกรรมแรกเนี่ยเราก็พูดว่า creativity 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creativity 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creativity ค่ะ
0: Thank you So we talked a little bit or I mentioned briefly about how we can be creative in the classroom. But let's try to be more specific and think of what you do in your classroom. How can we have a creative classroom? Think about some past lessons you did or some future lessons that you're thinking of doing with your students. Any ideas that you'd like to share from your experience, what you've learned, what you've tried, what you've done? I'll give you about a minute to think of something that you have done in your classroom or want to try in your classroom that's applying creativity or even your students.
4: ค่ะอาจารย์เชยอยากให้ท่านอาจารย์ลองคิดทบทวนนะคะกิจกรรมที่อาจารย์สอนในห้องนะคะไม่ว่าจะกิจกรรมใดก็ตามนะคะว่ามีลักษณะความที่เป็น creative class ไหมนะคะเป็น creative lesson ไหมcreative activity ไหมนะคะที่นักเรียนของท่านได้ลองทำมาแล้วนะคะค่ะจุดไหนก็ได้ประเด็นไหนก็ได้ย่อยๆนิดนึงก็ได้ค่ะค่ะลองคิดดู
0: Thank you Yes Oh yes Thank you Please show
5: It's okay could Thank you
0: Yes
5: Last 2 weeks ago that in my schoolWe give the sample to the teachers, teacher Chen, about the, our activity in school.
0: Ah.
5: That separate the student in group and tell them that if you want to go to other country, what that you want to know or you need to know about the detail of other country. Right. And the student make a worksheet. Can you see it?
0: Okay, perhaps we can bring it to the visualizer.And you can describe the activity a bit more. What grade are your students? Or what grade are the students? What level are the students?
5: Bottom six.
0: Bottom six.
5: Yeah. And they search from internet and they make it by themselves. Some word is Thai, some word is English. It's okay. And, They'll be sent in front of the class to other groups. Okay, thank you.
0: Thank you very much. That's great. So they were using the internet for this and combining it, making a poster out of it. in a mix of Thai and English. All right, thank you. All right, would anyone else like to share an activity or a lesson? Oh yes, Hua Hin.
6: Yes, good morning again.
0: Yes.
6: From my experience in my German class, in every class, I will ask students to create a vocabulary from, like, to start from me. I write a vocabulary and then end this G. And other students have to create any vocabulary that start with G. And then when it's end with N, the other one have to create vocabulary with N, like that. And the student have to create, not really create, but have to think about new vocabulary. I mean,

0: In this week, you cannot write the same word like yesterday or the day before. You have to think of other vocabulary you have learned. Yes, thank you.
1: And what do they do with the vocabulary after they list the vocabulary words? Do the students use it somehow?
0: Sorry?
1: Do the students use the vocabulary that they talk
0: Yes.
1: about in class or that they share in class?
0: Yes.
1: How do they use the vocabulary?
0: How do they use the vocabulary? So they have
1: That they think.
0: to, yes, they have to find out which vocabulary start with this letter. So they can list like N, which vocabulary start with N. And then they start to do that and then try to remember, because I don't allow them to write the same
1: The same
0: vocabulary. If
1: word,
0: they do,
1: right?
0: I will ask them to write a lot of vocabulary and then send me. So they have to practice and then find some new vocabulary as well, not only the one that we have learned in class before. Thank you.
1: Right. Okay, thank you. So your students are generating their own dictionary, basically. Your students are creating their own dictionary, and in that way it's more fun because they're doing it and you're guiding them, basically. You have all these rules for them and they're just trying to follow the rules, but they're the ones coming up with the vocabulary. And that's very fun. It's a game. It's a very fun game. And your students on their toes, on their feet, like, oh, what's going to be the word? Oh no, now I have to think of a new word. That's very, that's fun. So it keeps them going because they are waiting and thinking about the next word. Right? And it would be great also after they have a long a big dictionary, that they can use it in a sentence or a role play, just something fun where they're like, hey, this is our vocabulary and this is how we're using it. That sounds like fun. Yeah. Thank you. Thank you. How about in Nong Khai? Do we have some ideas there about using creativity in the classroom?
2: I let the student to do the activity about a tale, and I have a picture for a student to think about, like something that once upon a time there was a little girl, and a student have to think about it, what is going to be happen in the future.
1: So it's an oral storytelling. Is it more like the students are one by one telling a story? Is that it? Is it like a
2: Yes,
1: chain
2: yes.
1: story? Ah, yes, very fun. Very fun to do with students. So they have to understand the organization of a story and the order, right? And we have here a teacher 2 weeks ago sent us what her students created. And so we're going to show in the visualizer. I'm not sure if the teacher is here right now, and if you are, could you please talk about it? Is this the same one? Oh, okay, so it's the same school. Okay. I would like to highlight two extra things that the teacher did. Sorry, I forgot her name, with her students. So they created a building, a famous building from another country, but like a pop-up book. So here's one. Could anyone guess where that is? Yeah, the Petronas Towers. Very easy. Yeah. Isn't that great? And also, the paper that was used is old paper, recycled paper. So you don't have to take any new paper and kill more any more trees, right? And the other one is a different color. Oh, not them, over there. Can anyone guess? It's a little hard. Yeah, I think it's the Grand Palace. Yeah, it seems like it would be. Yeah, so that's taking creativity to another level. It's not just drawing, but here actually.

0: Okay. I'm beginning is what? She is lost in the forest.
1: And oh, okay.
0: How she is try to make a fire pit for cooking. Okay, by stone. And when I think it's lunch time.
1: Okay.
0: Why? Okay, it's lunch time because in the picture it's not windy. Okay. And why she try to contact another person by smoke. Okay, mm-hmm. Thank you.
1: Okay, all right. Thank you. Yeah, you answered it using the picture, right? So what is the person communicating? It looks like, well, what and when are kind of combined, right? It's more like a hello, a greeting. And I guess you're saying lunchtime because there's, maybe you said because there's no wind, was it? I don't know, if I can't really see if there's food there. Why? Perhaps because the person would like to have a friend for lunch. Who knows? And how? With a smoke signal. Okay. So these questions are also just in general. I put the picture there for fun, right? But in general, why do we communicate? When do we communicate? How and what do we communicate? So let's go here to Bangkok. Any response or any ideas that you have about any of those four questions? Why do you communicate with people? Or when do you communicate? Yes.
2: So we communicate to convey ideas and giving information, something. When we want to inform, mm-hmm. or when we would like to get someone to do something for us, mm-hmm. and how verbal and non-verbal,
1: right.
2: communication, mm-hmm. what we communicate ideas, information, rules.
1: Anything.
2: That's mm-hmm. it.
1: All right. Thank you. Right. It's just the basics of language, right? Or relationships. Why do we communicate? We want someone to do something, a request, a favor, basic English. Could you please do this for me, right? Or when we want to just tell a story, share information, anything, right? And why? Maybe because we want someone to listen to us. Or we would like to make a connection, have a relationship with a new relationship with a stranger, or make a better relationship with a friend or family member, or even just get to know a new person, a student, another teacher, right? So many different reasons of why we communicate. And what we communicate depends on the reason why, right? So, not a trick question. In Hua Hin, do you have any new ideas that you'd like to communicate with us? Or is it similar to what was already said? Fairly similar? Or
3: yes,
1: would you like to add anything new?
3: Just a similar idea.
1: Okay.
3: Yes.
1: All right. Okay, we'll get back to you soon. All right. So, communication, there are two definitions here on the slide. It's also in your set of slides. It's the deliberate act or accidental transfer of meaning. Transfer, right? So a transfer between the sender and the receiver. So right now I'm the sender and you're the receiver, and sometimes you're the sender and sometimes I'm the receiver, or we are all senders and receivers. And between that is the code or the message, right? So it's either deliberate

0: you do it on purpose, or it's accidental, as what Ajahn here was saying. It could be a nonverbal message, right? Like, I don't know what I'm saying here with my body language. Another part of communication, the process that occurs whenever someone observes or experiences behavior and attributes meaning to that behavior. So this basically means that I'm watching you or I'm listening to you, okay, listening with my eyes and listening with my ears. And so I am trying to see what your attitude is from your behavior. It could also be from what you're saying. So this is more a deeper understanding of communication, right? So it's this thinking process that we go through in our heads, and we try to think, oh, that person is sad today, or that person's really happy, or the student, ooh, is very stressed, very worried, because of the words, the actions, the behavior. So going through very quickly about communication, these are 7 elements of communication. In your packet is just a short list defining these elements from messages, people, feedback, channels, noise, context, and effect. So these 7 elements are all part of when we're communicating. So I wouldn't want to have to go through that, so you could just look at that on your own. But I want you to look at this picture, this cartoon, actually. There's a bigger, a close-up or a bigger version of this cartoon also in your packet. And it says there, the woman is talking, just in case for the TV audience, you need to see this. I love you just the way you are when you're not being just the way you are. That's what the woman is saying to her partner or her husband here. So what message, what code do you think she is sending to her husband? I'll give you a moment or two to think about this. What is she saying to him? What is she communicating?
1: Cartoon ที่เห็นนะคะอาจารย์ลองตีความสิคะว่าจริงๆแล้วภรรยาเนี่ยต้องการจะบอกอะไรสามีนะคะเมื่อเขาบอกว่า I love you just the way you are when you're not being just the way you are
0: He's giving you a moment or two and any site can just turn on their microphone and let us know what do you think this woman is sending what message is she sending to her husband

0: Some of you are smiling, so I think you understand some kind of message. Ladies out there. Yes, we have someone would like to share. Oh yes, here. Mm-hmm. In Bangkok.
1: Good morning.
0: Good morning.
1: I think this lady would like to to tell something to her husband, but she doesn't want to tell him directly. She's actually doesn't like something that her husband always does. Mm. But she would like to tell him smoothly that something that her husband never do is very, very, very good. But something that her husband always does is not good. For example, in the picture, her husband eating some
0: salad maybe?
1: Yeah, salad, okay. Mm. And it's not good manner.
0: Mm.
1: It's not good manner, yeah.
0: Yeah.
1: So

0: that she doesn't like it.
1: Mm-hmm.
0: But she said that I love you as just the way you are. If you don't like this, okay, I will love you, or I love that the way you behave. Okay,
1: right.
0: I think like that.
1: Yeah.
0: Okay. Thank you.
1: Excellent. Yeah, that's great. She's not being very direct, but it sounds like she's being direct. But she's actually going like this. I love you only if you're not you. And of course, in this communication, right, between the sender and receiver, you have the effect. That's one element of communication. The effect can be physical. It could also be emotional. It could be in the head, cognitive, right? So he's just like, oh, okay. So he is shocked by what she said.
0: Yes.
1: Yeah, excellent. Thank you. Okay, so let's move on here to this picture. It's much clearer here on the slide. What is happening here? What do you think is happening here? Does this look familiar to some of you? Any sight could say it. The bamboo bridge, yes. Someone shouted, yes. The bamboo bridge, right, in Sanklaburi. So what we're going to do now is, in your handout, okay, you have an article, a very short article that came out in the Bangkok Post not too long ago, a few weeks ago. And I'll give you about a minute or two to read through, skim and scan this article, because some of you may already be familiar with the story. And I'd like you to think about how this story exemplifies communication at work, meaning how is it an example of communication?
2: ก็จะมีในแฮนด์เอาท์นะคะซึ่งเดี๋ยวจะโชว์บนวิชวลไลเซอร์นะคะเป็นข่าวเรื่องนี้นะคะ Villagers team up to build floating bamboo bridge นะคะอาจารย์ลองอ่านดูนะคะแล้วก็ลองดูซิว่าเป็นตัวอย่างของการ communicate อย่างไรค่ะ

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4: Je m'appelle Carl.
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6: Je m'appelle Chloe.
7: Je m'appelle Charlie.
8: Je m'appelle Alicia.
9: In many schools, staff are working together, sharing skills, planning and resources to deliver a modern foreign languages curriculum. Team teaching allows a more experienced teacher to support less confident members of the team. In this programme, we'll see how one primary school teacher in Mansfield is supporting colleagues to deliver French at Key Stage 2. With a diverse range of previous experiences, staff had mixed feelings when they found out they would be teaching French.
10: I'm an NQT in the school, having started in September, and having been told that I was having to teach French to the Year 5 and 6s was, quite frankly, frightening.
2: I was really quite excited because I really

0: enjoyed languages myself at school, and I did do French A-level, so I had a basic understanding of the language and vocabulary and the grammar, but I haven't really used it since I was 18.
1: I quite welcomed the idea because it was something that I do feel children benefit from if they can pick up French at this level prior to moving on to secondary school. So I said yes, I'd be delighted to.
2: My degree was a B.Ed. in French with a specialism in Key Stage 2 and 3, so I did all my training in middle school. I was able to start to apply those different skills with the children here.
3: Bonjour la classe!
4: Bonjour!
3: Ça va?
4: Ça va bien, merci!
3: Très bien, super. Okay, learning objectives then for today. We're going to recap our knowledge of the vowel sounds A, E, I, O, U. I hope you've remembered them. And we're going to use our thinking skills as well. Okay, montrez-moi. Où? Où? Montrez-moi. Oh. Oh.
5: As an ideal, we would like to see a language teacher in every school, or some language teaching in every school in Nottinghamshire, and sustainable language teaching, so that we don't just have the teacher who does teaching throughout the school and then leaves, that whatever is in place when he or she leaves will enable the language teaching to progress.
3: Qu'est-ce que c'est? Le genou. They are my own class. So we decided that we were going to try and follow a cross-curricular approach with our French, both time with our science, which is on healthy eating, and our bodies.
6: Well, in French, we've been learning about the different parts of the body and how to say them properly. Tête means head. Your shoulders are les épaules. And pied means feet.
3: So we've learnt the body parts, we've learnt some foods, and we've classified them according to healthy and non-healthy foods. Eddie?
7: Les frites.
3: Les frites, oui, super, les frites. Jared?
8: Le gâteau.
3: Oui, c'est ça, très bien. Je n'aime pas le gâteau.
8: We play this game and we've got to say how many things there and what you call it in English and French. So we're sorting them into foods that we don't like and foods that we do, and it's been really, really good.
9: Why don't we put them into groups now? Put them, these lot, into groups as well.
10: No, because they're not.
3: I wanted to just check how we were doing with our sound and spelling, which is what we're really pushing on to link with our literacy, and then recap with the children how much they'd learnt of the vocabulary, whether they recognised the different verbs and whether they could recognise negatives and positive phrases. So what changes the je to the positive to the negative there? What did you do?
8: The ne
3: pas. The ne pas, brilliant, well done. Why is that un and that one un?
8: That one's masculine, that one's feminine.
3: Right, so if you're having numbers together, could we move those ones over then as well?
11: Yeah, we need them too.
3: Brilliant, well done. We're trying to get the children to think for themselves a little bit more. I don't want them to always think there's a right or wrong answer, which they very much want ticks, crosses in their books. And I want them to get out of that habit. So giving them lots of choices. Is there anyone who could explain to me which groups they made?
12: At first we did it into food and body parts. Then we did it into the food that we do like and the food that we don't like. On the don't like one, you name pass this glass or whatever.
3: Okay, so what had changed between j'aime and je n'aime pas? What do we add on to make it negative?
12: The ne and the pas.
3: And the pas, super.
13: We did body parts from top to bottom, and then we did the foods that we don't have, and the foods that we do have, and foods that we like, and foods that we don't like.
3: Brilliant. How did you know the difference between the ones that were I like and the ones that were I have? What's the difference between them?
13: There's je n'aime pas, and then je n'ai.
3: Je n'ai pas. So je n'ai pas is I don't have, isn't it? And je n'aime pas is I don't like. Did I make you think this morning?
14: Yes.
3: Okay, you did a really, really good job with that. Okay, pour finir. Mettez les cartes dans les paquets, s'il vous plaît. Très vite, dépêchez-vous. They love the French, and to be honest, there's no real behaviour problems during the French lessons because it's something different and they're able to engage with what they're doing.
15: I think it's an excellent way to learn a different language and stuff.

0: It's really, really fun, and because you get to play games and stuff, and it's just really, really fun. And I think that everyone in every school should do it.
1: Nicola's been really crucial in getting the school going with this. She was teaching our classes and we were supporting, so we were learning from her.
2: Just sort of share your experiences with others is always helpful. I struggle for ideas a lot of the time, to sort of reinforce the language with the children. I'm still learning, I'm still trying to keep up with what Nicola's doing, so she'll teach some of my lessons and then I'll teach a few as well. But the planning meetings do help. Nicola talks us through everything really carefully, explains the activities so we know exactly what we're doing.
3: In all of our planning, we go over any of the vocabulary, make sure that they've got that clear with the pronunciation and that they know the games. I make most of the resources so that they've not got to deal with that side of things, and it does seem to be working very well.
4: The first part of the activity is they're going to have these vowel cards in front of them. We're going to start off by saying whichever sound it is and asking them to show the card. So if we want to, we can use montrez-moi for show me. We could do o, o,
1: yeah.
4: O.
2: Yeah, okay.
1: Ancien.
4: And
2: E.
1: Okay.
2: Sorry. Yep. Okay.
1: Oh, yeah, that's the one.
4: Yeah, that's sure. Really,
2: I remember the acrobat one. All the children seem to remember
4: the acrobat one.
2: Yeah.
4: Acrobat. That one's okay, isn't it? So that'll be the warm up. We also need to move on to actually saying some words with the sounds in, so they've actually got to really listen for that in the word like D, that they need to be listening for
2: that
4: sound. Okay,
2: that's
4: is that alright? Okay.
2: Yeah.
1: So will you give us a list of the words that you want us to use with them?
4: Yeah, I've got a list. Sorry, it's just scribbled out, but those are there, so we can use those to refer to, and then we can all use the same words as well.
1: Okay,
2: Thank you.
4: We can start with the names of the body parts.
2: Tête, genou,
4: and then we can use touché again to recap that vocabulary, so asking the children to touch their hairs. Touché la tête. And then the same with the food vocabulary, because we've got our
2: mine,
4: and the
2: frites,
4: gâteau, frites, poisson, I know that one really well, and then the j'aime and je n'aime pas, so j'aime, je n'aime pas.
2: Sounds good. Cool, thank you.
3: I'm still doing most of Laura's French teaching, whole class teaching, and she's doing little bits, but she's doing the register in French and building that up a little bit and asking questions.
5: Bonjour Nathan, comment ça va?
6: Ça va bien, merci, et toi?
5: Ça va bien, merci. 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
7: Ça va bien, merci, et toi?
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9: Bonjour, j'habite à Forestham.
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10: Salut, j'ai 11 ans.
5: Merci Charlie. 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
11: Bonjour Mademoiselle Dawson. 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
5: Merci Chloé. Bonjour Jordan, ça va?
12: Comme ci, comme ça.
2: We did a few lessons where it was sort of, oh miss, you're not saying that right, this is how you do say it, which was really brilliant working with the children in that sort of way. We were sort of teaching each other, as it were, and they were then reinforcing their knowledge.
13: I like learning French because it's quite fun to do a different language, and I think French is quite easy to learn as well.
3: It's that confidence building issue. So a little bit at a time, find the support and use it where you can. And it does get easier.
2: I wouldn't have said that in September at all, but you know, you do remember bits from being at school. You're like, oh yeah, I remember that.
3: Samuel Barlow was one of four schools that I was working with in the area. I teach bits of the lesson, perhaps introducing vocabulary, perhaps more technical bits, and Paul then took over and did others. Smaller elements, and then in the third term he was teaching whole lessons.
14: Les mois de l'année.
15: May.
16: May.
14: May. It's the month of May. Good.
17: The planning side of it was an area that I wouldn't have known where to begin, and without help from Nicola, certainly in the first year to set that up, I think I'd have been wallowing. I really would.
14: Répétez, s'il vous plaît, les mois de l'année.
18: Les mois de l'année.
14: Qu'est-ce que c'est les mois de l'année? Any?
16: The months of the year.
14: The months of the year. Bon, c'est bon. Février, répétez.
18: Février. Juillet.
14: Encore.
17: They're a year six group, and we've been talking about

0: how you would get on with meeting a French person, and how that you would, what you would say to them, and what you would want to ask them.
1: So if, like, you go abroad and that on holiday, and you go to France, and you want to speak to someone to say what's your name and how do you do, and that, it's helped you.
0: I think sometimes one tends to be a bit ambitious, and you ask children to produce more in terms of French than perhaps they're ready to do. And I think one or two of the lessons that I've taught haven't quite worked out as successfully as I'd hoped, because I think I was expecting too much of them.
2: Joyeux anniversaire, septembre.
3: Oui.
2: Joyeux anniversaire, octobre.
3: Oui.
2: Joyeux anniversaire, novembre.
3: Oui.
2: Joyeux anniversaire.
0: The difficulty is pronunciation. When the children see French written, they do tend to read it as they see it, rather than as they hear you tell them to say it.
4: What anniversary is le 20 février?
5: Mon anniversaire, c'est le 1er décembre.
2: Le 1er décembre, bon.
5: Le 16 juin.
2: Le 16 juin.
5: Le 8 février.
6: Le 24 novembre.
2: Bon.
5: 14 septembre.
2: Le 14 septembre.
7: Le 22 novembre.
2: Le 27 juillet.
8: It's good because if you go to like France and you meet someone and they ask you when your birthday is, you can tell them when it is and the date of it.
0: I think perhaps the bit in the months of the year, I would have liked to have dressed that up a bit more, I think, and made that more exciting for them, but wasn't quite sure how to do it. That would be a weak point, I think, that I would consider in that lesson.
3: Oui.
0: That's why I tried to link it, I think, to the song, so that they could talk about the month of the year when their birthday occurred.
3: Oui.
0: I was pleased with the way it went and pleased with the way the children responded.
9: Definitely like learning it, because I have been to France 3 times and it does help quite a bit to be able to speak their language, but most of the time they can speak a bit of English too. Au revoir.

0: 3-year DFES research project examining ways of raising boys' achievements has found that literacy can't be separated from issues of self-esteem and preferred learning styles. Dr. Eve Behan was one of the researchers. Today, she's revisiting a school in Essex which took part in the project.
1: Ardley Green School was chosen to be part of the project, particularly because they were scoring very highly in literacy, but most particularly because the boys and girls' literacy levels were very close to each other.
2: When we first became involved in the Raising of Boys Attainment Project, that was the first question: what are you doing differently? And my answer was, we aren't doing anything differently, because what I fundamentally believe is our approach to teaching, it certainly helps to raise boys' attainment, but it helps to raise girls' attainment too. So, to be honest, we're not doing anything because they are boys. We're treating boys equally to the girls.
3: This week, we're not just persuading on one side, we're not being biased, we are stating the issues on both sides of an argument.
0: In the last programme, we observed a session with literacy coordinator Louise Bartlett. Louise introduced her Year 6 mixed ability class to a new text type, the Balanced Report. After watching video clips on fox hunting, Year 6 discussed the issue at length before beginning to write.
1: There are several keys to the success at Ardley Green. One is the management of the school and the way that the curriculum is part of a systematic and planned review, which takes account of where the children are, where they might be going. Most particularly within that were John's commitment to two key things, that is speaking and listening and mixed ability teaching.
4: They die instantly because
5: yeah, then they
4: dogs
5: shoot them in the head, don't they?
4: Yeah, or when the dogs bite them on the back of the neck.
5: Oh yeah, so they.
1: I've watched the very youngest children in this school being put in a position of having to present their ideas to their peers, and it's tough when you're 7 and 8, and they learn that it's cool to know things. It's all right to present yourself in front of others. And if they learn that from the moment they come into the school, then as they get older and perhaps more self-conscious, they still know that this is something that they're in a community of learners where they are going to be supported to say what they think.
6: All we're doing is just them out, as Ryan said, and we're just killing them, which isn't very kind.
1: You so very often see some extremes of behaviour that boys might have. One is being very fearful. So that when they write, they are quite physically tense, they want to rub things out, they're fearful of making mistakes, therefore they don't try things and therefore they don't take their learning further. Or another extreme reaction to fear and worry is to act up. So that, you may have a kind of bravado, which is a mask for feelings of insecurity. The projects that have encouraged that presentation of self publicly have made a lot of difference to the way that boys feel more self-assured.

0: main question that you're having in your head as they go through this is, have you heard both sides of the issue of fox hunting? Speakers and listeners, off you go.
1: Hello, welcome to Channel 5 News. We're having a debate whether we should carry on fox hunting or ban it.
2: And what's been very interesting for us as part of this project is just to see how the speaking and listening activities impact their writing. Mm-hmm. And we've looked at the same ways we look to structure children's writing. We also look at ways in which we can structure children's opportunities to develop their speaking and listening activities. It's the collaboration that leads to the presentation that's central to the success.
3: Yes.
2: The presentation is an end in itself. But the actual way in which they work, they engage, they have to take on responsibilities, different points of view, and with the sort of activity in this morning, the whole about balanced, you know, reports, etc., how it stems out of the speak and listen activity is quite remarkable.
4: Foxes deserve to die if my poultry can die.
3: If you know that the way that you talk to a group is influenced by their response, then when you come to writing, you're aware that you have to include a certain amount of information specifically for that reader. The other thing, of course, is that it gives the writing pace. When they've rehearsed things through talk, they know how it should go when it's written down on the page, they know that punctuation is a key factor in this, and so you get both voice and pace in the writing, and that's evident in all of the children's writing.
1: Now, you've seen both sides of the argument. Now it's your turn to decide. Should fox hunting be banned?

0: Ryan, you are our writer of the week. Give him a clap. Taking the topic of recycling, it's been brilliant to see the children so excited about taking their letters home. They're very excited about the idea of their parents writing back to us. That to me is most important, because if the children are motivated, then they'll be keen to work on and improve what they've done.
1: Did you know that you yourself use 2 trees worth of paper each year, and that is animals' homes that are being cut down? If you recycle that paper, it could save millions of animals' lives. It is also affecting humans. Trees give us oxygen.
2: Author on literacy, Sue Palmer, agrees that teaching practices must provide added motivation for boys to read and write.
3: I thought her competition with the writer of the week was a lovely one. Praise, opportunities to score in competition, also to score against yourself.
0: Hello.
4: I like it how he's put, for all we know, so he's put the consequences that could happen if you don't recycle.
3: She had a terrific peer assessment system going with the children. Again, whether they were very clear about how it was done. We want one good point, one way forward. What a lovely way of putting it. And they've got to have ownership through negotiated strategies, and they've got to be trained up to it.
1: Just imagine if no one recycles now. Imagine the world in 50 years. So if you care about the world and your children's future, you will recycle.
0: There are lots of opportunities for the children to achieve outside of literacy, which then has a knock-on effect on what they do in the classroom. So we have quite a high focus on sporting activities. We have a large range of after-school clubs, ICT clubs, drama clubs, that catch children's interests that they then bring back into the classroom in terms of motivation. Within the literacy hour, I do believe it's the wide range of activities and the independence that the children feel they have over their own learning.
5: Every child on a weekly basis has the opportunity to work on an IT activity. We have this variety of teaching which comes together, which undoubtedly contributes to the improvement in standards for boys and for girls.
6: And John has also encouraged each of the year groups of teachers to plan collaboratively and particularly to integrate any literacy work that they're doing with other areas of the curriculum, so that you have a coherent, planned and well-managed series of literacy plus other subjects to support the children's development.

0: A lot of people say that nonfiction is the best way in with boys. I think it can be if it's exciting and relevant and they've got a reason for what they're reading and writing. I think also too much of the work we've done on fiction in the past has been very much to do with people's feelings and people's thoughts, which again appeals generally more to girls. But that doesn't mean to say that fiction can't be a good way in for boys.
1: If you've got no idea what to read, some people do a little report on a book that they like, and you get to, and you just read through it, and then you see if you like any, and then if you do, you go and look for it.
2: Getting children to recommend a text to a friend was an idea for really just stimulating reluctant readers, or readers that haven't yet found any reading material that they think, yeah, this writer's for me. The idea being that if they enjoyed their company and they enjoyed the same sense of humour, chances are they're going to enjoy the same type of reading material or the same type of text.
3: I wasn't really confident when I was in primary. I didn't really like reading a lot. But then once I got into the books that I did like, because in primary they like give you set books and I don't really like them. But once we get into junior school you can pick. So I got a lot of them. I got the books that I liked and then I got into reading.
4: I've seen the film of this and I really enjoyed it. And I thought, I just wonder what it would be in the book, what the difference and what the similarities would be from the film and the book. And I haven't read much of it and I'm really enjoying it at the moment, really into it.
0: There's lots of books that boys enjoy reading. It's basically choosing material that you know your audience is going to like, whether it's fiction or non-fiction, and making sure that the activities you do relating to it are as meaningful and as motivating as they can be. And that goes for everybody. Louise's teaching was full of the visual. I mean, interactive whiteboard is going to be a hugely useful resource with boys over the coming years, and her use of film to provide the content for what they were going to write about, because that's culturally what children are used to now. That's where they get their content from. She also was using the skeleton technique, which National Literacy Strategy introduced. The point of that was that the six skeletons would serve first as a visual reminder of the text type, which is particularly important for boys, but secondly as a planning device, so that before you write, you organise everything that you are wanting to say onto the skeleton plan. You saw Louise's class doing a for and against chart. Boys like being able to see how things work. You know, they take watches apart to see how they work. It's good to be able to take a sentence or a text apart to see how it works. I loved the way Louise was using colour, because that's a great way of showing this bit of text does this and this bit of text does that.
2: If we look here, what have we got on the end of that sentence?
4: The question mark. So it's the sentence is a question.
2: Good.
0: I don't think the boys themselves have changed greatly at all. What's changed is our culture, and it's changed in many ways which has not been very good for boys. Things like becoming a more multimedia culture, so that writing and reading are less essential. It's a quick fix culture, so that boys who have a poorer attention span find it more difficult to settle and learn. As the culture's supported the way boys are, it's meant that it's harder and harder for schools to bring boys into the linear literacy line, which is not necessarily natural to them. The schools have got to recognise it, adapt, and look at the best ways to bring them on board.

0: Erdington, Birmingham, where children like Sasha and Katie spend about 20% of their time at the local primary school. So how do parents support literacy for the other 80% of children's lives and harness all the benefits of their cultural diversity?
1: The role for parents and carers in their children's literacy is crucial. They are their child's first educators and are their enduring educators. Because parents are with children so much of the time and talk is so important, then to talk to children, talking about the story of their everyday lives is important.
2: We've worked significantly this year to gain parental involvement and to break down those barriers between home and school. The nursery parents have always been involved anyway, always done stay and play mornings, and reception have then picked that up this year, and they've also had stay and play. So very informal, very non-threatening, just a way for the parents to come in and sit and talk.
3: Comfortable around the outside of the carpets. It's lovely to see you. I'd like to welcome all of you this morning to our Stay and Play Day.
4: Hold your magic carpet, close your eyes, and we're going to go off to the seaside. What can you see?
5: I can see.
4: You can see the birds, I can see the seagulls.
5: I can see the whale.
4: You can see the whale? Oh, I can too, with the water coming up.
5: I can smell some donuts.
4: Donuts! Let me smell. All see if we can smell the donuts. Mums and dads, can you smell those donuts?
0: Reading with children encourages confidence and a love of books. It's at the heart of the foundation stage curriculum and can be successfully delivered at school or at home.
4: Lucy took
6: the Teddy Bear's Picnic. I'm always reading to her before she goes to bed. When she reads a book, she looks at the pictures. She's very interested, very keen. What goes in the book, she wants to know all about it. We talk about everything together, share things together.
1: I do think encouraging parents to come into the school, it does help a lot.
7: Kipper Doria.
1: First time I went to Amina's Stay and Play, I thought to myself, should I really go? Then I thought to myself, yeah, I should go. And when I did actually see it, I thought it convinced me more that they are doing good. It is helping her. When Amina was 2 years old, I started introducing like ABC to her, putting them on my bedroom walls. So she gets a good hang of it, so it helps her when she goes to nursery. I think it's very important for children to learn all like speaking, writing, reading. It's going to help them in the future. If they have an early start, they're going to get very far then. I think it's very important. What's happening in the picture, Mina?
5: He went in the water.
1: He went in the water.
0: These parents from Bangladesh are just as keen to help with their daughter's literacy.
8: Bengali is our maternal language. We teach them, you know, homework. They go from school, you know, little word. My husband help her as well.
5: If the rabbit's running home.
8: If they write and read is good, they're going to qualify. They're going to learn something more in school. They can go anywhere themselves.
5: Eat the cow.
0: The school aims to build on parents' skills and enthusiasms like these because we know that children make excellent progress with support from home. Once the parents are in, schools want to make the most of the opportunity.
9: Come sit down.
10: This is the writing. And this is the
9: picture.
10: Is it a picture of?
5: A lion.
10: A lion. Once upon a time, there was a great big lion. And a tiny little mouse. The lion, he caught the little mouse in his paw, just like that. Pretend your hand's a paw. He caught the little mouse in it.
4: The little mouse said, please don't hurt me.
10: One day I might be able to...
0: Sessions like these and information leaflets reinforce the advantages of regular reading times.
5: Is panda in the...
7: That's under, under.
5: Is panda in the toy box?
9: Yes.
7: We go to the library, don't we? We've got lots of books. In my past, it was you'd remember words as opposed to pronounce them. There were a set of words to you'd look at them and you'd remember them, and that's how I was taught. I mean, Katie's spelling's really good because she works the sounds out, and she can virtually read anything.
4: I'm going to give you the letter sounds, and you blend them together to see what word I'm doing, and then you do that word. Yeah. Well done!
3: I've got to make them a bit harder. Only four of the
8: couples. When they're playing, they learn a great deal more. They pick up things a lot more than they do with just somebody just talking at them. And when we come in here, especially on play and stairs, that's when you really realise just how much play and how much they pick up. And it's just really, really surprising. It's insightful, I'd say, when you come in.
10: What shape are they?
11: A triangle
10: is it?
11: Oh, well done.
0: And next time these children come home saying they've been outside shaking pom-poms, parents will know why. Exercising shoulder muscles soon to be ready for writing.
4: So let's think about this sentence. Let's say it together. My Ted will go in the water. So how are we going to start with my? What sound is that going to begin with?
9: M.
4: M. So right.

0: Does it need anything else?
1: No.
0: My.
2: My.
0: Yeah. Okay, well done. Mutton, yeah. Can you say Ted and do finger phoneme so that you can spell it? Off you go then.
2: Ted.
0: Fantastic. Leave a finger space and then write Ted. This is how you can help at home with her. They're quite used to the finger phonics and getting them to

0: say that how she could write and read these words. It was amazing, it really was. It was such a big step forward.
1: Yeah, it's just a good setup all round. Seems to be learning new things all the time. Yeah, she'll come home and she'll tell us about all sorts of stuff.
0: They take it in turns on the tables and they do learn. I mean, they sit in the circle and they learn their words and they learn how to be patient and wait their turn and things like that, which is, I think, is really good.
1: But having fun is important as well.
0: Yeah.
1: You've got to have fun to learn, haven't you?
2: We're starting to see the trickle of parents now come in, so much so the parents are saying to us, well, is this happening in year one? Are we going to continue that in year one? And we're saying yes, definitely. One of the big successes this year has been the involvement of parents on a school trip, on the reception school trip.
3: Lots of speaking and listening opportunities here, helped along by using today's technology.
4: Pani me swimming kare naharai.
5: Okay. What did Grandma say?
6: Pani me swimming
5: watching them go in the water.
7: You're cute, I'm the map reader.
8: Look at him moving slow.
9: I think that there are a range of effective ways to include parents and carers in ongoing literacy and how they can support their child with it. I think that parents come with a range of different views and interests in terms of literacy with their children. The workshops that you may do when parents and carers are showing an interest. To be supporting parents effectively, you need to be tapping into all of that.
10: They're trying to use water to bring it, to mix it all.
11: You've got to have your ears out for the keyboards.
12: Yeah, yeah. We fill in for them, don't we?
11: Yeah.
12: And I don't know if that's the best way for the child to develop his speaking skills, you know?
5: I'm going to talk briefly about the writing experience in nursery and reception and show you some of the resources we use and examples of children's work. For example, this is in reception, a writing, a shopping list, and quite clearly, this child has got the idea that lists go from top to bottom. This is the early stages of becoming writers. And they're clearly making some letters that they know. It may well be letters that they're familiar with in their name, and circles. This is wonderful. This child's clearly been learning about postcards and knows that we write and that there's a picture on one side as well. And this is another piece of work that he's done. This is an information text. After being to the zoo, he's written the elephant. This elephant is actually lying down. And he's said, he is big, and we've got a huh here and a very clear buh. We find that the boys, particularly in nursery and reception, like to write outside. So just don't think about having your writing things in the house.
13: And they're writing in large size.
5: Yes.
13: Letters.
5: That's right. Again, big gross motor movements. Let them write on the wall. Let them write on the floor. And you yourselves can follow what we do at school at home. When you're writing your shopping list, do it visibly so the children can see. Let them sit alongside you and write their own shopping list. When you're in the supermarket, refer to your list to show them that it has meaning.
2: It wasn't just a fun day out, it was an educational visit, so they could pick up strategies to support the children as well. We still have a lot of work to do in parental involvement, but our approach has been to target the early years parents, because if we can get them on board in the early years, that support will continue.
14: Mrs. Horton doing a great job, because he starts reading now, he's improving his reading, his writing, his speaking, so she put a lot of work.
15: She has opened up a lot. She has

0: Confidence has grown, and I'm very pleased with her progress.
1: She goes, "Mom, can you bring the books from the nursery and read it like the Mrs. Pete does?" And I take the books from the nursery, and she reads it at the bedtime.
2: I think the way they plan their day out is very good, even though they are playing, but they are learning something at the end of the day. They are still writing, reading, they're learning everything. Every minute, I think they're learning something.

0: I've decided to teach evolution for a number of reasons. Firstly, it's rather a topical issue, coming up as it is, the 150th anniversary of what I believe is the most insightful book ever written, On the Origin of Species by Charles Darwin. Secondly, principles taught in this book are as relevant today as they always have been. And finally, there have always been many misconceptions associated with this subject, and I'm hoping in some small way to rectify some of these with this group of students. What we're going to do next, we're going to model another activity. Zina, I'd be very, very interested to see how you survive in this actual activity. What I want you to do this time is I want you to keep the same adaptations from last time, okay? But we're going to change the environment. Just like the hippo in the UK all those years ago, over time he gradually found his environment changed. When his environment changed, he found he wasn't adapted to survive there any longer. Okay, so this next activity then, what we're going to do is model the effect of a change in the environment, which means the canopy is going to be higher. Now if you remember last time you had a mutation, I want you to keep those mutations for this time. So what were they? We had people who were slow. We had people who were kneeling.
1: Two arms.
0: And the final was no change. So can you stick to those mutations, please? Are you ready?
2: Don't grab.
0: Are you steady? Go! Stop! Sit down, quickly. All right, let's count our wigglies then, please. Kneeling people, where are you?
3: One.
0: How did you do, Francesca?
3: I couldn't get any.
0: Why not?
3: Because there was none on this slide on the floor and I couldn't reach.
0: You couldn't reach a canopy? Well, that's a shame. What do you think is going to happen to your mutation?
3: I'll just die because I can't get any.
0: You're dying, you can't get any. Eugenia, how many you got at the back there?
4: 16.
0: What was your mutation?
4: Slow.
0: How did you manage to get 16?
4: I jumped.
0: Ah!
4: Am I allowed to do that?
0: No, I don't think you are, so we'll disqualify you. Sorry about that. But it was a good adaptation. Maybe you could have evolved to actually do that. Maybe. Martin, how many you got?
5: About 12, yeah.
0: 12, yeah? How come did you get those? How did you get that many then?
6: Just got to really just...
0: What was your mutation?
6: Two arms.
0: Now, do you think that helped you survive in this environment?
6: In a way, yeah.
0: Yeah, okay. Yinka, how many do you get?
7: One.
0: Why just one, Yinka?
7: Because people are kicking me.
0: What about the height of the canopy? What was your mutation?
7: Kneeling.
0: Did you reach them?
7: No. They're too tall.
0: So what we have here, what is a key learning point? We have a change in the environment, don't we? And only those which are best what are going to survive this change in the environment. Yes, Sean?
8: Best adapted
0: to
8: the environment.
0: Not just the environment, but that particular environment. That special environment that you're in at that time. And if the environment changed, let's say all the tree canopy went and then we went back to grassland. Do you think, Yinka, then maybe you would survive?
7: Yes.
0: Maybe you would survive. So these are the important points of natural selection, okay? So let's just recap. We have, in any population, there is competition and a struggle for
9: survival.
0: Very good. In any population of organisms, there's always going to be
9: variation
0: caused by
9: mutation
0: and also
9: random
0: breeding, okay? Random transfer of genes. Evolution or natural selection is dependent on the
9: environment.
0: And only those organisms which are best
9: adapted
0: to that specific environment are going to survive. This is what Charles Darwin, my hero, came up with, okay? The man was a genius. Now what we're going to do is we're going to put all those together into a separate activity. I want to introduce you to my friend, Jackson. You've been sitting on him for ages now. Can you just get off Blob for me, please? Thank you, he hurt his feelings. Okay, here we have Blob, okay? Blob is an undifferentiated organism. He lives in an undifferentiated background. He lives on a black background and he's black. Doesn't do much, he just exists, okay? But let's say, for instance, that the environment was going to change. Let's say it was going to change. I'm going to give you a choice of three mutations. Then I'm going to spin the wheel to change the environment. And then you're going to decide, do you think you would have survived in that environment or not? Here are the three mutations. Well, actually, there's four, because you can just go like this and stay the same if you want, okay? All right, mutation number one, fins. Mutation number two, Let's see them. Wings. Very good. Mutation number three. Very good. Very, very fast running legs. And action number four. Ah, you can stay the same if you want. Okay? What is going to happen is this. I'm going to go one, two, three, and you all choose a mutation. You cannot change once you've chosen. One, two, three, go! Keep it up, keep it up.

0: Keep it up, doing very well. What's the number?
1: Three.
0: Okay, if you think you survived, stay up. If you think you've died and got extinct again, sit down, please. Okay, Tony, why do you think you survived? You've got wings, mate.
2: They can fly above the water.
0: Oh, we live in the water.
2: Oh, we live in the water.
0: Yeah?
2: Man, I guess I do.
0: I guess you do. Okay. All right. Riff, why do you think you survived?
3: Because my fins can help me move through the water.
0: Fantastic. Jackson, looking good there with your fin. More fins, more fins. Marvellous. Okay, so all your mutations, again, I'm afraid have gone extinct, haven't they? You've gone extinct. What do you think is going to happen to you guys, though, with the fins?
4: Breed.
0: You're going to breed. Excellent. You're going to breed. And because you have that mutation in your gene, your offspring, chances are going to have...
4: Babies.
0: They're going to be babies, yes. But they're going to have...
5: Fins.
0: Fins. Marvellous. So let's say we do a little bit of breeding. Marvellous. And we have lots of fin babies. Stand up, please, fin babies. All of this. Okay. All right. Let's just say this time, the environment's going to change again, okay? So you're in the water. This time we're going to have a colour change. Now if you can look at the clip charts for me, you will see underneath the clip charts three different colours. They are blue, green and yellow. What I want you to do this time is, after three, one, two, three, I will spin again, take your colour and slap it on your forehead for me, please. One, two, three, go! What we got?
6: Four.
0: Number four. Okay. Let me tell you how the environment has changed. Look, we have open water for number one, ocean, sea bottom, or kelp forest. So you now live in a kelp forest. Kelp is seaweed. Big, long, green strands of seaweed. If you think you survived, stay up. If you think you've died off, sit down. I'll give you a clue. You're bright yellow, mate. I'll give you a clue, Trisha. You're bright blue in a green kelp forest. Sarah, why do you think you survived?
7: Because everything is green.
0: Everything is green. So what's the word that we use?
8: Camouflage.
0: Camouflage. And how does that help you survive?
3: The other ones won't eat you because they can't see you.
0: The other ones. What do we mean by the other ones? What's the word we use?
3: Creatures.
0: Alison?
9: Predators.
0: Predators. Excellent. So you camouflage. Also, let's say you're prey, okay? I know. Underwater wigglies, you eat them and they can move about. How is it going to help being green?
3: Yeah. You can pounce.
0: Yeah, you can creep up on them because you're camouflaged and then whoomp and down they go. Fantastic. Okay, you green fin people, your genes have been passed on to the next generation. So what do you think is going to happen? You're going to produce
10: babies,
0: which are
10: green
0: and
10: fins.
0: Okay, stand up. I'm glad you stand up like that, Remy, because, of course, it doesn't necessarily mean that all the babies are going to be green, okay? Because there's always variation, isn't there? Oh, too late. Remy and Martin, I'm afraid, out of the babies, we did have some which were blue, so sit back down again, you're dead straight away. But that happens, that happens. They're not all going to be green, are they? Because there's variation in every population. Okay, next one. This time, the environment is going to change again. And this time, you are going to develop sense organs, okay, to sense your environment. And you have a choice of three sense organs. We have eyes. Yes? We have taste. And we have vibrations. Okay? So there's your three. Okay, are we ready? Steady. One, two, three, go! And we have the sea beds, right at the bottom, in the murky, dank sea bed. Now think, eyes people, do you think you'd be advantageous to have eyes right down in the bottom of the cloudy sea bed?
11: No.
0: I don't think they're going to help, are they? So eye people, can you sit down, please?
11: No.
0: Sorry. Okay, what do we have left? Zina, do you think your adaptation is going to help you down there? It's very cloudy, it's very murky.
12: Yeah.
0: Can't see anything. Why do you think taste is going to help you down there?
12: I don't know.
1: Because you can't see it, you've got to taste it before you eat that.
0: Yeah, exactly. It's quite literally going around your tongue like, and tasting the floor so you can find your food. Catfish don't care what they eat. They just gollop anything in front of them, okay? So they taste it first. So taste is a good one. Sean, your interesting one. Sense vibrations. Do you think it's going to help you down at the bottom of the sea?
5: I think it would.
0: No, I think it would as well.
5: Like dolphins and stuff. They've got that echolocation thing.
0: That's a very advanced one. I don't think you're quite a dolphin yet, and we're not using that echolocation, but you can sense things around you. Which do you think would be the most superior over time?
6: Vibration.
5: I'll say the dolphin one.
0: Tina? I think probably what would happen is for a long time you'd both compete with each other, wouldn't you? You'd both compete. And I think maybe sooner or later one of you would outcompete the other. The only difference between natural selection and what we just did, of course, is the time. We did it in 10 minutes. Natural selection does it in millions of years. Outstanding. Can you sit down again for me, please? I think some sweets are in order for that. Anybody else want a sweet? Of course you can. You may, since you asked so nicely. Right, we're at the end of the lesson. We've learned a couple of key points about natural selection due to evolution. If I just go back to them, if I can find them, here we have. Okay, so our key points was there's competition for all things, all resources, and there's a struggle for survival. There's variation due to mutation and random breeding. The environment can change, and it's only those creatures which are best adapted to that environment which will survive. What was the question I asked you right at the start of a lesson? Can anybody remember? Question you tried to answer at the start of a lesson.
1: Why does the caterpillar taste so nasty?
0: Why does the caterpillar taste so nasty? Okay, before you answer that question, I want you to look. Here's my friend the caterpillar. Here's my sweet ball. Caterpillar, sweet ball. What do you notice about the sweets?
2: There's two different kinds.
0: What's the predominant sweet at the moment?
6: That chocolate thing.
0: The chocolate brown thing. Yeah. Why is that the predominant sweet? Yes, Eugene?
7: If it tastes nasty, no one wants to eat it.
6: That's what I said.
0: Fantastic. And if it tastes nasty, nobody wants to eat it, what happens to it?
7: Then it survives on.
0: It survives and pass on its
7: origin.
0: It's the next generation. Now, the important thing is, did you actually consciously think about that while you were doing it?
12: No.
0: You didn't. Evolution is blind in its selection, okay? It is blind. It doesn't consciously decide. The caterpillar didn't consciously decide to be nasty tasting, did it? Okay, just a random mutation, or it might have eaten the plant which tasted particularly bad, and it was the selection pressure, such as the predators, that then decided for it. But it's going to taste yucky, because this is the one that survived, while all the tasty caterpillars, of course, got eaten. I will leave you with a final thought. Obviously, you've got very huge brains. I've got a huge brain too. Do you think there's any relationship, from an evolutionary point of view, between size of your brain and your ability to do this? Okay, think about it. That's the end of the lesson. Thank you very much.

0: Good Friday. Jesus died on the cross.
1: At Easter, I give up something really love.
2: We get Easter eggs and lambs.
0: Easter eggs aren't that special, it's just Jesus that's special.
3: Blowers Green Primary School in Dudley in the West Midlands has a high proportion of children for whom English is a second language and who come from different faith backgrounds. So when it comes to RE, how does the school meet the challenges of teaching about Christianity to children with little or no knowledge of the faith? In this programme, we'll see how teacher Becky Taylor approaches the subject of Easter with a mixed Year 1 and reception class, and show progression when she tackles the same subject with the older children in Year 3.
4: We've got about 20% of British white background, 50% of Asian background, the majority of those from

0: Pakistani background. We've got 20% Afro-Caribbean. We also have got some asylum seekers, so we've got some children that have come from Kosovo, Afghanistan.
1: Becky usually teaches a year three class, but this morning she's working with the very little ones in reception and year one, introducing the subject of Easter with the aid of the children's book, Dogger.
2: Who's this?
3: Dogger.
2: That's Dogger, isn't it? Yes, well done. I'm hoping that in telling the story of Dogger that I can sort of make a link between Bella giving up her toy to save and help her brother to that of the sacrifice that Jesus made for Christians. Hopefully it will work, and I think it will. And who can tell me something about Dogger? Crystal. Good girl, Dogger got lost. Dave lost his tail. The story of Dogger is a lovely little story. It's about a little boy called Dave who has a favourite toy and he loses him and he's really upset. Dave and his sister go to a summer fair and Dave spots his toy on a stall and for sale and he can't afford to get it, so he runs to find his sister Bella. And just as they arrive at the store, a little girl has bought his favourite toy. Was Dogger still there?
4: No.
2: Tia?
4: The little girl took it.
2: And Bella does a very kind thing. She asks the girl to swap this old toy which she bought for 5p for Bella's own toy, the beautiful bear. And Bella's left with nothing, but she's not upset. She's happy that her brother is happy.
4: Bella's teddy.
5: It's the teddy that Bella won. Well done.
2: Who thinks they can be a character in my story?
1: Using role play helps the children visualise the sacrifice that Bella has made for her brother.
2: You three are going to be walking to school, OK? And you're going to have to drop Dogger, OK?
5: To go to school.
2: All search for Dogger. Can you find him?
4: No.
2: Right then. How do you think Dave's feeling? Yeah. Help him with the face pulling because he's got a little bit of a smile on him. You've just lost your favourite toy. How does it make you feel? Look at Dave's face. He looks very upset. So Shauna's got a nice smiley face. She's got her favourite dog.
4: Can I have Dogger? No. You can have my teddy. Okay.
5: What does Dave do? Give Bella a big hug and say, thank you. That was lovely. Give them a clap.
1: With the idea of sacrifice implanted in the children's minds, Becky has asked them to think about something they've given up for others.
4: Video. I give my sister some sweets. Money. Two chocolate biscuits and she's only little.
1: So, with the children remembering all kinds of chocolate sacrifices they've made, it's now down to Becky to relate this to the Easter story.
2: Who put your hand up if you wrote about giving up an Easter egg? Oh, you're right, I've got Chloe's here. That is a beautiful picture of you giving up an Easter egg. Do you know why we have Easter eggs?
4: Because it's nearly Easter.
2: Well done. Who knows anything about Easter?
4: You have some Easter eggs.
2: You give Easter eggs at Easter time, you're right, well done. Does anybody else know anything special about Easter? About why we give Easter eggs?
4: Jesus died to help the others.
2: He did die to help others, didn't he? Well done, Caris. The year one lesson, I think, went well. The children did latch on to the idea of the Easter eggs and the Easter bunnies, but that didn't surprise me because that is their age range of what they are. I was still pleased that they could all tell me that they'd given up something to help someone else. They all could understand how Bella was feeling and relate the story from Dogger to themselves. Shall I tell you something? Why we celebrate Easter? And why we give Easter eggs? And why that Easter bunny comes? Well, hundreds and hundreds and hundreds of years ago, a very special man called Jesus. So he came into Jerusalem, a place called Jerusalem.
0: One of the most important things, I think, that we try and encourage the children to understand is this idea of giving, that God

0: God actually gave his son for the rest of the world. And if we can share with the children the idea that if they could share and if they could give something that would be precious to them, if they could understand the idea, the concept of giving at the end of a lesson, then I'd be very pleased.
1: Now that's a little bit hard to understand, isn't it? But everybody who followed Jesus was happy in the end because he gave up his life for everyone else. And in this story, somebody also gave something up to make some people happy. Who was it? It was Bella. Well done. Why, we read that story to help us understand it, because was Bella sad at the end?
2: Yeah, no.
1: She wasn't, was she? And it's the same as when Jesus died. All the people on the earth, they weren't sad either. They were happy. So sometimes you have to give things up to make other people happy. And that is why we celebrate Easter. If it was a mainly Christian school, the children will have had the Easter story from reception every year all the way through. So in a Christian school, where most of the children are Christians, obviously it's tackled in a different way to what our school is. Our school, because it's a new story and it's not reinforced every year, we don't start it until Key Stage 2 in such depth.
3: So, how does Becky tackle the Easter story to ensure progression with her Year 3 class?
1: My Year 3 class is my own class, and there's 23 children in there. Quite a few of my children have got English as an additional language, so we do have a lot of support to help them understand the questions. I want you just to make one little note on your whiteboard and what you think the meaning of this story is.
3: She's decided to use the same children's story to begin this lesson too.
1: I thought I'd use the same book to motivate the children, to allow them to understand that a sacrifice is given, but it could also be taken further and related to the Bible. Now, I've been going around and some of you have come up with some really good ideas. Who would like to read their idea for me? Go on then, Brandon.
4: She sacrificed it.
1: She sacrificed what?
4: For Teddy, for Dogger, give it back to make her brother feel happy.
1: Excellent. What does sacrifice mean? That's a very big word.
4: It means when you give away something.
1: When you give away something. Or how else can we say it?
4: Give up.
1: Give up. So what message did you get from the story, Sarah?
5: Sacrificed a thing she loved to make her brother happy.
1: That's nice. Well done, Sarah. What is Easter? I don't know. I don't know what Easter is. Brandon.
4: It's when new life starts.
1: Things come to life, yes.
5: When everything's better in life.
1: Yeah, you're right, Sabeel, well done. We've learned about Easter. Very briefly, we've talked that it's new life when we get Easter eggs. And we've also talked about sacrifices. Now, that's two completely different things. Can anybody tell me or make a connection between the two? We've gone straight from talking about things that we've given up, like Bella gave up her teddy. Now, why have we talked about sacrifices and then why have we gone to Easter? Can anybody think of a sacrifice that might have been made that Christians believe?
6: They put a nail on it.
1: Well, he said that Jesus was nailed on a cross, but that still doesn't tell me what his sacrifice was.
5: Jesus sacrificed his body.
1: His body, yes.
5: And his life.
1: And his life. Good girl, Charlotte. And what happened after he sacrificed his life? Can you remember? The miracle that happened.
5: He came back to life.
4: He came back to tell, keep on telling stories.
1: Good boy, well done. To keep on telling stories, to keep what going?
4: Christianity. Keep
1: Christianity going. Well done. Excellent. My role as a RE coordinator in this school means that I have to monitor all the planning to ensure continuity throughout the school, because we do have to teach the six main religions. I also collect resources and make sure the school's well resourced so each lesson can be taught effectively. Now I'm going to tell you a story. Right then, this story is called A Dreadful Day. When Jesus and his friends had finished their goodbye meal, they walked to the garden to pray. That's where Jesus' enemies found him. The men had torches and clubs and sticks. They were very frightening.
0: You have to be very careful with some of the children. You're actually talking about death. And some of the children, for some children, that's quite a hard, difficult concept because they've got no idea. When we talk about Jesus going up into heaven, some children have got, well, did he catch a bus? Did somebody come down in a car? So it is very difficult because of their understanding about him dying and then coming back to life again, because they know that when things die, that generally they don't see them again.
1: Soon the sky grew dark and the earth shook. It was as if God's own heart was breaking. And then it happened. "It's done," Jesus whispered. And in the sadness and the dark, he died. I think a good RE lesson has got to have lots of discussion, and the children have got to feel alive by the subject and ask questions that they wouldn't normally answer. And it's also getting them to discuss and look at artefacts and getting them really enthused about wanting to learn about this different religion. Who can tell me something about this cross then?
5: It's a cross on when Jesus was in pain.
1: Well done, Sarah. And anyone to tell me something about this cross?
5: It's Jesus on the cross, but there's a sun behind him, and he looks a lot happier than the other
1: ones. He does look a lot happier, doesn't he?
2: Jesus came back to life, and he told his friend Peter that to tell his friends to say that he came back alive.
1: Well done. That's why we celebrate Easter, isn't it? Because Jesus made this big sacrifice for us. And in a way, it was a sacrifice for a victory, wasn't it? Do you know what a victory is? What's a victory, Harvinder?
7: When you win.
1: When you win something. Well done. So Christians believe that even though he died, it helped the Christian faith to grow and these stories to be told, didn't it?
0: If at the end of the lesson the children get the idea of giving something up, of somehow understanding that God gave up his son to save the rest of the world, if they can somehow relate in whatever way to that, then that would have been a good lesson.
5: Easter means to me that when Jesus comes to life,

0: Teaching RE to primary school children is a challenge many teachers don't relish. So, how do four religious education practitioners approach the teaching of Christianity?
1: My name is Sue Fitzgerald and I'm head teacher of St John's CE First School in Kidderminster. As a member of SACRE, I've been involved in writing the agreed syllabus for Worcestershire.
2: My name is Izzar Khan. I teach at Somerville Primary School in Small Heath in Birmingham. I'm head of science, collective worship, and I work with EAL children.
3: My name is Eamon Elliott. I'm a member of the theology department at Newman College of Higher Education in Birmingham, and I've been working there for 4 years, helping to train teachers.
4: My name is Debbie Mallin. I'm a teacher at Dorris Junior School in Solihull. I've been teaching there for 9 years. I was ARIA coordinator until a few years ago. Now I'm a member of SACRE.
0: So what have these people got to tell us about teaching some of the main themes and topics in Christianity?
5: Jesus died because God wanted him there to get all the bad things out of what other people have done.
1: Well, what have we got in every corner, nearly? A church. And there are many vicars or lay people are prepared to open the church to let people in. They're beautiful resources in church. And I think the children need to see the real thing, not just a mock-up. They need to see and they're available.
4: I think we have to be careful how we use places of worship, just like any field trip with children, that we don't just get them to fill in the worksheet. I've often found having a really quiet time to stop the bustle of them just milling about, having a quiet time where they sit and write and reflect about the place, more valuable than them sitting with their noses to a worksheet.
6: In this area, we're very lucky because we have a different range of churches, and the vicars and the fathers in the area, they're quite willing to come into school and talk to the children, so that's a great resource. And I think higher up in the school, when children look at commitment and they look at the idea of being committed in religion, they find, you know, talking to real people much more interesting, and it gives them insight into their lives as well.
4: Our Year 6 children go to Coventry Cathedral and look at the amazing artwork there. And they come back and do work on reconciliation, and very inspired from the work there. So art, I think, is a fantastic route into RE as well.
3: In one particular school that I was in quite recently, they used the local church as an opportunity to discuss the sacrament of marriage. And the children themselves had dressed up as the bride and groom, and the rest of the class were invited along as guests. And I thought it was absolutely wonderful way of teaching that particular area, and for the children to be actively engaged like that and inside the church, it was superb.
1: Our Year 1 children did exactly the same with baptism. They went to the local church and we had the parents, and they took the baby along, and godparents, and they went back to school and had a party. And what was important was after that they were able to use role play area to act out these things themselves. And I do think children learn a lot through role play. So they'd use the resources in the church. It was amazing to see them climbing up to the font. They all wanted to see the water and touch it as if they hadn't touched water before. But they thought it was really special.
5: Easter is all about when Jesus came back to life. And I think that Easter eggs aren't that special. It's just Jesus that's special.
3: I think one of the difficulties about teaching the Easter story is the fact that some teachers are uncertain as to how much detail you need to go into regarding the actual crucifixion of Jesus. And they have concerns about what should you be saying to the children, at what age is it appropriate for more information about it, etc.
1: In the school I'm in, we tend to build on the story of Easter. For instance, with the reception children, we always encourage parents and children to make an Easter garden. We have, I think, about 25% of the gardens that came back this time had something religious in them. Yeah. Some of them had the hill with three crosses on. Yeah. Some just had one cross. Some had a tomb. And, of course, there were all the visions of new life. Yeah. And the teacher was able to talk through the Easter through that with the children.
4: Earlier on, we talked more about the cross in Year 3, the symbol of the cross. We talk about Peter in Year 4. And in Year 5, you look at the Stations of the Cross, and again, using art as our way in and telling the story. But I've certainly not had a problem with children being worried about the grisly nature of the story.
1: Mm.
4: I think maybe we patronise them a bit if we think they are going to be worried.
1: Well, it's very important.
4: Children probably see a lot worse in some of the other things that they watch.
1: Mm.
4: And I think, handled well, it's a very, very powerful story.
1: And one we need to teach. Children need to, I feel children need to, think about death.
4: Mm-hmm.
1: Because they meet it, whether it's with a pet or a grandmother.
4: Absolutely.
1: And I think we need to prepare them for this.
6: At Somerville, as you know, a majority of our children are from other faith backgrounds. What we do, especially in Key Stage 1, to teach Easter, we tend to teach it through storytelling and telling the children about the events. But we do emphasise that this is from the Christian perspective, so the children are aware it's not their beliefs that we're telling them. We're telling them stories from a different belief system. So they have an understanding of other people around them.
1: So are the parents of the children here comfortable with you teaching Christianity, and particularly Easter?
6: Well, they are comfortable with it because we say that it is from a Christian perspective.
1: Mm.
6: We tackle the Islam side of it through worship, but in RE we do say that this is from a different faith, so the children have an understanding of it as well.
1: So you don't have any withdrawals from RE?
6: No, we haven't had any withdrawals from RE.
1: That's excellent.
3: The important message of Easter is the resurrection itself, and certainly, from the Christian perspective, that is what everything is about, the fact that Jesus did rise again. And I think, ultimately, that's the key message of Easter, and that's ultimately what we're aiming for as teachers, to make sure that the children understand that's what the story of Easter is really about.
4: We've also used a visualisation in Year 3. We take them on an imaginary journey. We use that quite a lot in Solihull, getting the children to imagine themselves in the story. And you do a stilling, calming exercise, first of all, and then there's maybe some music in the background, and you tell them the story via them being part of it, and they pretend to take their shoes off, and they walk up the hill, and they can hear the crowd, and you describe the atmosphere, and they see the crosses, and then they go away again. And you then ask them what it felt like to be there, and that's Year 5. And the work they do as a result of that is awesome.
5: I learnt about Jesus died on Easter.

0: in my experience of RE, when it comes to stories of the parables and miracles, what I usually do to distinguish the difference between the two is try and explain parables in terms of this is a story and it has a message behind it, whereas stories about miracles, this is a sign of the power of Jesus and this particular story signifies something that's happened at that particular time.
1: I think I've noticed teachers see parables as a really good topic for class assemblies, for example. Mm. Is it a good story to tell? Mm. And the children can easily understand what's going on. I think some of them are harder than others.
0: Certainly in the past, I've had children ask me in relation to the story of the prodigal son, you know, this particular boy had spent all the father's money and yet when he came back he was forgiven and the brother was left outside. And you know, for some of the older children, they're quite ready to ask these questions and say, but why? He was with his father, he worked for his father, and yet it looks like he's being punished. And then you have to talk about this whole idea of reconciliation, and it's a really good learning point.
2: We start with the Good Shepherd with reception, and we literally have a mat for the grass, and the children will put the pond and the rocks in place, and the shepherd, and then from the way the shepherd looks after the sheep, then that is likened to Christ.
3: I think it's important for children that when they learn about miracles, that they can relate it to a religion. Within Islam, we believe that the Prophet Muhammad, peace be upon him, did miracles. At the same time, we also believe that Jesus Christ performed miracles as well. And these miracles, for example, like feeding the 5,000, etc., these miracles were a sign from God. Then sometimes, I mean, the concept of miracles happening now as well, they can relate it to things that happen in this world as well.
1: A year six child will say, no, that can't possibly happen. That's rubbish. That wouldn't happen in real life. So getting them talking about miracles and say, but this is what Christians believe, and respecting what they believe is important. And maybe just getting them to wonder a bit that some things we just can't explain. And I think that's the joy of RE, is you've got that bit of awe and wonder at times that you can see children thinking, well, maybe there's a bit more to it than that.
4: When I pray, it's normally at night when I go to bed, and praying is all about Jesus. We do a prayer from the Bible and another prayer of our own.
0: I think within Christianity, the topic of prayer and the area of prayer is a very important one. And one of the things that I've learnt through teaching both in the classroom and talking to students is making sure that there's a clear understanding of what prayer is about. And I think that the most important aspect of that is that children know it's an opportunity to spend time reflecting about themselves and their own lives and their relationship with God if they are from a Christian background, and not necessarily always having a formalised prayer, although that is very important as well. But the key message behind it, or the key understanding behind it, is that they do have that time to set aside, maybe once a day, and they can spend that time in quiet reflection about themselves and their relationship with God.
1: In RE lessons at our school, we, for example, in year three, will teach the children about how Catholics use the rosary as a device to help them concentrate on their prayer. And the thinking about part of that then leads on to, well, what do you do to help you concentrate and think about something deeply? So again, using an artifact, learning a little bit about the rosary, because it's very complicated for year three, and then talking about how they can reflect on their own ideas about

0: concentrating on and thinking about things.
1: What children need to know that prayer is about just communication with God, but it's a communication, whatever sort of prayer it is, from the heart. It's got to be a real communication, hasn't it?
2: Mm.
1: And I think that children of a faith, whether they pray or not, learn a lot about what they feel, what they're really committed to, whether they have a faith, a belief in Christianity, a belief in any faith at all.
2: Well, I'd agree with you. I mean, for our children in our school, they do understand faith to be very important, and especially prayer. I mean, the concept of using prayer, not only in worship, but also in RE, they look at the Lord's Prayer in Christianity and then do comparisons with it, with their own prayers that they say. And the children can see that there is a communication there, communication between man and a being, a God. And they can make the link between both faiths.
0: The Lord's Prayer is probably a good starting point for children who have very little faith at home. I would imagine they might well have heard it somewhere or heard a little bit of it. And so you can build on that little bit of knowledge. It's a prayer that includes all sorts of aspects of prayer. So you can give them an awful lot of knowledge, but also get them to reflect on what it might mean to them.
1: So you mean through the Lord's Prayer, they were learning about different sorts of prayer, because within the Lord's Prayer there is praise, there's worship, there's confession, there's thanks, and there's the asking for something, isn't there? And so that all aspects of prayer are covered through that.
3: Easter means to me that it's a beginning of a new life.

0: As dawn breaks over Birmingham, the city's Muslim community hear the first call to prayer. The scratchy sounds broadcast from the local mosque are relayed through special receivers installed in hundreds of Muslim homes. And here in Birchfield, Sonaber Sheikh and her daughter Mavish prepare to pray.
1: I would say Islam is a way of life. And from there, begin to draw out, what does life mean? You could begin to look at social aspects, you could begin to look at moral aspects, you could begin to look at spiritual aspects, and from there, begin to show what it actually means as a way of life.
0: It's a way of life that primary teachers will need to be aware of. With the help of the Sheikh family, we'll explore the basic elements of Islamic faith. Mrs. Sheikh is a teaching assistant. Her husband, Mohammed Naeem, is a postal worker. And they have three children, Nisar, who's 9, Sufyan, who's 5, and 3-year-old Mavish. We'll be spending 48 hours with the family as they celebrate Eid al-Fitr, the festival that marks the end of Ramadan, and gaining an insight into their everyday life. Muslims, like the Sheikh family, are required to follow the 5 pillars of Islam. Shahada, a declaration of faith in Allah and His Prophet Muhammad. Salah, prayer 5 times a day. Zakah, giving money to the poor. Hajj, making a pilgrimage to Mecca. And Sawm, fasting during Ramadan. The annual holy month of Ramadan unites all Muslims in fasting, feasting, worship and prayer. How food is prepared, eaten and abstained from can provide a useful teaching focus.
2: When we're fasting, we think about the poor people around the world who stay without food. And we keep a fast early in the morning before the sunrise and finish before the sunset. After the sunset, we can eat. We open our fast with dates and various other

0: things, whatever you've got on the table. And after that, we have a special prayers called Taraweeh.
1: There are many benefits with regards to fasting. So it is a means of spiritual elevation. It gives them the consciousness of being aware all the time of somebody looking after them. It is a time for reflection, for meditation. It is also a time when children can begin to think about other less fortunate people across the world and how they can contribute towards the elevation of poverty.
2: It's as well to be aware that fasting for 30 days and having to work hard at school is a real challenge, especially for the children.
1: There are many, many teachers who are sensitive to the needs of Muslim children, particularly during Ramadan, so they wouldn't do strenuous activities during PE. They would do PE, but they would monitor that very carefully and not let the children get engaged in heavy activities or very demanding activities in PE.
2: After 30 days of fasting comes Eid al-Fitr. It's a day for special clothes, family visiting and feasting. For the teacher, this festival offers the chance to explore the role of family and community.
1: It's a day as well for remembering the dead, and it's a day for community events. It's a day for forgiveness.
3: The thing I like best is we get presents and money.
0: For Eid meal, we cook special milk, which is called shir kurma, where you have vermicelli and almonds and pistachio and things in there. We also make kebabs, samosas, chicken, rice, bake a cake for Eid.
2: Gift giving is an integral part of Eid, and money is collected for the poor, reflecting another of the five pillars, zakah. Zakah is a useful theme to link with other areas of the RE and PSHE curriculum.
0: We send money to India because you're supposed to take a certain percentage out of your savings to help the poor in Ramadan. That's called zakat. So because we don't have really needy people here, really poor people, we send money back home because we have got real poor people there.
1: Zakat is a form of worship, which is required by God through the Holy Quran. And those who have a certain amount of wealth are required to give out 2.5% to a specific category of people.
2: The Sheikh family, like all Muslims, sit down to their special feast to celebrate Eid. Remember, this is the first meal eaten at midday for over a month, so it's eagerly anticipated. And the wider community join in the festivities too. Here at Birchfield School, where Mrs. Sheikh works and her children are taught, they stage a special Eid meal so they can celebrate the festival with their friends and colleagues.
4: For our Eid meal at school, we have rice, chicken and vegetables with pita bread as well.
5: Our school is a multicultural school, and every time there's a festival, we celebrate it in school as well by having a dinner. And this Eid dinner is very special because we can celebrate Eid at home with our family and in school with our friends and teachers.
4: It has to be halal because Muslims can't eat meat or chicken without it being halal.
2: Halal not only refers to food, it can also have a wider meaning. Muslims will label things they oppose, like tobacco, gambling and aggression, as not halal.
6: Well, Birchfield's a community school, and we feel it's really important to give value to the beliefs and traditions of the local community. And it shows the children that we take them and their culture seriously, as well as their faith seriously.
7: It's a day of happiness. Dinner that you spend the day with your friends, teachers, staff.
8: For Eid, it's important for me to know is to respect our elders and do as we are told.
4: You need to share because sharing is one of the most important parts of Islam.
2: Like many workplaces, this school has set aside a special area for Muslim prayer.
0: We've got lots of other Muslim ladies in Birchfield School, and we've also got a prayer room which we use So all the ladies, we go up together and we use the prayer rooms and we pray Zohar and Asr over there.
1: Before prayer, Muslims are required to wash themselves, which we call wudu.
3: First of all, you wash till your wrist stand from your right hand 3 times, and then rinse your mouth 3 times. And then you have to wash your nose 3 times. Wash your face 3 times. And we need to do massage, a special thing for your hair, your ears and your neck 1 time. And then we wash your feet 3 times.
1: It is symbolizing the fact that you have now left the dirt so that you can now become more pure because you are about to communicate with God.
0: We start off with just putting your hands over there, and then ladies, they fold their arms here, but as men, they put it lower down on their belly. And then you put your hands on your knees, that's called ruku, and then you go down on the floor, and that's called sajda.
2: Under Salah, one of the 5 pillars of Islam, Muslims are required to pray 5 times a day, at sunrise, noon, mid-afternoon, sunset and night. For children, the prayer times can be flexible.
0: And when the prayer is coming to an end, you greet the angels on both your shoulders, so you turn right first and then left.
1: During the week, there is a congregational, a communal prayer, which we call Jum'ah, which is a Friday prayer. And Friday itself is very significant in the lives of Muslims. It is a very a day of joy, a day of forgiveness. It's a day of festivity as well in some places. And it shows a day of communal togetherness.
2: The Sheikh family have yet to make a pilgrimage to Mecca, but it is one of the fundamental requirements of Islam called Hajj. Hajj is sometimes usefully included within a journeys project linked to stories as well as the RE curriculum.
1: Hajj is one of the 5 pillars of Islam. And here is a requirement that every Muslim adult who has sufficient means to travel to make a pilgrimage to Mecca once in a lifetime is required to do so. And once Muslims get to Mecca, it is a demonstration of servitude to God. They leave behind all the baggages of class, wealth, language, ethnic background. They leave everything behind and become a unified body.
2: The day after Eid, things return to normal for the Sheikh family with the ritual call to prayer. Nisar and his father join the other men thronging to this mosque.
1: The Quran is a communication between God, Allah, and humankind. And this communication has been taking place since the creation of Adam. The Quran was revealed to Prophet Muhammad, peace be upon him, in the span of 23 years. During the time of Prophet Muhammad, the Quran was memorized by himself and his many companions. Hence, you will find many, many children across the world today, including England, who would memorize the entire Quran.
2: Explaining how the Quran is taught will help convey the importance of this holy book. At the end of each day, the Sheikh children attend Quran school for an hour and a half tuition.
9: We normally tell them at the age of 7 or 5 to come to learn about Quran. So like the way they learn ABCD in school, that when they come here, they learn the alphabet of Arabic. And once they know that, then they start learning more about the words and all that in Arabic. And once they start knowing that, it takes about the age of from 5 to onwards till the age of 12. They finish the whole Quran. So a child of 8, 9 can read the whole Quran as well.
2: Just like the mosque, the Quran school is segregated, with the girls getting their tuition upstairs.
10: What we believe is that Segregation is very important in Islam, so they are taught individually.

0: the girls alone and the boys separate.
1: So has Imran any general advice about teaching Islam in primary schools?
2: In terms of a practical suggestion, perhaps start off the lesson or the series of lessons by eliciting opinions of children about Islam and draw all those information

0: classroom, and then take that perhaps to the RE coordinator or perhaps to somebody that you can get in touch with, or even the head teacher or advisors, and begin to map out lessons from there.
1: So, begin with the agreed syllabus, then find out what, if anything, the children already know about Islam. You'll want to offer an insight into everyday Muslim life, just like the private and special moments of faith the Sheikh family

0: Francesca Saville is head junior at a London hairdressing salon. We're going to see how key life skills, literacy, numeracy and ICT, play an important role in her job. Later you'll have the opportunity to go online and develop similar skills yourself. Look out for the web address. As part of her responsibilities, Francesca starts by delegating daily tasks to ensure the salon runs smoothly.
1: Oh, morning. I was just going to ask if you can make sure the jobs get done today, because it's
2: Brilliant.
1: Quite busy.
2: Okay.
1: We have a jobs list every day just to make sure that the salon is running smoothly. Everyone has to be responsible for something because it's such a big salon, sometimes not everything gets done. We have a number that corresponds to an actual job, so you know what job you're doing every day, and everything's organised that way. Because our responsibility done.
2: What job have I got today?
1: You've got the mirrors, but can you make sure you do them in the morning and the evening today, because obviously we need to make sure that they're clean during the day and for tomorrow.
2: Okay, should we make sure that downstairs is done as well?
1: Yeah, downstairs, everywhere, all the back mirrors, everything really, okay. Just to make sure that they're spotless.
2: Okay.
1: Thanks.
2: See you later.

0: quite loosely, is it? Finger dry. Yeah. When I did my GCSEs, I decided to take A-levels. I preferred the more creative side of the subjects that I'd taken. I decided that I'd like to do hairdressing and take it further because it's always something I've been really interested in, as well as like the fashion industry and stuff. After I'd done my A-levels, I decided to try for an interview here, and luckily I got the job and haven't looked back since, really. You can only learn here if you're working as an apprentice, and I thought that that'd be a good idea to do it there because it's more specialised and you get more of a one-to-one with people. Now I'm head junior in the salon.
1: Francesca is training to be a stylist, and her hairdressing duties include washing, blow-drying and tinting, as well as front-of-house tasks.

0: all appointments in on the computer database. This is so that we can keep a record of everything that they've had done previously and all their future appointments. We have a history as well, and we have all their details of what they're going to have done, their contact number, address, surname, everything, so that if we ever need to look anything up, it's all there for us. Thank you for calling Trevor Sorby. Francesca speaking. How can I help?
1: Hiya.
0: And your surname, please?
2: Francesca searches the database to find the client's records.
0: Okay, is that Willow Lodge? Okay. Okay, what would you like to book that for? And what time that day? Is anyone specific you'd like to book in with? See Kate. Okay. Kate has an 11 o'clock that day. Okay, that's all booked in for you, so that's 11 o'clock on the 19th of July.

0: to be a good hairdresser, you need to have other skills other than being good at what you do, for instance, cutting. Always be enthusiastic and willing to learn.
1: Can I get you a drink at all? Got a water? Yep, perfect.
0: I'd also think that you need to be very enthusiastic. I think you need to be able to interact with clients well, have good customer services. Customers are, at the end of the day, the most important thing to us, because without them, we have nothing.
1: You guys, Dan, you won't be a moment. Well, sorry, there we go, perfect.

0: hairdressing was because I decided that if I was going to do a job for a long time, I wanted to do something that I really enjoyed and that I was really keen on, so that's why I decided to go into this. I think what I most enjoy about it is working with people, being creative, is that everything I do is different, it's not repetitive. It's just so much fun, really.
1: In such a busy salon, there's a high turnover of styling products, and it's Francesca's job to keep an eye on this.
0: I have to make sure all the stock is out, the shelves are stacked nicely, that once a month it's ordered so that we don't run out of anything. And even if we do run out, everything still has to look nice. So I have to make sure everything's pulled to the front and that the cupboards are neat and tidy so that you can quickly get to things when you do stock them up and it doesn't take so much time. To maintain the stock levels, I fill out lists so I know how much of stock we've got of each thing on a daily basis. So if we do need to bring more out, I can either allocate someone to do that or do that myself. And so that also we know that when we need to order new stock and when we're running out of things, so that we can keep on top of it at all times.
1: New stock needs to be ordered once a month. Some suppliers are based in Europe, and she has to work out the cost in pounds of products listed in euros.

0: think some of the problems and challenges people face with being a hairdresser is that often it's difficult to maintain having a happy face all day long, even if you're not having such a good day yourself, and that the long hours can really get to you sometimes, and them being quite unsociable. But I think all the positives outweigh this, and it's not such a big deal if you really enjoy what you do.
1: Good.
2: Have you got a model?
1: No, there's a girl upstairs that wants to talk to me.
3: Thank you very much.
4: Take care. Could
5: you leave me?
6: Yep.
5: Can you mix up 3/4 4 and a 4/4 4/2 6 for me?
6: Yeah, no problem here.
5: Yep, no problem.
6: Thank you.
5: Okay, I'm just mixing up a colour for Faye, like she asked. I'm doing 3/4 4 and 1/4 4/2 6, which from doing theory I know is the 4 stands for brown, and the 4/2 6 is burgundy red, so it'll be like a warm brown that she's going to apply. I'm mixing up 3/4 of the 4, so once I've opened the tube, I'll just squeeze that into there. And then I go up to the 3/4 mark. You have to make sure you're quite accurate. It can make a big difference in the colour if you're not. And then four to six to the quarter line. And then with that I mix up 75 millilitres of the colour releaser. That's the developer that makes the colour develop on the client. Have to make sure you're nice and accurate. I'm just going to put some gloves on to mix up. It's quite important that you don't get it on your skin. And we often get asked to do these sorts of things if people are running behind or they're busy, and just generally to make things run smoother for them. Here's the colour for you.
7: Oh, thanks, Ben. That's brilliant.
5: Hi there.
7: I've got an appointment at 2:30 with Kate.
5: Okay, perfect. So let's take a seat in reception. As part of my job, another thing I have to do is to find all my own models for my own training, and they do this also, it's in preparation for when we are qualified and we're interested in doing seminars. You have to find your own models for that as well, so it's good to start early, sort of thing. So what I'm going to do now is I'm just going to call one of my models just to see if she's free to come in next week for my test. Francesca calling from Trevor Sorby. I was just calling about next Tuesday. I've got a test at work and I was wondering if you could make it to come in at 7. And I was just wondering if you'd still be happy to have a graduated bob?
8: No.
5: Yes, because that's just what I'm doing at the moment for my test. So basically what it would mean is you'd need to take the lengths up to just about your jawline, and then we'd graduate the back into your neck. Does that sound like something you'd like to have done? Okay, perfect. Okay, thanks so much, and I'll see you then. Bye-bye.

0: Hi Grace, did you need some help with something?
1: Yes, please. Basically, the team entering the British Hairdressing Awards, so if you could just look on the internet for me for some information about what the requirements are for entry and things like that.
0: And the application forms and everything as well.
1: Yeah,
0: okay.
1: Print that off.
0: Thanks.

The art team at the salon want to enter the British Hairdressing Awards this year, and Francesca finds the official website to look up the entry requirements.

As part of working in the salon, I'm lucky enough to be invited to go to seminars, one of which I just come back from in Crete. That was teaching all different elements. We did hair up, colour, cutting and colour of everything we do, as well as like our philosophy of hairdressing. And I've been lucky enough to be invited to go away again in Norway to do a similar sort of thing, but just over 2 days. So yeah, it's really exciting. It gives you just a general outlook on all different aspects of hairdressing. It'll be really, really good. I'm quite excited now.

0: It's 9 in the morning and Ray Wilson is arriving at Eastern Leisure Centre to start his shift as a fitness instructor. But working in the fitness industry is not just physically demanding. We'll see how Ray uses life skills, literacy, numeracy and ICT in his work.
1: How you doing, Cara? You all right?
0: Later in the programme, you'll have the chance to go online and develop similar skills for yourself. Look out for the website address.
1: The first thing I do when I come into work is I have to look into this communications folder. What it basically tells us is any changes or any activities that might be going on within the company. This is the day-to-day sheet of what each instructor will have to do today. The hourly slot, for instance, at 10 a.m. I've got an induction with a young guy. So kind of lets us know who, what kind of person's coming in. We can check their name on the computer, find out a little bit of background knowledge about them. It also has what classes we've got going on today. At 11:15 I've got the spin going on. Straight after that I've got my abs. And then later on in the day I've got inductions. The aspects of my job that I particularly enjoy is the fact that I meet new people day in and day out. I mean, I'm a people person, so I like to get about and meet new people, find out a little bit about different people.
2: $15.90
1: change.
2: All right,
1: nice. All right, have a good workout. So how you doing, Ali? I'm Ray.
3: Hi.
1: You're here to do your induction, all right?
3: Okay.
1: I've noticed you filled out one health questionnaire already.
0: Part of Ray's job is to introduce new clients to the gym.
1: Have you got any injuries?
3: Not at all, no.
1: Not at all? In my inductions, I usually just chat to the person, find out what kind of things they want to do, their goals, lifetime goals, what stage they're at with their fitness now.
3: Okay.
1: Also, kind of like an agony aunt, you know, make a little friendship, little bond with that person.
3: I'm back here.
0: All new clients are asked to fill out a questionnaire.
1: This sheet here, this is just a health questionnaire, okay? It's just generally about what stage their health is at. After they fill that out, this is all before the induction, I give them a lifestyle and goal setting questionnaire where they see themselves in, say, 5-10 years time with their health and exercise routine, and also future, like close goals, short-term goals. And the last questionnaire, it's a reassessment feedback form. It's generally for the supervisor, which kind of tells the supervisor how well I did as an instructor.
0: Ray uses information from the questionnaire to build a picture of his client's needs.

0: Good morning, everybody.
1: It's 11 o'clock. Time for Ray's first class of the day, spin cycling.
0: One of the main challenges of this job is trying to keep your motivational levels topped up. I mean, if you're not motivated, it's very hard to motivate your clients or people in your classes, and that's a key factor in becoming a fitness instructor.

0: I got into fitness training basically through an interest in sport and just generally trying to keep the body nice and fit. Then I decided sports is the one for me. Started off with a BTEC National Diploma in Sports Science, and I did that at Filson College. That lasted 2 years. After that, began to do the HND in Sports Science, and then I moved on to do my fitness instructor and my level 3 in personal training. Currently, I'm just finishing off my access to go and study with my physiotherapy. Again, I want to apply that as much to sport as I can, and now going on to do my physiotherapy degree. I'm playing football, trying to keep fit as well. You know, can't be in a job and not keep fit. So that's where I am at this moment in time.
1: Ray's meeting a client for the second time. Barbara is here for a fitness test and training programme.
0: Hi, how are you doing? I am. How are you doing? So what we'll do today, I'll do your blood pressure, see where you are. Height and weight.
2: Yeah.
0: Okay. Later on, when I just go through your programme with you, I'll be calculating your BMI, your body mass index, your body fat percentage, and stuff like this.
1: If Barbara's blood pressure is too high or low, Ray will have to refer her to a doctor before he can devise a training programme.
0: Okay.
1: Fortunately, the blood pressure is within the healthy range. That's a relief.
0: That's fine. If you want to jump on the scales,
2: yeah,
0: I'll bother.
2: Yeah. Your scale make you look even worse than usual.
0: Don't say that. Okay. So, tell me a little bit about your goals.
2: Right. Well, I've got a lot of stamina. I do a lot of hill walking, and I can, you know, walk 20 miles up some hills. And
0: okay.
2: Things. But I can't go fast up a hill to save my life, even when I feel I'm quite fit. Right. So that's the sort of thing I'd like to
0: How
2: build up a bit.
0: How often are you planning on using the gym?
2: I'm going to try and come twice a week. I think it'd be unrealistic to expect to do more than that.
0: So I'm going to start you off with really improving your aerobic levels and trying to get them levels a little bit better.
2: Mm.
0: All right?
2: Yeah.
0: Okay, up we
2: go.
0: Great,
2: thanks.
0: Okay, Barbara, we're going to come out onto the gym. You can show me all the machines that you've used before, and I'll take it from there.
2: Fine.
0: All right?
2: Yeah.
0: Okay.
2: What I'd like to know is what sort of program or whatever,
0: right,
2: you know, it's good to start off with.
1: Ray makes sure that Barbara is happy with all the gym equipment and gives her an idea of what to aim for on each machine.
0: Now he's on this level, you only need about 3 or 4,
2: right,
0: okay? And then you take that speed between 80 and 90, 75, 85, and then we try and work it that way.
2: Yeah, okay.
0: How's that thing? All right?
2: Yeah.
0: Okay. Off we come.
2: You're going to be able to write this
0: I'm writing everything down, don't
2: you're
0: worry.
2: You're going to remember it.
0: I'll remember it. Okay, do you want to hop on to one? Okay.
2: So I just press the
0: start button.
2: The normal start.
0: Okay. 3 second count now. That's fine.
2: Yeah.
0: That's it.
2: Yeah.
0: That's fine. This 4.6 kilometres where you're walking at the moment, I believe if you was walking to the shop, you'd walk faster than that. How does that feel?
2: I wouldn't do that for so long. It's okay.
0: It's okay. Okay.
2: Yeah.
0: It will build up, your confidence will build, your whole persona on the machine, which you just get a lot more comfortable with it. It will be a process where practice makes perfect.
2: Okay,
0: all right.
2: Yeah.
1: He inputs the information from Barbara's induction into the computer where he keeps all client records.
0: What I'm now going to do is record all the results I took and also find out our body mass index, or BMI as we call it in here. The reason for us using the BMI

for most people, general population, is to kind of calculate whether they're within a healthy weight range and just to see if they're healthy or not. The way in which I do that, as I did in the induction, I had to take Barbara's weight. We take that in kilos, okay, and then we would divide that by her height squared. But your height has to be in meters, not in inches or anything like that. It has to be in meters, okay? So for Barbara, for instance, she was 70 kilos, okay, and she was 162 centimeters. So if I translate that into meters, 1.62 meters, okay? So here, squared equals 2.6244. Okay, now I can do 70 divided by the answer. It's 26.6, which, to be honest, that's fine.

0: That's oh, sorry.
1: It's mid-afternoon and time for Ray's abs class.
2: Okay, guys, another 10 seconds in this position.
0: For a 10.
2: Instead of music, I'm going to hear your beautiful voices. If I say colours, you name 10. If I say countries or languages, you name 10 languages.
3: Yeah.
2: Come on. You don't have to sing. Okay?
0: Okay.
2: But just to begin with, we're just going to do normal curls.
0: Yeah, let's just do that.
2: All right, just for 1 minute, warming up the abdominals. Okay, off you go.
4: Sweetness. What would you like, Grace?
2: I would like 10 different towns, cities, villages in England.
4: Bristol.
2: Yep.
4: Bath.
2: Yep.
4: Gloucester.
2: That's three.
4: Cheltenham.
2: That's four.
4: Okay, Leicester.
2: That's five.
4: Birmingham.
2: That's six.
4: Gloucester.
2: Seven.
4: Where else is it? London?
2: Seven.
4: Manchester.
2: Eight. That's nine.
4: I can't. Stratford.
2: No, that's Oxford. And relax, Reading. That's 10. What could I do here? 10 different fitness classes. A good fitness instructor should be a person who can motivate people easily. A very good communicator, i.e. get instructions over very quickly.
5: One more.
2: Because that's what you need to do in your job.
5: I'm
2: and be well presented.
0: Happy and selfish.
2: How are you feeling, Anita?
6: Yeah.
2: That's good.
6: Yeah.
2: Last 10 seconds. You have done my workout plan for the day.
6: Yeah.
2: That's good. Okay. Okay. I'm about to go onto a website, we'll try and find a website, called the Fitness Register. What that register is, it's like a register of recognised qualifications that people like myself and up-and-coming personal trainers and fitness instructors would like to get so that they can build up their rep points. Rep points are just a register of exercise professionals, really. So, I'm about to look for that.
1: Ray uses a search engine to find the site he's looking for. Now he's found it, he can look into what fitness training courses are available locally.
2: This is a list of training companies as such that do a range of different fitness courses. Premier Training, which is an awarding body for different types of fitness courses, so I'll learn a little bit more about them. Okay. And if we just scroll down. Okay, here's a list of full-time courses that they do. And nutrition for health and fitness. And here we go. So it lets me know what kind of things we're going to be doing. Other courses related to health and fitness as well. And a little bit about the course and premier courses.

My overall goal is to become a sports healer for sports people, football players and rugby players and stuff, people with injuries, mental, physical injuries, people dealing with stress. So to be able to heal things like that, get all them sports, so that people are back on track, get their career going, and really get them boosted and get them their performance all the way back to their peak, really.

0: Hello and welcome to Action Teacher Video. Video is a powerful tool that teachers are using to reflect on their own practice and to communicate new ideas. In this series, we feature videos produced by teachers themselves and discuss the contents and implications here in the studio. In this program, we'll be looking at an innovative approach to PSHE teaching in Merkeston Castle School, captured on camera by teacher Gail Cordner and called Sixth Form Tutorial System. I'm delighted to be joined in the studio by Gail Cordner. Gail, hello and welcome.
1: Hello.
0: Joining Gail is another teacher with some similar interests and concerns from King's Meadow Comprehensive School, Catherine Stevenson. Catherine, hello and welcome. I'm also delighted to introduce a consultant and frequent contributor to Teachers TV, Adrian Jones. Hello and welcome. Firstly, Gail, I wonder if you could tell me your aims for the video that you produced.
1: Well, I've been part of the Sixth Form Tutorial System tutoring boys for the past 2 years, and as part of my CPD, I wanted to get them before they left school to reflect on what had happened and how they'd benefited from the system so that I could feed that in as I start afresh on the scheme at the start of this year. This is Merkeston, a boarding school for boys aged 8 to 18, situated 20 minutes outside of Edinburgh. I'm a teacher of IT at Merkeston and part of the Sixth Form Tutorial System, a system which was developed to give each boy a single point of contact, his tutor, for the duration of his Sixth Form for academic and pastoral matters.
2: Boys are involved in choosing their tutor, normally somebody who teaches a subject of particular interest to them, somebody who they can relate to well.
3: Well, ICT was my main A-level that I chose to do, and so I wanted to have a tutor that was there so she could advise me with extra help and be there for any support I might need. She'd also know what workloads I'd be doing because she was my teacher, and so she'd understand what sort of work I'd be doing and how my time would be used while doing that subject.
1: The tutorial system aims to ensure that here at Merkeston there is at least one person who knows them really well, somebody who they can go to for support in the hard times and who can also cheer them along in their successes.
4: Excellent clearance by Editor, 175. 185 is the school record, so really within Ed's grasp today.
5: As your tutor is your teacher at the same time, you can help. It helps you get on a one-to-one basis and a more friendly basis, and just being your teacher you can communicate better, and so you feel you can talk to your tutor more because you have that, like, it's more than a teacher, more of a friendly aspect of it, the friendly side.
3: Most of the time, yeah, it's very relaxed. However, on occasions if the tutor needs to sort of give you a bit of a nudge to do some work, like for example I did for A-level English, and it involved a lot of summer reading, and I was a bit behind, and she kind of pulled me aside and said that you need to really catch up and get ahead of this, and then I wasn't able just to ignore her because she checked up the week later, and I had to sort of give her a description of the book, so it helped me a lot because without that then I probably wouldn't have done it. So it can be relaxed, but it also can be quite

0: most of the time, which is definitely a good thing.
1: Academically, I'll meet with my tutees on a regular basis to look at how they're doing, how they think they're doing, and where improvements could be made to set some targets for the coming weeks.
2: Well, every half term we get given report cards that have assessments from all our teachers and all, from all the subjects that we're taking, and then we sit on a one-on-one meeting with our tutor and we go through them and look at the comments that are given for, and the grades that are given for every lesson that you're in, and you discuss them with your teachers and with your tutor, and you assess them and see how you can improve on them for the next term, and you do a self-assessment of how you think you've progressed through the term.
0: She'll also be able to like explain being a teacher, what certain teachers are meaning and how you can improve. She'll also be able to generally just point you in the right direction if you're slightly lost.
3: But it's not just for our report cards. We can come in any time when we need help with, say, our UCAS forms. When we're doing our application forms, we can come in any time to ring up universities to make sure everything's going right.
1: As a tutor, I help boys with the university application process, from researching courses in universities to filling in the actual form, and I act as their referee at the end of the UCAS process.
2: University kind of creeps up on you, so your tutor helps you a lot on that one-to-one basis of describing how everything happens, how you can apply for you, how everything works, because no one's done it before, no one knows what's going on really. And your tutor helps a lot because they've been at university, they know exactly how everything works.
0: If she's seen boys in our position come through, and she's been she's seen what university has benefited them, which area they specialise in, and so she's been able to use her experience for her new tutees every year.
3: One of the main parts of the UCAS form is your personal statement and your reference. Like, the tutor has to know you well enough to write your reference and to help me write my own personal statement on the UCAS form.
2: Yeah, it does help. We're all close friends, but with the tutee, sometimes we have group tutee meetings, and then we know each other's levels of work. And say if we're in the boarding house and the tutee's not always there, we can help each other, and we know that we're all having problems, and it gives us a bit more confidence that, and you don't kind of go in a little shell and worry about your work in between yourself. You can talk to your friends, and you know that everyone else has the work problems, and everyone else finds it hard, not just you. It kind of can help you more interact on a different level, an academic level, in that way.
0: Because when we had the tutor system, every week we've been setting targets, or whenever we've met, we've had set targets with work and deadlines when we have things done. So hopefully when I'm at university, having experienced these deadlines and knowing that there's someone there pushing me, hopefully this would have encouraged me to be able to do it by myself, which I'm sure from that, or even I know that from the end of school, I wasn't really needing my tutor to check up on the deadlines, because I was wanting to work and I was wanting to get everything done on time.
3: Next year.
2: It's not next year. God.
4: 'Kay, what did you learn from making this video?
5: I learned a lot about the way that they viewed the tutor system. So they saw it as a very relaxed thing, whereas I would have thought that they saw it as more academic than being pushed. So it was good to see that they appreciated the informal nature of it. I also learnt a lot about the way that they related to each other because of it. Hadn't necessarily expected that they would have found that it made them closer as a group and able to speak to each other on a different level.
6: It was quite clear with the video that the students are working independently. But how do you balance that in terms of tracking their progress?
5: Well, there's certainly a half-termly report card which is filled out with just brief grades and comments from teachers. And then the emphasis is on them to do a self-assessment, which we get them to do separately without looking at the teacher's comments. So we can then see if the two tie up and see if they are able to assess correctly how they're doing.
4: But is it right that the pupils themselves pick their tutor initially?
5: Yes, they will pick a tutor depending on a subject interest of theirs, generally someone that teaches a subject that they maybe want to pursue when they leave school, and someone who they feel that they can relate to, that they know.
0: ICT was my main A-level that I chose to do, and so I wanted to have a tutor that was there. so she could advise me with extra help and be there for any support I might need. She'd also know what workloads I'd be doing because she was my teacher, and so she'd understand what sort of work I'd be doing and how my time would be used while doing that subject.
4: Quite interesting the way they've picked the tutor and how they talk together about what they want from the tutor. What do you think about this system?
6: Well, I wanted to ask Gail about whether that's fraught with dangers. I mean, is it because you're a popular teacher that you get picked by certain students, or they like the look of you, or, you know, how does that work?
5: It tends to be done by departments, and they're told that there's no guarantee of, you know, a first choice of tutor, because obviously teachers can opt into the scheme as well, and not every teacher is part of the system, and teachers will have a particular limit of how many tutees they want. So they have to give it by first choice of department, second choice of department, going along generally the subjects that they study.
6: And can I bring you in, Catherine? On the whole area of pastoral care and tutor groups, I mean, is this similar to what goes on in your school?
7: Well, in many respects, we have a panoply of pastoral strategies in place. Everything from what's called the BEST team, Behaviour and Education Support Team, which includes a nurse, psychologist. We also have house bases. Every child is a member of one of three houses in school, and within there, there's a head of house, deputy head of house, there's an administrative staff. And we also have, of course, the form tutor. That's the first port of call usually.
4: Do you see anything very distinctive or very different from watching Gail's video there?
7: Well, this is Key Stage 5 and they are in the upper six. So perhaps it's slightly different since they are older and they can choose the member of staff that they would like. We have nearly 800 children and members of staff take the role of form tutor with about some small groups, 25 up to 30 pupils. So we can't say to 800 pupils, which tutor would you like? There'd be a few problems.
2: With the tutee, sometimes we have group tutee meetings and then we know each other's levels of work, and say if we're in the boarding house and the tutee's not always there, we can help each other, and we know that we're all having problems, and it gives us a bit more confidence that, and you don't kind of go in a little shell and worry about your work in between yourself. You can talk to your friends and you know that everyone else has the work problems and everyone else finds it hard, not just you. Or you kind of can help you more interact on a different level, an academic level, in that way.
4: Gail, this is obviously an interesting dynamic here. You're preparing children, well, they're not really children, they're nearly adults. Well, they are adults, in relating to each other and dealing with problems.
5: It's not something I really expected, but it's something that I've learned from doing the video. And if I hadn't done the video and spoken to the boys and asked them to reflect and evaluate, it might never have come out that actually they feel that they can relate to one another on an academic level, as Hamish says there. And that's obviously a great benefit to them if they can do that.
6: It's quite a gift, actually, having that insight. And I just wondered whether you found that the insights that the students have given you a different view on, or a different perspective on school life.
5: I've seen it through their eyes in a way that I wouldn't have if I hadn't been doing this project. I would never have taken that time at the end of their 2 years to ask them really what they'd felt about the whole process.
6: You started off saying that this was for your own personal CPD, but what do you think are the wider potential, wider implications for this?
5: Well, I think certainly this video can be used within our school in order to show people how the system works and help them become better tutors too. And perhaps anyone who's watching who is in that pastoral responsibility, they will be able to see a pupil's view on that relationship and the importance of the relationship with a teacher or an adult in that position.
4: Well, I'm afraid that's a good point to end on, but I'm sure that this will provoke much more discussion. You can, of course, find out more from our website at teachers.tv. And it only remains for me to say thank you to our teacher producer, Gail Cordner, thank you, and guest Catherine Stevenson, and of course, Adrian Jones. Please join us again on Action Teacher Video. And in the meantime, from me, Xanthi Steen, goodbye.

0: Okay. So we'll start with Bangkok, followed by Nong Khai, and then end with Hua Hin. What are some or one invention that you think Thailand needs? Okay, I think we, okay, Ajahn Eka-chai first, and then back there, or you want to go first? You have the microphone. Okay, I think she will go. She had raised her hand before.
1: Hello again. It's such a funny idea. It's not my idea, it's not her idea, but I agree with her. She has no voice to speak. It's a translator machine. It's a machine. It contains 10 languages from 10 countries. It's smart as it can. Just like magnet and stick on our clothes, shoes, whatever. When we went to Laos and if the Laos people speak it to us, it's through the machine and it's become a Thai language. There are no need to the translator or the interpreter, no need.
0: And no dictionary.
1: No dictionary at all, but just talk to each other, but it's through the machine.
0: Okay. Sounds interesting. Kind of like, I don't know if any of you have watched X-Men or Star Trek. You know, they have the pin. Maybe you could just talk to the pin, and the pin will talk to the person. All
2: Yeah.
0: right, thank you very
1: You're
0: much.
1: welcome.
0: And Ajahn Eka-chai here.
3: Actually, demand and supply should go along well, but nowadays it's not perfect match anymore, right? I think that the invention that in Thailand and our neighboring countries should must have right now is the hybrid engine, maybe that for our cars, and as we know that our government want the Thai people have their own car, right? It's not go along well because there are huge amount of car, but energy is very less, right?

0: And hybrid engine normally is a composed of the electricity and gas, right? That means if you run out of gas in the engine, you can switch to the electricity mode. Mm-hmm. But I think that if we can invent this, it's going to be okay for today. Electricity and carbon dioxide. Mm. Uh-huh. Because as we know that we have the inhale oxygen and exhale carbon dioxide, right? Carbon dioxide, we should that recycle carbon dioxide which we exhale to be alternative energy instead of using oil. Mm. I think it should be more productive. Mm. And beg from the God and from the paradise to to give us the like this person. Mm. Thank you.
1: All right, thank you. Yes. Creating a new kind of hybrid car or a hybrid vehicle. There are many cars here, and people who can't afford cars here in Thailand would like their own car. And as we know, with Bangkok traffic, it's sometimes very impossible to even breathe next to traffic, right? Because of all the fumes and the combustion. So to have a cleaner city also, and using the carbon dioxide that's produced as a form of energy, you're saying. Some kind, we need a genius or a group, a team of geniuses to collaborate and work on this. All right, thank you, sir. All right, anyone, how about in Nong Khai?
2: Good morning.
1: Good morning.
2: I think the invention is needed in Thailand is something that make our product have more, have higher quality, maybe amazing fertilizers for agricultural product. It can make our life better and it's easier. And the farmer will be happy too. Thank you.
1: Thank you. Right. I guess you said amazing, an amazing fertilizer. Not sure yet what that is, but the idea is there, right? If we continue developing perhaps a safe fertilizer, safe for us to eat, safe for the animals, safe for the plants, safe for the soil, right? Since Thailand is very strong in agriculture, and it depends on the country depends on agriculture for the economy, right? Excellent. And Hua Hin?
3: Our invention for Hua Hin is the same, the teacher from Bangkok. But we call my invention is translation box. Yes, we have to bring it all time when we see or when we meet some foreigner from the other country from ASEAN. Some people cannot use English, or some people cannot understand English. But sometimes when we want me to help, we act or we role-play something, but I don't understand. If we have the translation box, they said, and the translation box is translate in Thai, and I understand, I can help them. Okay, thank you.
1: Oh, thank you. Okay, instead of translation pin or button, we have a translation box, and we could even go into a translation app. You know, most people have their smartphones, maybe some kind of application rather than just a dictionary or translator. App developers out there, are you listening?
4: Can I have more idea from our team?
1: Of course.
4: Hello. So we would like to get a low-cost, high-speed train that can travel around ASEAN country. Even we can travel by plane, but sometimes because of air ticket is so high for us. So we need like a very low cost but high speed train. And the more benefit, because traveling on the plane you cannot see the beautiful scenery in our ASEAN country, and you cannot drop off or stop by. But if you take the train, you can stop by or drop off any city or country that you would like to visit, and you can see the beautiful scenery of our ASEAN community. Thank you.
1: Thank you. Low-cost, high-speed train. Okay, so Ministry of Transportation, I hope you are listening.
4: Right.
1: yes, it's that is quite a feat, right? F-E-A-T. That's quite a big challenge to all the countries. That's actually a peak collaboration among ASEAN,
4: right,
1: to be able to travel very easily.
4: Right.
1: But that is an ideal that we would like to see in the future.
4: You.
1: Right. Connected physically through train tracks. Right. All right.
5: ก็ได้ invention มามากมายนะคะที่มีซ้ำกันก็คือ translator หรือว่า translation button translation pin translation box นะคะแล้วก็อาจารย์เชก็แนะนำ translation app 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encourage people, Thai people, to improve their English.
1: Right.
5: So there should not be English language translation in the box. ค่ะแล้วก็ยังมีเรื่อง fertilizer อีกนะคะแล้วก็ low cost high speed train ค่ะ
1: Alright, thank you. So.Now we're going into thinking about creativity and what other people say about it. And here's quite a long quote that I can say. I can just say it out loud for those who can't see it very well on the slide. It's said by Robert Sternberg of Tufts University in Massachusetts. Successful individuals are those who have creative skills to produce a vision for how they intend to make the world a better place for everyone.Analytical intellectual skills to assess their vision and those of others. Practical intellectual skills to carry out their vision and persuade people of its value. And wisdom to ensure that their vision is not a selfish one. So thinking about this quotation, or what he said that's quoted, why are creative thinking skillsimportant for the ASEAN community. This is called a popcorn question, meaning anyone can pop up and say their answer or whatever they think from any site, whatever you're thinking now.
5: จากโค้ดนี้นะคะคำถามก็คือว่าทำไม creative thinking ถึงได้มีความทักษะ creative thinking skill นะคะถึงได้มีความสำคัญใน ASEAN community ค่ะ
1: Okay, so for this popcorn question, who would like to pop up and share what they think about creative skills in the ASEAN community?
6: Okay, because weare going to be ASEAN citizen in the future. So we have to think something that to create that, to show that we care our members of ASEAN and we share something together to be one community in the future.
1: Right. Thank you. A lot of that is the collaboration, right? We talked about it just a few minutes ago.When a lot of people work together, a lot more ideas are born, right? Because everyone, you put your heads together and something could be created new and unique out of it, or something different, right? So in that sense, the collaboration can produce creativity or can then increase creativity or make it stronger. And remember, the idea of being creative is to push boundaries, to take risks. It's not just thinking out of the box, it's jumping out of the box and not being afraid of what will happen because you have to be responsible for what will happen. And you will then work with what you can to make sure that your vision will follow through.And this quotation was talking about vision, right? Not just sight, but future vision, right? So it's creating the vision, because you have a certain goal.

0: And then assessing that vision, which means to think about, is this a good thing or a bad thing, right? What's good about it? What's bad about it? Let's change it a bit. And then you have to then carry out or apply this vision. And so that way you can get other people also to work with you. And then ensure this vision, which means you want people to be able to benefit from it too. And it's not just you who benefits, but those around you. And that would be the ASEAN community members. So it's a matter of creating something, then working with other people, right? So in that sense, it's about taking risks. It's about analyzing the risks. It's about dealing with the risks. So with that in mind, we're going to watch a video from Dr. Marty Anderson. She made a video for us about creativity. While you're listening, I'd like you to listen carefully and think about the main points that she's making. And please do share what you learned from Dr. Marty's short speech.
1: Dr. Marty Anderson, เป็นคลิปวิดีโอนะคะซึ่งอาจารย์ได้พูดถึง creativity นะคะให้เรานะคะก็ชมแล้วก็ลองโน้ตดูนะคะว่า main point ที่อาจารย์มาที่พูดถึงนั้นคืออะไรคะ
2: สวัสดีค่ะ and hello dear colleagues and friends in Bangkok and Hua Hin and wherever else you're calling in from today it's a pleasure to be here I'mContacting you from Vermont in the United States, where it's a beautiful summer day, and I'm here on a leave visiting family and friends. Ajahn Naraporn and Ajahn Shea asked if I could come to you via this medium of a short video clip to talk a little bit about the five C's in your work as teachers, but in particular to focus on creativity and creative thinking. And I'm delighted to try to address that question, and I've just got a few minutes in which to put out some thoughts for you.As you move on to the next of the five C's. Creativity is probably one of those words that intimidates us probably too much because I think oftentimes we think about people who are creative and they're not us. You know, my brother's a great photographer, my uncle's an artist, or else we think about those people who have really produced amazing works of art, music,architecture, what have you, and we think about those as being the creative people or the creative thinkers of our time. And what's also interesting, of course, is that the people I might come up with as being very creative, how I might term that, would be different from the ones that you as Thais would think of as being the most creative. So we come up with a little bit of a struggle even when we deal with that word because it's kind of loaded and we've got ideas about what it means.Then we consider the truth of the upcoming ASEAN 2015, where Thailand is joining 9 other countries to become part of this larger consortium that includes all of these diverse people from around parts of Asia. And when we think about, okay, what is creativity going to mean as Thailand joins the ASEAN community? And for you as teachers,What is it going to mean? In previous sessions, we've talked quite a lot about what it's going to mean for Thailand to become part of ASEAN. And because you're English teachers, oftentimes we focused on the fact that English is going to be the language of ASEAN. So Thailand needs to catch up. We've talked about that.Singapore and Malaysia, everybody fears they're going to have a jump start economically and in terms of job opportunities because they have a stronger history of English as a language. But Thailand is moving forward. You are working very hard. You as teachers of English are working hard and with your students and through the benefits provided by the Distance Learning Foundation, you have a lot to offer now in that realm.But what does this all mean when we think about the topic of creativity? If creativity is not about being a great artist or being the most interesting architect, then what does it mean when we're thinking about being teachers?

0: the things that I encourage you to think about, and when I'm done talking, I'm sure Ajahn Chah will have you work in small groups or something. You can talk about who are the most creative people that you know. And as you think in your own life, it might be one of your aunties who always was able somehow to put beautiful meals on the table, even though there weren't a lot of resources in the family. Or you might think about one of your children who perhaps doesn't do particularly well at school, but boy, does he have good ideas about how to fix the engine in your car or how to make things happen that might not otherwise occur. So we have to think about creativity as anything that's bringing innovation, new thought, and curiosity to bear on whatever the situation may be. I think about the recent floods. I mean, they're getting to be a little bit ancient history now, I guess, 2 years ago almost. But think about how people had to come together and formulate new ways of making things happen. Think about the pictures you saw in the Bangkok Post or on the news of people strapping together a bunch of styrofoam to float provisions through water in order to get to an elderly person in a building that didn't have any provisions. Think about how soy dogs and cats rescued all of those poor animals that were stranded through using a whole range of creative tools and techniques. Think about the tsunami that occurred several years ago now and how Thais down in the south really came together to solve problems in new and innovative ways. So think about how for ASEAN 2015, creativity is really about solving problems in new ways and doing things differently and bringing your particular Thai skills and skill set to bear in the whole region. Because Thais have things that they know how to do that nobody else does, and ways of operating in the world that are unique to you. And in order to participate in this broader community, it'll be important for you to think about your own creativity. And remember, it's not just something that you do by yourself. Oftentimes, creativity is not the solo artist in a studio by himself or herself. It's really what happens collaboratively with other people. I just want to give you one example before I close off. I've met one of my young colleagues in Bangkok is a young man named Amaret Charanpon, and he is really a force to be reckoned with. He went to high school at Rumrudi. He went to college at Thammasat. He speaks English beautifully, and he doesn't know how that happened because he's never been to an English-speaking country in his life. But he has opened a number of innovative things in Bangkok, including a social business space where if you're a young entrepreneur who has got a good idea and you want to get going, AIM, which is what he calls himself, can help you by offering a weekend spot where you can bring your idea and collaborate with other like-minded young or old entrepreneurs. There's an entrepreneurship and a creativity in Thailand that surpasses anything I've seen perhaps anywhere else in the world. So I say, study it, go for it, and bring your best selves to bear in ASEAN 2015. Thank you so much. Khap khun kha, sawadika.
1: Yes, thank you, Ajahn, Dr. Marty, for your wise words. So, what are some of her main points that struck you, that were new to you, or something that you knew, but now, yes, I agree completely. What are some things that you agree with, or things that you disagree with, and would like to share? Another popcorn question. Some important things you'd like to highlight. Yes, here in Bangkok.
2: Yes, I like some point of her because the point that how people comes together to solve the problem in a new way. Mm-hmm. I like this point.
1: Right, yeah. Exactly. Creativity is not just also about creating something new, but there's a purpose, which is also what we have been talking about since the beginning of the session. It's for a practical purpose, and a lot of this is to solve a problem, to find some kind of solution to something that is needed, right? For example, with the inventions for Thailand,

0: What is it that we need to help others? So yes, to solve a problem. Other points that struck you, that you thought were amazing, and or that you thought, hey, I thought that too. Well, while you're thinking about that, you are going to go into groups, but for a very short time. And I want you to think of someone that you know in your family, or even could be yourself, who you think is creative, and in what way is this person creative? I want you to think about the creativity that is around you, the people that you know that you didn't think were creative, but now with Dr. Marty's speech, actually are creative. Or think of organizations here in Thailand that exemplify this creativity, this critical thinking that helps solve problems in society, or even a product. Okay, so it says 2 minutes, but I think we can make this 1 minute, right? Mm-hmm. I think we can make this 1 minute.
1: ค่ะหลังจากฟังท่านอาจารย์มาร์ตี้นะคะก็อาจารย์เชก็อยากจะให้อาจารย์ลองคิดดูนะคะว่าที่อาจารย์มาจี้พูดนะคะว่า creativity 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
0: โอเค so that quick minute was quite quick so any site can share turn on their microphone or say hey I have an example of someone I know or an organization or product
2: Okay.
0: Yes.
2: I think of, it's my friend idea about the king, our king.
0: Yes.
2: And he think about sufficiency economy. It's our like advantage to stay together in ASEAN. Right. If we are in a sufficiency economy,to lead our lives.
0: Right, right.
2: Thank you.
0: Thank you. Right, the ultimate example for Thais, right? King Bhumibol, right? The idea that you have to be sufficient and responsible, but also help each other in that way too. And in a way, it's autonomy, right? Being able to support yourself as well, and being wise about with what you have, right? Okay. Anyone else?Popcorn.
3: Mm-hmm.
0: Yes.
3: I just seen her this morning. I really don't know her name. Before I came to join the conference, I dropped the bus at the opposite the TOT Public Company Limited, and I have my breakfast, the rice porridge, along the way, mm-hmm. and at that time the.Opposite me is the mother, young mother, and young children. They are eating porridge together. And while I was eating, mother blamed her child, don't be naughty, don't be naughty. And why she was blaming her child, she taught her child at the same time.At that time, a boy, he's drinking a milk, a milk carton. Mm-hmm. And actually, right, of course, they match both language, Thai language and English language. Mother forced him to pronounce the brand. Is that, as I heard, foremost?
0: Foremost.
3: Right, foremost. Uh-huh. Uh-huh. And,If you naughty, okay, I don't punish you, but you have to spell foremost for me right now. Okay, so the other child, that boy is scared her mother. Mm-hmm. So, F-O-R-M-O-S, and what was it, how pronoun? My mom, please forgive me. Don't be angry with me. Tell me, please. I beg you. Yeah, mm-hmm. It's really lovely. Yeah, it's mm-hmm. really lovely. Mm-hmm. And yeah, for sure. Mother is mother, mm. So must apologize her child, mm. Must excuse her child. The final letter is T, mm-hmm. Okay? It's very lovely atmosphere that I can experience this morning. Mm. It's very interesting that mm. it's just like a curriculum in family.
0: Mm.
3: Yeah, right. Thank right. you.
0: Thank you. Mother is the first teacher, right? Okay. You must eat your food and learn how to spell this using English, right? All right, helping her son out. Oh, thank you. Mm, a creative punishment, Ajahn Naraporn is saying, right? And I'm sure she probably would still let him eat it. He wouldn't really get in trouble, right? But it's a way to get her child to do something. But in a more creative way. Yes, thank you. Any other? Yes.
4: I was thinking about a kind of food supplement, a natural food supplement that was, I was able to, I tried this one, very effective. It's like made of 12 kinds of fruits and vegetables, very natural. Put inside in a capsule, mm-hmm. And what makes me very interesting about this kind of food supplement is the capsule itself is made of natural food, unlike the other kind of capsule, which is very synthetic. Mm. When it went into your stomach, it will not be melted very easily. Mm-hmm. But this kind of capsule is made of a natural thing. And it will be melted only around 5 minutes, like that. And most of us, we would like to eat every kind of food every day. But unfortunately, we're not able to do that, right? Mm-hmm. So this kind of medicine was invented for people, for us to take every day. Mm-hmm. Because just like that, we are very busy of our work. Mm-hmm. So we're not able to eat this many kind of fruit. So this kind of capsule, when we take it, it's like we all ate this kind of the 12 fruits.
0: All right.
4: So I'm very much interested with this. And one thing more before I finish, this with included with spirulina. I think every one of us familiar with spirulina. And spirulina provides protein 65 to 70% more than the beef that we eat. So it's very good for both vegetarian and meat-eating people.
0: Right.
4: Okay.
0: All right.
4: Okay, thank you.
0: Thank you. Thank you, sir. Right, for the busy Bangkokians or busy Thais in other provinces, when you have no time or no time to travel to eat different fruits, you can have the supplement, right? Some people might not want it. You want the fruit, but for those who want to supplement the fruits, yes, we have someone here to say.
5: I want to share about teaching style in my school, in my son's school. As you know, last weekend, like Mother Day, my son's teacher integrated about technique to teach my son. Children, students have to make like a flower to their mom. But as you know, my son is in high school. They don't want to give some flower to mother, their child. But teacher indicate that they made them, and if you give them to your mom, you will take a photo and integrate technology to student that take a photo, then upload to the Facebook. And that day, everybody upload in Facebook. I think this is a creative thinking, creative teaching, because they want a more score. So everybody upload in Facebook. Okay, I like that style, that teaching style.
0: Yes. Yeah. Yes, that's thinking about what students are familiar with and what they respond to, what they like, because they're not into the traditional maybe handing in work, but I'm a digital person now. Please let me post on Facebook. Same thing with my students. When I contact them on our Facebook page, they respond much quicker than on a piece of paper or email. Right? Thank you. Right, the creative teacher. So we have to move on a bit here. And thinking about what Dr. Marty said about solving problems, let's think of something realistic. And we're going to skip to this activity about making connections with creativity, critical thinking, collaboration, culture, which is what actually we've been doing since the beginning of the session. So think of technology issues in your classrooms, in your school. Or you could think of just your classroom. What are some of the issues or problems that your classroom has with technology? You have a handout with this in your slides. There are a bunch of boxes, several boxes, or a chart. And it's the first box there. I would like you to list some of these issues or problems. And then afterward, think about what are the causes of these problems. Why do these issues or problems exist? Okay, so go to the first box first, and maybe just one or two issues, and then the causes for those issues. Technology issues, just technology. About a minute and a half, perhaps, up to 2 minutes. Okay, so we could show this in the visualizer for those in the TV audience. Okay, so this is how it looks like. Obviously, I created this box. It could have been done a different way, but I like charts. So the first box up there, problems and their causes, and on the right, you can list them down. If you have a lot of problems or issues, maybe just pick one and the cause. You could skip ahead to the solution if you want as well. But right now we're just focusing on the first box. So about 2 minutes.
1: ค่ะสำหรับกิจกรรมนี้นะคะมีชีทให้ดูนะคะอาจารย์เชียร์อยากให้ท่านอาจารย์นะคะลองนึกถึงว่าเทคโนโลยีที่เรามีอยู่ใช้ในห้องเรียนของเราเนี่ยมีอะไรเราก็มีปัญหาอะไรนะคะลองนึกถึงสักหนึ่งอย่างเท่านั้นปัญหาสักหนึ่งอย่างแล้วก็นึกถึงทางแก้นะคะปัญหาและสาเหตุของปัญหานะคะอยู่ในบ็อกซ์แรกของ handout ใช่ไหมคะแล้วก็บ็อกซ์ที่สองก็คือวิธีทางแก้ solution ค่ะ
0: If you can't think of a solution yet, it's okay. Just problems first and their causes.
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0: All right. So let's start with Hua Hin this time, followed by Nong Khai and in Bangkok. We'll just have one example from each site, or one issue or problem that you think is the most important. All right, so Hua Hin, do you have a problem to share, a technology issue in your classrooms? Shall we get back to you? We'll get back to you, and we'll then go to Nong Khai. Nong Khai, what kinds of technology issues do you have in your classrooms?
1: Good morning.
0: Good morning.
1: Yes. I think about my problem is my school about projector, because in my school we set up a projector in every class, and then students they not aware or don't care about instruction in when they use projector. Then this is the big problem in my school. Then my solutions, I think we will skip instruction to students and give them about knowledge and understand about them. Yes, thank you.
0: Okay, thank you. So the projectors in your school are not working properly? Is that what it is?
1: Yes.
0: Okay, and the reason is because the students don't know how to use it, so they might misuse it and break it. And so your solution is to teach them to use it properly. Also, they'll probably respect it more. All right, thank you. Thank you very much. And shall we go back to Hua Hin? Some technology issues in your classrooms? I guess we have no problems whatsoever.
2: As I'm saying, it's not my problem, but I heard from my friend. They say that the big problem of her school is a low speed internet at school. So sometimes when we assign the class, when we teach in the class using the internet, so we cannot trust on it. So because it doesn't work at that time.
0: Okay.
2: Yep.
0: All right. And that can cause a lot of more problems, right?
2: Right.
0: If you have a low speed internet. Right. And have you discussed any solutions to that or not yet?
2: Not yet, but sometimes we prepare. For me, sometimes I just download and just save in my flash drive and just use the computer,
0: right
2: instead of using the internet at that time. So we just we have a second plan, right? If the internet doesn't work, I can use my file for my flash drive, or sometimes I just print out a picture if I need a picture, just in case that it doesn't work. So I can show a picture instead of using internet at that time.
0: Right, plan
2: Thank
0: B,
2: you.
0: Right? When plan A doesn't work, we have plan B and plan C, and then plan D will just have to come out of nowhere. Okay, thank you very much. How about here in Bangkok, some technology issues? Yes.
3: The same problem at Hua Hin, but sometimes I use PowerPoint to teach in my lessons, and of course, some part must contain the web link, probably from YouTube, and that day is very unfortunate for me. I teach just I didn't prepare anything. I didn't prepare something or second plan as she prepare. I have to teach that spontaneously. High speed internet is very low. This is the main problem. And the cause, I think that's from weather. For example, rain, storm, and this is the difficult to predict magnet field. Magnet field is the main factor for the Wi-Fi internet, wireless internet. And the possible solution to some problem, I have my own tablet. Yes, so sometimes I have to invest I open and spare Wi-Fi internet from my tablet and can tune with the PC at the podium in my classroom. Mm. And for the tentative access plan is doesn't work, I assign them the related web link and the student can open anytime they want to explore later. Thank you.
0: Excellent. Thank you. You went through all the boxes in the chart. Excellent. So similar to the problem in Hua Hin, right, a low Wi-Fi connection, possibly because it's just not a good connection where you are in your school, or exactly right now is the rainy season. Sometimes my students complain they didn't have connection in their dorm, right? And it happens to me in my classrooms as well. And a solution with Hua Hin, with Plan B, print something out, have it in your flash drive. And for some, I like what you said, Ajahn Eka-Chai, you invest in something because you care about the lesson, you care about what you're teaching your students, and you have your own tablet. Some teachers who might not be able to get a tablet, again, they can have other means or resources. And your action plan for that, telling your students to explore this link on their own later, right? And an important point that you mentioned is the spontaneity, the creative teachers, where we have to just make do with what we have and think on our feet, oh, okay, that can't happen, what else do we need to do, right? Being creative on the spot, all right? So moving through this quite quickly, the reason for this activity is for us to think about what we would have our students do with a realistic problem. If this were an actual project with your students and you were going to work together collaboratively, teacher and students, to think of some possible solutions for this technology issue, this problem, what do your students need to do to work together in order to solve this problem? Or come up with something new, something creative, right, to deal with the problem. So this is something that we have to think about, right? For example, if this were a real problem, and it seems like it is, instead of besides the extra handouts or having your tablet, your students can also maybe write a proposal together and send it to the administration in the school and say, we have been having these problems for a long time now. Is it possible we can change our classroom? Or is it possible we have a different connector instead of True Move, or a different company to work with us? You know, so actually taking this outside the classroom, instead of working with the problems in the classroom, the students work together to go outside and actually solve the problem. That's applying the critical thinking, evaluating the problem, seeing what we can do to solve it, and creativity, right? The how-to part. How can we work together? How can we collaborate to find a new solution to this problem?
4: อาจารย์เชก็บอกว่าเมื่อเราระบุ identify ปัญหาแล้วนะคะทางแก้ก็อาจจะคือทำเป็นโปรเจกต์ให้นักเรียนเนี่ยนะคะลองหาทางแก้ดูนะคะโดยที่ส่งเสริมให้นักเรียนเนี่ยลองคิดหาวิธีแก้โดยคิดถึงสิ่งซึ่งอยู่ภายนอกห้องเรียนนอกห้องเรียนนอกโรงเรียนนะคะเพื่อที่จะนำมาทำเป็นข้อเสนอแนะให้กับคุณครูหรือว่าผู้บริหารโรงเรียนนะคะในการที่จะแก้ปัญหาที่เกี่ยวกับเทคโนโลยีในชั้นเรียนค่ะ
0: Thank you. So this technology issues in the classroom, this part, this activity is just for you to think about what are some projects that I can work with my students. Perhaps you're working on something now or something that you can work with in the future. And last session, I did talk about this final project. So I'm going to mention it again with a few more guidelines. This final project is project-based learning with your students using the 5 C's. And we're going through them one by one, and also then combining all of them with each session. So in preparation for the ASEAN community, your task is to prepare this project. It could be a real project that you are doing, or it could be a project that is not yet in place, but it's something that you can do with your students, that it is realistic and possible. So you have another handout, and it's just for you to look at. You don't have to use it right now or fill it out. You don't have to complete it right away. But it does go through step by step how to plan for this project, right? What is your overall goal, your overarching goal for this project with your students? And of course, your goal is to present this project that integrates the 5 C's that we are discussing and their role in the ASEAN community, right? That's the ultimate goal, but maybe you have another goal as well. Besides the goal, you also have underneath that objectives. Goal is a bit different from objectives. Goal is more overarching, right? Objectives are more specific. And underneath the objectives would be the strategies, the how-tos to reach those objectives. So we are familiar, I'm sure.

door with the SMART goals, right? Specific, measurable, actionable, realistic, and timed. So this project that you're going to present to us in the last session on September 20th, 27th, I'm sorry, they should have these characteristics. It's a specific kind of project. It's a measurable,

0: 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And this is session 4 entitled Communication. We have 6 sessions under the theme Preparing Our Students for the ASEAN Community with the 5 C's. And our guest lecturer for this session is Ajahn Charan Sanchez. Please welcome Ajahn Charan Sanchez.
1: Thank you, Ajahn. Hello. Good morning, everyone. Sawadika. How are you all doing? I see some smiles, ready faces. So we are here on our fourth session called Communication. It's the fifth C. And we've been talking about these C's forever, haven't we? But in a way that is promising, in a way that will help our students become better English speakers in Thailand and when they travel and when they meet foreigners, when they talk with each other. So, since this session is about communication, I hope that teachers here in Bangkok, in Hua Hin, and in Nong Khai, I hope you do communicate your ideas and engage with everybody. And of course, for the TV audience, I hope you communicate with others what you've learned today. So let's get started. Here are the goals for this session. We're going to review creative thinking, which is what we did in session 3. Some key concepts that we learned and that we discussed, and how that relates to 21st century learning and the ASEAN community. Then it's going to be followed by our exploration of communication, the fifth C. Then lastly, as you can see there, you're going to share or show a class activity that's applying the characteristics of effective communication. So I hope you're ready to come up here, or you can do it from your seat, and share an activity with us, okay? And we will be your students. So first one, to wake you all up, draw something that includes this shape. Draw anything, but you have to use this shape. I'll give you all 2 minutes, and then we'll go to Bangkok, Hua Hin, and Nong Khai, and then you can show what you drew that includes that shape.
2: Does it have to be in this position?
1: It doesn't have to be in that position. It could be any position as long as it's that shape.

0: กิจกรรมแรกนะคะก็อาจารย์เชให้อาจารย์ลองวาดภาพนะคะอะไรก็ได้ที่มีสามเหลี่ยมนี้ประกอบอยู่ค่ะอย่างเร็วค่ะ
1: I do have one thing to remind you. Have fun. Drawing time. Okay, ding ding ding. 2 minutes are up. How about here? Let's start in Bangkok. It's okay, right? This is just a fun exercise. Let's see. Would anyone like to share and show what they drew? It doesn't have to be a masterpiece. I'm not looking for Picasso or anything. Who's a brave teacher? Show their drawing. It's okay, let's be silly. You want Ajahn Phai? Okay, let's have a close-up in the camera. Or show in the visualizer, okay? Okay, here we go. Ajahn Phai's triangle drawing. Okay.
2: Okay, we both think together about that fact. If it just the triangle is not okay in not our opinion, so we think that it should be the fact, and the one that hold the fact something like maybe like the one who is to be the leader or something like that, to do anything in any work, any project, or anything that all someone's life should be the one that who hold or who is the leader. I mean that leadership is action, not position. Try to hold the role to somewhere to do something. That's our thought. Thank you.
1: Very nice. Thank you. And if you look at this artistically, the leader is the larger person, but also doing something and actually, yeah, leading the other people behind. And that was great. Yeah, it's through action, not just the position. Just because you're a leader doesn't mean you could just sit there, right, or stand there, but actually do something and be a model. Excellent. Very nice. Anyone else would like to show? It's not a psychology test, anyway. Okay, let's move into Hua Hin. Who would like to share their triangle picture and explain? Ah. Okay. Could you turn on the microphone? Okay.
3: Now, this is the picture that I drew. It's a blouser. A blouse and a house. I have no idea why. I just see this shape in this blouse and this house. That's it.
1: That's great. That's a plate, you know, that's you started. That's from your mind. It was just unplanned. That's what you thought of, and that's fine. And actually, you know, they rhyme, blouse and house. So it's a great vocabulary exercise too. Excellent. Thank you.
3: Thank you.
1: How about in Nong Khai?
4: Good morning.
1: Good morning.
4: Okay.
1: Can we see that? Can we close up? I'm not sure. Can't really see it, unfortunately. Maybe you can describe it. Oh, you're doing it again. Okay.
4: Can you see?
1: Not really.
4: I draw a part of how this is roof.
1: The roof.
4: Because roof is the first thing when everyone saw the house. Okay, roof can protect everything for people that live in a house. Okay.
1: Ah, excellent. So So if we can see it closely, it's still not clear, but you did describe it as the roof of a house. Ah, okay, there it is. Yes, thank you. And your explanation, it's the first thing that we see when we're possibly in a car or walking, we spot the roof. And the role of a roof, right, or the function of a roof, which is to protect the people living in it and the things in it. All right, thank you.
4: Thank you.
1: Thank you. So, how did this awaken your creativity? How did this awaken you in general? Because it is quite early in the morning. So, how did this awaken your creativity? I'll give you a moment to think about it, and any site can share their thoughts, their comments on this activity.
0: ค่ะอาจารย์เชก็ถามว่าแล้วรูปสามเหลี่ยมเนี้ยนะคะกระตุ้นทักษะความคิดสร้างสรรค์ของอาจารย์ได้อย่างไรนะคะค่ะอาจารย์ลองคิดเหตุผลนิดนึง
1: Okay, any comments, thoughts just forming in your head? You could also just share very, very easily with the microphone. Either Nong Khai, Hua Hin, or here in Bangkok. How did this start or open up the doors of your creative mind? Nong Khai, I think we have something.
4: Okay.
1: Yes.
4: For imaginations, in my opinion, when I saw triangle and I draw the roof, I feeling a homesick because I saw the roof. It is a part of how I work in Nong Khai and far from my hometown, about 300 kilometers. When I saw roof or a nice house, I miss my house so much. Thank you.
1: Oh, thank you for sharing that. So it sparked maybe your homesickness or what you're feeling inside. And from that, you used that trigger to then draw something that reminded you of your home. Yeah. So it's imagination, but also in your case, memory. Your memory, okay, and you have a little story about it. Okay, thank you, that was great. Anyone else? Okay, Bangkok.
2: Okay, for us, we think that the flag, it easy to see, because we usually get lost when we go somewhere, and when we see something that like a flag, we can realize that the right way. And the other thing that we think that the flag that tell everyone to reach the goal. So walk together and reach the goal.
1: Yeah, all right, thank you. The flag as a symbol for success or a symbol for going the right way in your road, could be in your life or literally if you are lost, yeah. In Hua Hin? Oh, I'm sorry, Ajahn.
0: Yeah, I think that this shape triggers our creative thinking skill in the way that we have to link this shape to whatever we have in our experience, in our mind, whether it be something from our daily life or something from our memory. Just like Ajahn in Nong Khai said, yeah, I think that's it.
1: Thank you. Right, this is a different way of activating schema, which is trying to get any kind of, what Ajahn said, experience, memory, story from your life, what you just maybe experienced the night before, or 2 weeks ago, or from your childhood, and you incorporate that in this little triangle. So it's a way for you to dig in your head and see, ah, it's open, it's free. This is my idea,

0: I want to share it. So for your students, it's a way for them to also wake up whatever it is in their head and can just freely draw, right? It's their drawing. There's no right, there's no wrong, because they just have to have a triangle, right? And it's about the imagination, just like what she said in Nongkai.
1: All right. Yeah, and I'd like to add, correct me if I'm wrong, that so creativity doesn't need to be making something new, right? You can take it out from your memory, from your experience, yeah, just to link it with what you have at the moment.
0: Exactly, yeah. Right. If we think about artists today, they are possibly famous, or what they're producing, they are sharing something that they experienced or that they believe in. They're sharing something that's somehow personal, right? They're trying to tell a story, trying to give a message. And it doesn't have to be always new. It's hard to come up with something new. But for them, it's original, right? Because it's based on what they experienced. So it's also kind of a re-seeing and re-experiencing of something that you already know. So this was also supposed to be a fun activity where you can just have fun with colors and with drawing and just be free. Because to be creative, you should be open and relaxed, right? Be free. So for the next slide, it's time to review what we talked about last session. What are some key concepts of creativity that we discussed? So some of you were here last session, others were not. If you're not, it's okay. You can also chime in and share your ideas about creativity, creative thinking, especially in the classroom. So I'll give you two minutes to think about what creative thinking is in 21st century learning, especially in the ASEAN community. What are some things that we discussed 2 weeks ago? It's not that long ago.
2: อาจารย์เชก็ถามนะคะว่าที่เราได้เรียนไปเมื่อครั้งที่แล้วนะคะเราพูดถึง creativity นะคะก็ key concept นะคะประเด็นสำคัญของ creativity เนี่ยมีอะไรบ้างอาจารย์ยังจำได้ไหมคะลองคุยกันนะคะให้เวลาสัก2นาที
0: If some of you forgot, it's okay. You can just talk about creativity.

So this time we're going to start with Hua Hin, followed by Nong Khai, and then end with Bangkok. Just share any ideas. If you don't remember what we talked about last session, that's okay. But you can also just talk about what you think creativity is about. So are we ready in Hua Hin to just discuss any ideas that you have about creativity?

0: What are some of your ideas, Nongkai? Any ideas about communication? Any of those four questions? Shall we go back to you? Go to another site? Okay, we're ready? Okay. Nongkai.
1: Okay. I beginning is what she is lost in the forest,
0: and oh, okay.
1: How she is try to make a fire plate for cooking, okay, by stone, and when I think it's lunch time.
0: Okay.
1: Why? Okay, it's lunch time because in the picture it's not windy. Okay. And why? She tried to contact another person by smoke. Okay. Mm-hmm. Thank you.
0: Okay. All right. Thank you. Yeah. You answered it using the picture, right? So what is the person communicating? It looks like, well, what and when are kind of combined, right? It's more like a hello, a greeting. And I guess you're saying lunchtime because there's, maybe you said because there's no wind, was it? I don't know, if I can't really see if there's food there. Why? Perhaps because the person would like to have a friend for lunch. Who knows? And how? With a smoke signal. Okay, so these questions are also just in general. I put the picture there for fun. Right? But in general, why do we communicate? When do we communicate? How and what do we communicate? So let's go here to Bangkok. Any response or any ideas that you have about any of those four questions? Why do you communicate with people? Or when do you communicate? Yes.
2: So we communicate to convey ideas and giving information, something. When we want to inform, mm-hmm. or when we would like to get someone to do something for us, mm-hmm. and how verbal and non-verbal,
0: right.
2: communication, mm-hmm. what we communicate ideas, information, rules,
0: anything,
2: that's mm-hmm. it.
0: All right, thank you. Right. It's just the basics of language, right? Or relationships. We communicate. We want someone to do something, a request, a favor, basic English. Could you please do this for me, right? Or when we want to just tell a story, share information, anything, right? And why? Maybe because we want someone to listen to us. Or we would like to make a connection, have a relationship with a new relationship with a stranger, or make a better relationship with a friend or family member, or even just get to know a new person, a student, another teacher, right? So many different reasons of why we communicate. And what we communicate depends on the reason why, right? So, not a trick question. In Hua Hin, do you have any new ideas that you'd like to communicate with us? Or is it similar to what was already said? Fairly similar? Or
3: yes,
0: would you like to add anything
3: yeah,
0: new?
3: Just a similar idea.
0: Mm.

0: Okay.
1: Yes.
0: All right. Okay, we'll get back to you soon. All right. So, communication, there are two definitions here on the slide. It's also in your set of slides. It's the deliberate act or accidental transfer of meaning.

0: receiver, or we are all senders and receivers. And between that is the code or the message, right? So it's either deliberate, you do it on purpose, or it's accidental, as what Ajahn here was saying. It could be a nonverbal message, right? Like, I don't know what I'm saying here with my body language. Another part of communication, the process that occurs whenever someone observes or experiences behavior and attributes meaning to that behavior. So this basically means that I'm watching you or I'm listening to you, okay, listening with my eyes and listening with my ears. And so I am trying to see what your attitude is from your behavior. It could also be from what you're saying. So this is more a deeper understanding of communication, right? So it's this thinking process that we go through in our heads, and we try to think, oh, that person is sad today, or that person's really happy, or the student, ooh, is very stressed, very worried, because of the words, the actions, the behavior. So going through very quickly about communication, these are 7 elements of communication. In your packet is just a short list defining these elements from messages, people, feedback, channels, noise, context, and effect. So these 7 elements are all part of when we're communicating. So I wouldn't want to have to go through that, so you could just look at that on your own. But I want you to look at this picture, this cartoon, actually. There's a bigger a close-up or a bigger version of this cartoon also in your packet. And it says there, the woman is talking, just in case for the TV audience you need to see this. I love you just the way you are when you're not being just the way you are. That's what the woman is saying to her partner or her husband here. So what message, what code do you think she is sending to her husband? I'll give you a moment or two to think about this. What is she saying to him? What is she communicating?
1: ค่ะ การ์ตูนที่เห็นนะคะอาจารย์ลองตีความสิคะว่าจริงๆแล้วภรรยาเนี่ยต้องการจะบอกอะไรสามีนะคะเมื่อเขาบอกว่า I love you just the way you are when you're not being just the way you are
0: I give you a moment or two and any site can just turn on their microphone and let us know what do you think this woman is sending what message is she sending to her husband

0: Some of you are smiling, so I think you understand some kind of message. Ladies out there. Yes, we have someone who would like to share. Oh, yes, here. Mm-hmm. In Bangkok.
1: Good morning.
0: Good morning.
1: I think this lady would like to to tell something to her husband, but she doesn't want to tell him directly.
0: Uh-huh.
1: So that she's actually doesn't like something that her husband always does.
0: Mm.
1: But she would like to tell him smoothly that something that her husband never do is very, very, very good. But something that her husband always does is not good. For example, in the picture, her husband having eating some

0: salad maybe?
1: Yeah, salad, okay. Mm. And it's not good manner. Mm. It's good manner, yeah.
0: Yeah, yeah.
1: So that she doesn't like it.
0: Mm. Mm-hmm.
1: But she said that, I love you as just the way you are. If you don't like this, okay, I will love you, or I love the way you behave. Okay,
0: right.
1: I think like that.
0: Yeah.
1: Okay. Thank you.
0: Excellent. Yeah, that's great. She's not being very direct, but it sounds like she's being direct. But she's actually going like this.
1: Yes.
0: I love you only if you're not you. And of course, in this communication, right, between the sender and receiver, you have the effect. That's one element of communication. The effect can be physical. It could also be emotional. It could be in the head, cognitive, right? So he's just like, oh, okay. So he is shocked by what she said.
1: Yes.
0: Yeah, excellent. Thank you. Okay, so let's move on. Here, to this picture. It's much clearer here on the slide. What is happening here? What do you think is happening here? Does this look familiar to some of you? Any sight could say it. The bamboo bridge, yes. Someone shouted yes. The bamboo bridge, right? In Sanklaburi. So what we're going to do now is, in your handout, okay, you have an article, a very short article that came out in the Bangkok Post not too long ago, a few weeks ago. And I'll give you about a minute or two to read through, skim and scan this article, because some of you may already be familiar with the story. And I'd like you to think about how this story exemplifies communication at work. Meaning, how is it an example of communication?
2: ค่ะก็จะมีใน handout นะคะซึ่งเดี๋ยวจะโชว์บน visualizer นะคะเป็นข่าวเรื่องนี้นะคะ Villagers team up to build floating bamboo bridge นะคะอาจารย์ลองอ่านดูนะคะแล้วก็ลองดูซิว่าเป็นตัวอย่างของการ communicate อย่างไรค่ะ

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9: In many schools, staff are working together, sharing skills, planning and resources to deliver a modern foreign languages curriculum. Team teaching allows a more experienced teacher to support less confident members of the team. In this programme, we'll see how one primary school teacher in Mansfield is supporting colleagues to deliver French at Key Stage 2. With a diverse range of previous experiences, staff had mixed feelings when they found out they would be teaching French.
10: I'm an NQT in the school, having started in September, and having been told that I was having to teach French to the Year 5 and 6s was quite frankly frightening.
11: I was really quite excited because I really enjoyed languages myself at school, and I did do French A level, so I had a basic understanding of the language and vocabulary and the grammar, but I haven't really used it since I was 18.
12: I quite welcomed the idea because it was something that I do feel children benefit from if they can pick up French at this level prior to moving on to secondary school. So I said yes, I'd be delighted to.
0: My degree was a B.Ed. in French with a specialism in Key Stage 2 and 3, so I did all my training in middle school. I was able to start to apply those different skills with the children here.
13: Bonjour la classe!
14: Bonjour!
13: Ça va?
14: Ça va bien, merci!
13: Très bien, super. Okay, learning objectives then for today. We're going to recap our knowledge of the vowel sounds A, E, I, O, U. I hope you've remembered them. And we're going to use our thinking skills as well. Okay, montrez-moi. Où? Où? Montrez-moi. Oh. Oh.
15: As an ideal, we would like to see a language teacher in every school, or some language teaching in every school in Nottinghamshire, and sustainable language teaching, so that we don't just have the teacher who does teaching throughout the school and then leaves, that whatever is in place when he or she leaves will enable the language teaching to progress.
13: Qu'est-ce que c'est? Le genou.
0: They are my own class. So we decided that we were going to try and follow a cross-curricular approach with our French, go to time with our science, which is on healthy eating and our bodies.
4: Well, in French, we've been learning about the different parts of the body and how to say them properly. Tête means head. Your shoulders are l'épaule. NPA means feet.
0: So we've learnt the body parts, we've learnt some foods, and we've classified them according to healthy and non-healthy foods.
13: Eddie.
16: Les frites.
13: Les frites, père, les frites. Jared.
17: Le gâteau.
13: Oui, c'est ça, très bien. Je n'aime pas le gâteau.
4: We play this game and we've got to say how many things there and what you call it in English and French. So we're sorting them into foods that we don't like and foods that we do, and it's been really, really good.
13: Why don't we put them into groups now? Put them, these lot, into groups as well.
4: No, because they're not.
0: I wanted to just check how we were doing with our sound and spelling, which is what

0: we're really pushing on to link with our literacy, and then recap with the children how much they'd learnt of the vocabulary, whether they recognise the different verbs and whether they could recognise negatives and positive phrases.
1: So what changes the je to the positive to the negative there? What did you do?
2: The
1: ne pas, brilliant, well done. Why is that un and that one un?
2: That one's masculine, that one's feminine.
1: Right, so if you're having numbers together, could we move those ones over then as well?
3: Yeah, we need them too.
1: Brilliant, well done.
0: We're trying to get the children to think for themselves a little bit more. I don't want them to always think there's a right or wrong answer, which they very much want ticks, crosses in their books. And I want them to get out of that habit. So giving them lots of choices.
4: There's two noses and two ears.
1: Is there anyone who could explain to me which groups they made?
5: At first we did it into food and body parts. Then we did it into the food that we do like and the food that we don't like. On the don't like one, it's je n'aime pas les glaces or whatever.
1: Okay, so what had changed between j'aime and je n'aime pas? What do we add on to make it negative?
5: The ne and the pas,
1: super.
6: We did body parts from top to bottom, and then we did the foods that we don't have, and foods that we do have, and foods that we like, and foods that we don't like.
1: Brilliant. How did you know the difference between the ones that were I like and the ones that were I have? What's the difference between them?
6: There's je n'aime pas, and then je n'ai.
1: Je n'ai pas. So je n'ai pas is I don't have, isn't it? And je n'aime pas is I don't like. Did I make you think this morning? Yeah.
6: Yes.
1: Okay, you did a really, really good job with that. Okay, pour finir. Mettez les cartes dans les paquets, s'il vous plaît. Très vite. Dépêchez-vous.
0: They love the French, and to be honest, there's no real behaviour problems during the French lessons because it's something different and they're able to engage with what they're doing.
7: I think it's an excellent way to learn a different language and stuff. It's really, really fun, and because you get to play games and stuff, and it's just really, really fun. And I think that everyone in every school should do it.
8: Nicola's been really crucial in getting the school going with this. She was teaching our classes and we were supporting, so we were learning from her.
9: Just sort of share your experiences with others is always helpful. I struggle for ideas a lot of the time to sort of reinforce the language with the children. I'm still learning, I'm still trying to keep up with what Nicola's doing. So she'll teach some of my lessons and then I'll teach a few as well. But the planning meetings do help. Nicola talks us through everything really carefully, explains the activities so we know exactly what we're doing.
0: In all of our planning, we go over any of the vocabulary, make sure that they've got that clear with the pronunciation and that they know the games. I make most of the resources so that they've not got to deal with that side of things, and it does seem to be working very well.
1: The first part of the activity is they're going to have these vowel cards in front of them. We're going to start off by saying whichever sound it is and asking them to show the card. So if we want to, we can use montrez-moi for show me. We could do o.
10: Yeah.
1: O.
9: Yeah, okay.
10: Ancien.
1: Montrez-moi. And I.
9: E.
10: Okay.
9: Sorry. Yep, okay.
10: Oh, yeah, that's the one.
1: Yeah, that's really
9: I remember the acrobat one. All the children seem to remember
1: that the acrobat one.
9: Acrobat.
1: That one's okay, isn't it? So that'll be the warm-up. We also need to move on to actually saying some words with the sounds in, so they've actually got to really listen for that.
9: Right.
1: In the word, like, D, that they need to be listening for
9: yes,
1: that sound.
9: Yeah. Yeah.
1: Okay,
9: that's
1: is that alright? Okay.
9: Yeah.
10: So will you give us a list of the words that you want us to use with them?
1: Yeah, I've got a list. Sorry, it's just scribbled out, but yeah, those are there, so we can use those to refer to, and then we can all use the same words as well.
10: Okay,
9: yeah.
10: Thanks.
9: Okay.
10: Thank you.
9: Okay.
1: You can start with the names of the body parts.
9: Yeah,
1: and then we can use touché again to recap that vocabulary, so asking the children to touch their heads. Touché la tête, touché les épaules. And then the same with the food vocabulary, because we've got our
9: mime, yeah.
10: Mm-hmm.
1: And the
9: frites.
1: Gâteau, yeah, frites.
10: Mm-hmm.
1: Yeah. Poisson, I know that one really well. And then the j'aime and je n'aime pas. So j'aime, je n'aime pas.
9: Sounds good. Cool. Thank you.
1: Okay. I'm still doing most of Laura's French teaching, whole class teaching, and she's doing little bits, but she's doing the register in French and building that up a little bit and asking questions.
11: Bonjour, Nathan.
12: Comment ça va?
13: Ça va bien, merci, et toi?

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5: Salut, j'ai 11 ans.
1: Merci Charlie. Bonjour Chloe, comment ça va?
6: Bonjour, Mademoiselle Dawson. Ça va bien, merci.
1: Merci, Chloe. Bonjour, Jordan, ça va?
7: Comme ça.
8: We did a few lessons where it was sort of, oh miss, you're not saying that right, this is how you do say it, which was really brilliant working with the children in that sort of way. We were sort of teaching each other, as it were, and they were then reinforcing their knowledge.
9: I like learning French because it's quite fun to do a different language, and I think French is quite easy to learn as well.
10: It's that confidence building issue, so a little bit at a time, find the support and use it where you can, and it does get easier.
8: I wouldn't have said that in September at all, but you know, you do remember bits from being at school. You're like, oh yeah, I remember that.
10: Samuel Barlow was one of four schools that I was working with in the area. I teach bits of the lesson, perhaps introducing vocabulary, perhaps more technical bits, and Paul then took over and did others. Smaller elements, and then in the third term he was teaching whole lessons.
11: Les mois de l'année. May.
12: May.
11: May. It's the month of May. Good.
13: The planning side of it was an area that I wouldn't have known where to begin, and without help from Nicola, certainly in the first year to set that up, I think I'd have been wallowing. I really would.
11: Répétez s'il vous plaît les mois de l'année.
14: Les mois de l'année.
11: Qu'est-ce que c'est les mois de l'année? Any? The months of the year. Bon, c'est bon. Février, répétez.
14: Février.
11: Juillet. Encore.
13: They're a year six group, and we've been talking about how you would get on with meeting a French person, and how that you would, what you would say to them, and what you would want to ask them.
15: So if, like, you go abroad and that on holiday, and you go to France, and you want to speak to someone to say, what's your name and how do you do, and that, it's helped you.
13: I think sometimes one tends to be a bit ambitious, and you ask children to produce more in terms of French than perhaps they're ready to do. And I think one or two of the lessons that I've taught haven't quite worked out as successfully as I'd hoped, because I think I was expecting too much of them.
11: Août. Joyeux anniversaire. Septembre.
16: Oui.
11: Joyeux anniversaire. Octobre.
16: Oui.
11: Joyeux anniversaire. Novembre.
16: Oui.
11: Joyeux anniversaire.
13: The difficulty is pronunciation. When the children see French written, they do tend to read it as they see it, rather than as they hear you tell them to say it.
17: What anniversary is le 28 février?
18: Mon anniversaire, c'est le 1er of décembre.
11: Le 1er décembre, bon.
18: Le 16 juin.
11: Le 16 juin.
18: Le 8 février.
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11: Bon.
18: 14 septembre.
11: Le 14 septembre.
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5: Le 27 juillet.
11: Le 27 juillet.
8: It's good because if you go to like France and you meet someone and they ask you when your birthday is, you can tell them when it is and the date of it.
13: I think perhaps the bit in the months of the year, I would have liked to have dressed that up a bit more, I think, and made that more exciting for them, but wasn't quite sure how to do it. That would be a weak point, I think, that I would consider in that lesson. That's why I tried to link it, I think, to the song, so that they could talk about the month of the year when their birthday occurred.
16: Oui!
13: I was pleased with the way it went and pleased with the way the children responded.
9: Definitely like learning it, because I have been to France three times and it does help quite a bit to be able to speak their language, but most of the time they can speak a bit of English too. Au revoir.

0: I've decided to teach evolution for a number of reasons. Firstly, it's rather a topical issue, coming up as it is, the 150th anniversary of what I believe is the most insightful book ever written, On the Origin of Species by Charles Darwin. Secondly, principles taught in this book are as relevant today as they always have been. And finally, there have always been many misconceptions associated with this subject, and I'm hoping in some small way to rectify some of these with this group of students. What we're going to do next, we're going to model another activity. Zainab, I'd be very, very interested to see how you survive in this actual activity. What I want you to do this time is I want you to keep the same adaptations from last time, okay? But we're going to change the environment. Just like the hippo in the UK all those years ago, over time he gradually found his environment changed. When his environment changed, he found he wasn't adapted to survive there any longer. Okay, so this next activity then, what we're going to do is model the effect of a change in the environment, which means the canopy is going to be higher. Now, if you remember last time, you had a mutation. I want you to keep those mutations for this time. So what were they? We had people who were
1: slow.
0: We had people who were
2: kneeling.
3: Two arms.
0: And the final was no change. So can you stick mutations, please? Are you ready?
4: Don't grab.
0: Are you steady? Go! Stop! Sit down, quickly. All right, let's count our wigglies then, please. Kneeling people, where are you?
5: One.
0: How did you do, Francesca?
6: I couldn't get any.
0: Why not?
6: Because there was none on this side on the floor and I couldn't reach.
0: You couldn't reach a canopy? Well, that's a shame. What do you think is going to happen to your mutation?
6: I'll just die because I can't get any.
0: You can't, you're dying, you can't get any. Eugenia, how many you got at the back there?
7: 16.
0: What was your mutation?
7: Slow.
0: How did you manage to get 16 in the
7: slow? I jumped.
0: Sorry?
7: I jumped.
0: Ah!
7: Am I allowed to do that?
0: No, I don't think you are, so we'll disqualify you. Sorry about that. But it was a good adaptation. Maybe you could have evolved to actually do that. Maybe. Martin, how many have you got?
8: About 12 here.
0: 12, yeah? How come did you get those? How do you get that many then?
9: Just got to really just

0: What was your mutation?
1: Two arms.
0: Two arms. Now, do you think that helped you survive in this environment?
1: In a way, yeah.
0: Yeah, okay. Ayuka, how many do you get?
2: One.
0: Why just one, Ayuka?
2: Because people are kicking me.
0: What about the height of the canopy? What was your mutation?
2: Kneeling.
0: Kneeling. Did you reach them?
2: No. They're too tall.
0: So, what we have here, what is a key learning point? We have a change in the environment, don't we? And only those which are best what are going to survive this change in the environment. Yes, Sean?
3: Best adapted.
0: Best adapted to?
3: The environment.
0: Not just the environment, but that particular environment. That special environment that you're in at that time. And if the environment changed, let's say all the tree canopy went and then we went back to grassland. Do you think, Ayuka, then maybe you would survive?
2: Yes.
0: Maybe you would survive. So these are the important points of natural selection, okay? So let's just recap. We have, in any population, there is competition and a struggle for
4: survival.
0: Very good. In any population of organisms, there's always going to be
4: variation
0: caused by
4: mutation
0: and also
4: random
0: breeding, okay? Random transfer of genes. Evolution or natural selection is dependent on the
4: environment.
0: And only those organisms which are best
4: adapted
0: to that specific environment are going to survive. This is what Charles Darwin, my hero, came up with. Okay, the man was a genius. Now what we're going to do is we're going to put all those together into a separate activity. I want to introduce you to my friend, Jackson. You've been sitting on him for ages now. Can you just get off Blob for me, please? Thank you, he hurt his feelings. Okay, here we have Blob. Okay, Blob is an undifferentiated organism. He lives in an undifferentiated background. He lives on a black background and he's black. Doesn't do much, he just exists, okay? But let's say, for instance, that the environment was going to change. Let's say it was going to change. I'm going to give you a choice of three mutations. Then I'm going to spin the wheel to change the environment. And then you're going to decide, do you think you would have survived in that environment or not? Here are the three mutations. Well, actually, there's four, because you can just go like this and stay the same if you want, okay? All right, mutation number one, fins. Mutation number two, you see them? Wings, very good. Mutation number three, very good. Very, very fast running legs. And mutation number four, you can stay the same if you want, okay? What is going to happen is this. I'm going to go one, two, three, and you all choose a mutation. You cannot change once you've chosen. One, two, three, go! Keep it up, keep it up. Keep it up, doing very well. What's the number?
4: Three.
0: Okay. If you think you survived, stay up. If you think you've died and got extinct again, sit down, please. Okay, Tony, why do you think you survived? You've got wings, mate.
5: They can fly above the water.
0: Oh, we live in the water.
5: Oh, we live in the water.
0: Yeah?
5: I guess you do.
0: I guess you do. Okay. All right. Riff, why do you think you survived?
2: Because my fins can help me move through the water.
0: Fantastic. Jackson, looking good there with your fin. More fins, more fins. Marvellous. Okay. So all your mutations, again, I'm afraid have gone extinct, haven't they? You've gone extinct. What do you think is going to happen to you guys, though, with the fins?
6: Breed.
0: You're going to breed. Excellent, you're going to breed. And because you have that mutation in your gene, your offspring, chances are going to have?
6: Babies.
0: They're going to be babies, yes. But they're going to have?
4: Fins.
0: Marvellous. So let's say we do a lot bit of breeding. Marvellous, and we have lots of fin babies. Stand up, please, fin babies. All of you. Okay? All right. Let's just say this time the environment's going to change again. Okay? So you're in the water. This time we're going to have a colour change. Now, if you can look at the clip charts for me, you will see underneath the clip charts three different colours. They are blue, green, and yellow. What I want you to do this time is, after three, one, two, three, I will spin again, take your colour, and slap it on your forehead for me, please. One, two, three, go!

0: What we got? Four. Number four. Okay. Let me tell you how the environment has changed. Look, we have open water for number one, ocean, sea bottom, or kelp forest. So you now live in a kelp forest. Kelp is seaweed. Big, long, green strands of seaweed. If you think you survived, stay up. If you think you've died off, sit down. I'll give you a clue. You're bright yellow, mate. I'll give you a clue, Trisha. You're bright blue in a green kelp forest. Sarah, why do you think you survived?
1: Because everything is green.
0: Everything is green. So what's the word that we use? Camouflage. And how does that help you survive?
2: The other ones won't eat you because they can't see you.
0: The other ones. What do we mean by the other ones? What's the word we use?
2: Creatures.
0: Alison?
3: Predators.
0: Predators. Excellent. So you camouflage. Also, let's say you're prey, okay? I know. Underwater wigglies. You eat them and they can move about. How is it going to help being green?
2: You can pounce.
0: Yeah, you can creep up on them because you're camouflaged, and then whoomp, and down they go. Fantastic. Okay, you green fin people, your genes have been passed on to the next generation. So what do you think is going to happen? You're going to produce
4: babies,
0: which are
4: green
0: and
4: greens.
0: Okay, stand up. I'm glad you stand up like that, Remy, because of course it doesn't necessarily mean that all the babies are going to be green. Okay, because there's always variation, isn't there? Oh, too late. Remy and Martin, I'm afraid, out of the babies, we did have some which were blue, so sit back down again, you're dead straight away. But that happens, that happens. They're not all going to be green, are they? Because there's variation in every population. Okay, next one. This time the environment is going to change again, and this time you are going to develop sense organs, okay, to sense your environment. And you have a choice of three sense organs. We have eyes. Yes? We have taste. And we have vibrations. Okay? So there's the three. Okay, are we ready? Steady. One, two, three, go! And we have the sea beds. Right at the bottom, in the murky, dank seabed. Now think. Eyes people, do you think you'd be advantageous to have eyes right down in the bottom of the cloudy seabed?
5: No.
0: Possibly, I don't think they're going to help, are they? So, eye people, can you sit down, please?
5: No.
0: Sorry. Okay, what do we have left? Zina, do you think your adaptation is going to help you down there? It's very cloudy, it's very murky.
6: Yeah.
0: Can't see anything. Why do you think taste is going to help you down there?
6: I don't know.
7: Because you can't see it, you've got to taste it before you eat that.
0: Yeah, exactly. It's quite literally going on your tongue like, and tasting the floor so you can find your food. Catfish don't care what they eat. They just gollop anything in front of them, okay? So they taste it first. So taste is a good one. Sean, yours is an interesting one. Sense vibrations. Do you think it's going to help you down at the bottom of the sea?
8: I think it would.
0: No, I think it would as well.
8: Like dolphins and stuff, they got that echolocation thing.
0: That's a very advanced one. I don't think you're quite a dolphin yet, and we're not using echolocation, but you can sense things around you. Which do you think would be the most superior over time?
9: Vibration.
8: I'll say the dolphin one.
0: Tina? I think probably what would happen is for a long time you'd both compete with each other, wouldn't you? You'd both compete. And I think maybe sooner or later one of you would outcompete the other. The only difference between natural selection and what we just did, of course, is the time. We did it in 10 minutes. Natural selection does it in millions of years. Outstanding. Can you sit down again for me, please? I think some sweets are in order for that. Anybody else want a sweet? Of course you can. You may, since you asked so nicely. Right, we're at the end of the lesson. We've learned a couple of key points about natural selection due to evolution. If I just go back to them, if I can find them. Here we have. Okay, so our key points was there's competition for all things, all resources, and there's a struggle for survival. There's variation due to mutation and random breeding. The environment can change, and it's only those creatures which are best adapted to that environment which will survive. What was the question I asked you right at the start of the lesson? Can anybody remember? Question you tried to answer at the

0: start of a lesson.
1: Why does the caterpillar taste so nasty?
0: Why do the caterpillar taste so nasty? Okay, before you answer that question, I want you to look. Here's my friend the caterpillar. Here is my sweet ball. Caterpillar, sweet ball. What do you notice about the sweets?
2: There's two different kinds.
0: What's the predominant sweet at the moment?
3: That chocolate thing.
0: The chocolate brown thing. Yeah. Why is that the predominant sweet? Yes, Eugene.
4: If it tastes nasty, no one wants to eat it.
3: That's what I said.
0: Fantastic. And if it tastes nasty, nobody wants to eat it, what happens to it?
4: Then it survives on.
0: It survives and passes on its origins to the next generation. Now, the important thing is, did you actually consciously think about that while you were doing it?
5: No.
0: No, you didn't. Evolution is blind in its selection, okay? It is blind. It doesn't consciously decide. The caterpillar didn't consciously decide to be nasty tasting, did it? Okay, just a random mutation, or it might have eaten a plant which tasted particularly bad, and it was the selection pressure, such as the predators, that then decided for it. But it's going to taste yucky, because this is the one that survived, while all the tasty caterpillars, of course, got eaten. I will leave you with a final thought. Obviously, you've got very huge brains. I've got a huge brain too. Do you think there's any relationship from an evolutionary point of view between the size of your brain and your ability to do this? Okay, think about it. That's the end of the lesson. Thank you very much.

Based on a lesson plan you can download from Teachers TV, it features students collecting their own data and evaluating the results, looking at the methodology behind the nationwide experiment, and going on to consider how they would design one for themselves.

0: Tim Davis is about to teach his Year 10 class at Robert Clack Comprehensive School in Dagenham, Essex.
1: The aim of the lesson today was really for us to raise awareness with the children of the factors involved in them being ready to learn, but also that it's not to do with their intelligence, that actually there's a lot of factors, a lot of things that they can do to make themselves more ready to learn before they come in the room.
2: All right, so when you come in, right, are you switched on? Are you ready to go? Are you looking at the boards? Are you got your pen out? Right, are you ready to go? Or are you come in and you're a bit like, oh, I'm a bit sluggish, oh, I'm a bit tired, can't really, what's going on? Who said what? Okay.
0: This lesson has been designed using ideas put forward by former science teacher Matthew Tosh.
3: We've designed the lessons so that they fit in with the curriculum. The teacher can see the link to their everyday teaching. So particularly at Key Stage 4, we're looking at how science works, the experimental methodology, and how you go about setting up a mass participation experiment.
2: What other factors do you think could be involved in how ready you are to learn? Rowan?
4: Exercise.
3: There are lots of options that a teacher can focus on the lesson, so we could have healthy eating, sleep patterns and general fitness, and hopefully this should be a stimulus to further classroom activity.
2: All right, good.
5: If you like the lesson.
2: If you like the lesson, yeah?
4: All depends on the mood you're in.
2: Possibly, yeah. So frame of mind, isn't it, yeah?
6: Stress levels.
2: But how stressed you are, yeah. And what I'd like you to do now is answer a few questions, okay? First of all, who had breakfast this morning? And how did you get to school in the morning, right? If you have a walk, does that mean you're a bit more ready to learn than if you came on a bus? Put your hand up if you walked to school.
1: We do have quite a small catchment area, so probably pupils are from within a couple of miles, and some of them then can walk door to door. I was pleased today actually to see that about half of them, maybe more than half, do actually walk in.
2: Have a quick calculate how many hours you got sleep last night. The last one we're going to do is possibly there might be a connection between how fit you are and how ready you learn. So say you played rugby twice a week, like two or three times a week, you might come into the lesson, it might be that you're a bit more ready to go. All right? Say that you don't do any exercise at all, right? You go from school, get in the car, you go home and you sit in front of the TV. It might be that when you come into school, you do this as well, okay? You're not ready to go. So we wonder if that is a factor. Maybe it is.
1: We chose to focus on exercise today because I know that the children do like to go outside and run around, and I personally believe that it is an important factor in how ready you are to learn.
2: The first thing I'm going to ask you to do, ladies and gents, is in front of you, you've got some questions, right? And they are sums, quite easy sums. And I'm going to time you how quickly you can do those sums, okay? So when I say go, you're going to turn over the paper, answer the sums on there. When you've finished, I can record a time for you.
1: For the lesson, I needed to choose a task that would assess their readiness to learn. And I avoided using the dot to dot, as that is essentially a motor skill, and opted for a more cognitive task, which is why they were doing simple arithmetic.
2: Right, now I've got some scores from you already from your mental arithmetic, and we're going to test now today what's the effect of exercise, okay, on how well or how quickly you can do these tests. Who thinks that maybe if we do a bit of running around and get a bit of oxygen, get a bit of blood flow going to your brain maybe, and then you came back to it, that might make you better at doing the test, if you think that would be better? Okay, so 1, 2, 3, 4, 5, 6. Who thinks there'd be no difference at all? Be just as good again. So 1, 2, 3, 4, about half. So how might we go about testing that?
7: If we're in pairs, so, and one person runs and then the other person don't, and see who gives better answers.
2: We've got some that are doing exercise, some that are not doing the exercise. Who's going to go in those groups?
7: Put people who do sports in one, and like people who don't do sports in the other.
1: It's provided an important opportunity today for the children to gain confidence in data handling It's an important idea about to build their evaluation skills, and also gives them an idea a little bit more about how science works.
2: So those of you who are doing the exercise, you're going to go out into the playground in a minute, and you're going to be doing exercises, okay, up and down 5 times, I think, yeah, would be good. There and back is 1.
1: So there were other options today with the exercise activity. They could have been doing step-ups, for example, in the classroom, or maybe some push-ups or sit-ups or something like that. And if you didn't want to do exercise, then potentially you could look at things like diet. Another alternative could be for the children to do a matching task where perhaps they're matching a picture with a definition or a picture with a keyword.
2: We're looking at the data then on the board, okay? And if you've got a yellow tag there, then you've been brave enough, okay, to go outside and do the exercising. Now, is there any difference, okay, between if you've done exercise or if you've just sat here, okay, or just watched? Right, and that's what we're gonna look at now. And you guys are gonna plot the data onto your graphs.

There is a lot of flexibility on how you approach the how science works in this lesson. So if you feel that your class needs to develop their graph plotting skills, that's absolutely fine. Right the way through to analysing data from previous research findings. These are all important skills that scientists need.

0: How would the class interpret those results? Does this particular result really show that readiness to learn is affected by X or Y?
1: We've got the exercise people's time, which looks shorter, and the non-exercise people. Is there any difference between these two groups of data? What I'd like to do is put your hand up if you think there is a real difference between them.
2: No, not really. Okay.
3: There are many directions in which to take the lesson if you would prefer to focus on previous studies, including the nationwide Ready to Learn experiment itself.
0: There really is a lot that you can milk from the How Science Works, so we've put in some examples of previous research findings where children can read the document with the teacher and then maybe form their own inclusion. We're also looking at experimental methodology and are there any flaws in the experiment, because there are loads and loads of variables that are coming into this experiment, and it might be that your class can see some potential flaws in the experiment, so it's a really good discussion point. Another option is designing your own experiment with particular focus on the methodology, the independent and the dependent variables.
1: How could we test the whole school? Right, today we've just done our class. How could we scale that up to test the whole school?
4: The opportunity for the children to be able to design their own experiments gives them a real chance to be like real scientists, you know, to engage in the process and to understand a little bit more again about how science works. This is really good practice for them at this stage. In year 11, they'll be required to do some data analysis coursework, and also in the Keeping Healthy module in the 21st Century Science, they need to understand how studies are designed, looking at sample size, looking at group size, how to keep data reliable, how to organise the test groups as well. So this is all really relevant to that.
1: Okay, how many people would you want involved?
2: 100, and the same amount as boys and the same amount of girls.
1: In each group? Very good, yeah. And okay, and we've seen that for fair reasons, yeah? And you've asked there, how could we keep it reliable and fair?
4: During the process of designing their own experiment, they will identify on their own the potential flaws with organising a study of that size. And so by doing it, they're working it out for themselves.
1: So another way that we could balance the groups, how could we keep it reliable and fair to, you know, make sure that each group that we test is the same? Jodie?
5: There's not some fit people and fit people.
1: Okay, split balancedly. Well done. And Sam?
2: Do in the same place.
1: Do the test in the same place?
2: Yeah.
1: Why do you think that?
2: So it's not biased. Yeah, because if you've done it in the playground and then you went and done it in the courts, the courts are longer, so it'd take more time.
1: Excellent, yeah. So keep everything the same, keep everything controlled. Good, well done, guys. One last thing then from today, when you take away, right? What could you do to make yourself more ready to learn, do you think?
6: Eat something in the morning.
1: For breakfast?
6: Yeah.
1: Great idea, yeah, because food's important. Yeah. Sam?
2: Have a decent night's sleep.
1: Sleep is in there, yeah?
4: I was quite pleased to see how many of the students are walking to school. And I did notice a correlation, I believe, between regular exercise and how switched on they are when they come to the lab. Potentially, a lot more of them need to get a bit more breakfast. Potentially, a lot more of them need to get some more sleep.
7: I think I'd be more ready for school if I went to bed earlier. I'd bet eat in the morning, like eat through during the day.
8: I go to bed early, so I get a good hour's sleep. Have nice, nutritious breakfast. Walk to school and exercise regularly. So I'm ready for school, ready to learn.

0: shellfish eaters, mostly. They use these for crushing shellfish.
1: But you see them in fish markets, but they don't look the same. I mean, you're seeing it in the real world. Yeah, it's fabulous.
2: Have a good sniff.
1: Come on.

0: it's learning in the real world, effectively. It's actually taking the classroom and placing it on the oceans and being able to actually see oceanography in action.
1: The research vessel Callista is on a voyage to introduce more schools to marine science. These Year 9 students from Sandown High School on the Isle of Wight are on the verge of choosing their GCSE options. 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
2: A lot of the time they come along with a pretty open mind, really. Whenever possible, we try and get the children to handle the samples that we've collected. So you slap somebody a spider crab in their hand that completely fills their palm, that just takes their breath away. You know, they're really quite amazed by it.
1: The layers within the sea contain lots of animal and plant life, but plants need sunlight to carry on photosynthesis. Heading out to sea, the class gets stuck into the first experiment to see how far light travels down into the water.
3: What this does, this instrument, is it allows us to estimate the depth of light penetration into the water column. Okay, in simple terms, what you do is you lower it down into the water like that until it just disappears from sight, okay? When you just can't see it anymore, the light has gone down to the disc, bounced off the disc and come back up to the surface, okay? And that light has just disappeared from your eyes. It turns out that three times the distance at which this disc disappears from sight, i.e. three times the Secchi depth, will be the same level in the water at which the light has fallen to 1% of what it was at the surface, or 1/100th of the surface light level, okay? So what we can do, we can drop this in quickly, measure the distance from the water surface down to the disc, times that by three, and that will give us the depth of light penetration. Now, why do you think that's important? Anyone got any ideas?
4: For stuff that grows in there?
3: Yeah. And plankton are microscopic plants that float around in the water. Okay, and they need the sun's energy for photosynthesis. And below the light penetration depth, there isn't enough light basically for them to do that. So don't spend too long over it. Once you think it's gone, it's probably gone. Okay, and just pinch it off where it's at the railing here. Do you reckon it's gone there? Okay, we'll pinch it off there. So the Secchi depth, 2.5 metres. Okay, now what did we say for the light penetration depth?
4: Times it by three.
3: Yeah. So that means that at this location right now, the light at 7.5 metres has fallen to 1% of what it is at the surface. But what we've got here is quite a low reading, and that's because if you look at the water, there's quite a lot of sediment and murk in it. There's rivers coming down from Southampton. There's a lot of tide whistling up and down there, which is churning up the sediments, which is getting quite a lot of particulate matter into the water, which is attenuating the light.
1: More than a third of the world's population live on or near the coast, so estuaries like Southampton Water are an ideal place to see how human activity impacts on the oceans. The pupils are about to learn some basic ecology.
5: You're right, Charlie.
6: Quite amazing creatures. As you can see, they change colour.
7: That is one of them.
6: And they actually communicate with each other by changing colour.
7: Oh.
6: Yeah, you can have a bit a quick touch. Be very gentle with it. Just watch out for the tentacly end, because they have a big beak in there that they use for crushing up crabs and things. Yeah, that squirt of water is it's one of their ways of moving.
7: Too slimy.
6: And if we look here, the reason we've got a lot of cuttlefish here at the moment is because they're all coming in to spawn. And those are the eggs of the cuttlefish.
7: Really?
6: Yeah, so we can pass those round. This is the other fish we caught. Let's put some water in there with it.
7: Skate.
6: It's like a skate. It's actually called a thornback ray.
7: It's nice.
6: Thornback ray, that one. So these are close relatives of sharks. It's actually a small flat shark, really. These are the eyes on top.

0: the gills. This is the mouth. These are shellfish eaters mostly. They use these for crushing shellfish.
1: Yeah. This is not the most amazing thing you've seen today.
2: Yeah.
1: Isn't it? You see them in fishmongers, but they don't look the same. I mean, you're seeing it in the real world. Yeah, it's fabulous. Absolutely brilliant.
3: I mean, it's a great way of showing them that there is life beyond the textbook. I mean, the textbook is a very narrow area to look at, and these guys can see all of this for real, up close and personal. What we do, the 21st century science curriculum, and that's physics, chemistry and biology based. And it's nice because these guys can now sort of put it into context of the land-based work and also the marine base as well. And it's important that they find out that we've got food chains and food webs at sea as well. And physics works on boats and with the currents and the tides.
0: What do you notice about the seaweed?
2: It's different colours.
0: Right, three different colours. Any idea why?
2: Levels.
0: Absolutely, different levels. Why would it be a different colour at a different level?
2: Because there's less light.
0: To do with the light, yeah. It's actually the different wavelengths of light, that's the different colours of the light, are absorbed at different rates, as it be the water.
4: How much have you got?
5: A little bit.
4: I'll eat a bit.
5: Can I get a bit?
1: Three. Very good view. Minerals, iodine, salt. Good.
6: Food for thought. But the ocean's productivity depends on the tiny plants and animals at the base of the food chain. The answer's clear as mud.
7: Right, before you touch it, have a look at this lighter area on the surface.
8: Leg wash, please!
7: Now, this is the oxygenated layer. Now, you can see it's a different colour. As you go down, so it gets darker, there's less oxygen in these lower levels. Now, did you find any shells on the surface at all?
9: No.
7: Okay, let's now just pull this apart. So effectively it's collapsed in on itself. This is actually the surface here. Now here you can see some tube worms. Okay, so they're filter feeders. Grab hold of a piece of this mud.
9: You guys want to get some...
7: Come along, get some mud in your hand. This is hands-on oceanography here. No one gets away with it. Have a good sniff. Go on.
10: Lovely.
7: Does it smell horrible?
10: Delicious.
7: It doesn't smell horrible, does it?
10: It's great.
7: Okay, there's grit in there. That's effectively, that's your history lesson from the mud. Now, if this were polluted and nasty, then you generally wouldn't find many creatures living in here. Then if we were to sieve this, here we would find a good amount of top shell. As the top shell break down, they die, they go with their normal life cycle, their shells are left behind. And the shells break down into smaller granules. So that grittiness you can feel at the top shells from years gone by to show that this has been healthy for many, many years. There you go, someone do some sieving. So put that in there. Now we want to get all of this mud through the sieve as much as possible. But obviously we want the creatures that are in the mud to stay in the sieve. We have a ragworm. That one's a ragworm.
10: Don't ragworms bite?
7: They do, yeah.
10: Would that one bite you?
7: Oh, yes. What we'll do, we'll then take this and look at it under the microscopes

These are some of the things we sieved out of the mud. So that's one of the worms. So all the way down the side, it's got these sort of like paddles, and they've got a clump of bristles coming out of each paddle there. And they actually use those to help them burrow and swim. The more species there are, generally speaking, the healthier we consider the environment to be. So, in the, you know, just

0: In a couple of minutes of sieving there, we've got these two different species of worm and also these juvenile shellfish, a little tiny clam there. Anyway, we'll have a look at some of the plankton now. But it's all the plants and animals that drift on the currents. So they tend to be mostly quite small. They form the base of the food chain in the ocean. That is a juvenile copepod there in the middle. And the copepods are what we call holoplankton. They're zooplankton because they're animals. And copepods are herbivores, so they're actually going to be grazing on the phytoplankton.
1: Those are single cells?
0: Yeah, single plant cells. Called diatoms. Now that beastie there, that's an absolute beauty.
2: Mosquito.
0: It looks a bit like a mosquito, doesn't it? If you notice, it's got this really long spike on the front of its nose there.
2: It's got blood on it.
0: You're very, very close. It's a crustacean. It's actually a crab, a kind of a crab called a porcelain crab. And notice it has this long tail, which you don't see in the adult crabs, because that tail sort of tucks underneath and becomes part of the body.
3: One of the things that we try and do is show them that although we're doing this to some extent in a fairly high-tech way on the boat, some of the equipment we've got is very expensive, they're not going to encounter it normally. You can do very simple experiments with some very, very basic equipment. You can take a sample of mud and sieve it through a sieve that you'd find in your mom's kitchen at home. We want them to go away thinking that science can be fun, that going to university is a career choice. You know, universities aren't full of boffins, they're full of normal people. Hopefully they'll have learned something about the environment which they're part of, you know, what's on their doorstep, and they'll have had a good time as well.
4: The Discover Oceanography team is determined to capture more than samples. They want the next generation of ocean and earth scientists. Has today's hands-on approach given the pupils a taste for the sea?
5: I thought it was going to be boring, but it really wasn't.
6: I wasn't expecting to be on such a big boat.
7: Yeah. But it just shows that even in 3 hours you can learn quite a lot. Yeah. Like, to become a scientist, it probably wouldn't take that long.
6: A lot of people think that you need a lot of high-tech technology and everything, and but really all you need is just a bucket and a spade, and you can learn a lot from just experimenting.
7: I didn't realise how many different, like, species and everything there were. When you get deep down, they're so tiny.

0: On Good Friday, Jesus died on the cross.
1: At Easter, I give up something really love.
2: We get Easter eggs and lambs.
0: Easter eggs aren't that special, it's just Jesus that's special.
3: Blowers Green Primary School in Dudley in the West Midlands has a high proportion of children for whom English is a second language and who come from different faith backgrounds. So when it comes to RE, how does the school address the challenges of teaching about Christianity to children with little or no knowledge of the faith? In this programme, we'll see how teacher Becky Taylor approaches the subject of Easter with a mixed Year 1 and reception class, and show progression when she tackles the same subject with the older children in Year 3.
4: We've got about 20% of British white background, 50% of Asian background, the majority of those from a Pakistani background. We've got 20% Afro-Caribbean. We also have got some asylum seekers, so we've got some children that have come from Kosovo, Afghanistan.
3: Becky usually teaches a Year 3 class, but this morning she's working with the very little ones in reception and Year 1, introducing the subject of Easter with the aid of the children's book, Dogger.
5: Who's this? That's Dogger, isn't it? Yes, well done. I'm hoping that in telling the story of Dogger that I can sort of make a link between Bella giving up her toy to save and help her brother to that of the sacrifice that Jesus made for Christians. Hopefully it will work, and I think it will. And who can tell me something about Dogger? Crystal. Good girl, Dogger got lost. Dave lost his teddy. The story of Dogger is a lovely little story. It's about a little boy called Dave who has a favourite toy and he loses him and he's really upset. Dave and his sister go to a summer fair and Dave spots his toy on a stall and for sale and he can't afford to get it, so he runs to find his sister Bella. And just as they arrive at the store, a little girl has bought his favourite toy. Was Dogger still there?
6: No. Tia? The little girl took it.
5: And Bella does a very kind thing. She asks the girl to swap this old toy, which she bought for 5p, for Bella's own toy. And it's a big, beautiful bear. And Bella's left with nothing, but she's not upset. She's happy that her brother is happy.
6: Bella's teddy.
7: It's the teddy that Bella won. Well done.
5: Who thinks they can be a character in my story?
3: Using role play helps the children visualise the sacrifice that Bella has made for her brother.
5: You three are going to be walking to school, OK? And you're going to have to drop Dogger, OK?
7: To go to school.
5: All search for Dogger. Can you find him?
6: No.
5: Right then. How do you think Dave's feeling? Yeah. Help him with the face pulling because he's got a little bit of a smile on him. You've just lost your favourite toy. How does it make you feel? Look at Dave's face. He looks very upset. So Shauna's got a nice smiley face. She's got her favourite dog.
6: Can I have Dogger? No. You can have my teddy. Okay.
7: What does Dave do? Give Bella a big hug and say, thank you. That was lovely. Give them a clap.
3: With the idea of sacrifice implanted in the children's minds, Becky has asked

0: them to think about something they've given up for others.
1: Video. I give my sister some sweets. Money. Two chocolate biscuits and she's only little.
0: So, with the children remembering all kinds of chocolate sacrifices they've made, it's now down to Becky to relate this to the Easter story.
2: Who put you on your road about giving up an Easter egg? Oh, you're right, I've got Chloe's here. That is a beautiful picture of you giving up an Easter egg. Do you know why we have Easter eggs?
1: Because it's nearly Easter.
2: Well done. Who knows anything about Easter?
1: You have some Easter eggs.
2: You give Easter eggs at Easter time, you're right, well done. Does anybody else know anything special about Easter? About why we give Easter eggs?
1: Jesus died to help the others.
2: He did die to help others, didn't he? Well done, Caris. The year one lesson, I think, went well. The children did latch on to the idea of the Easter eggs and the Easter bunnies, but that didn't surprise me because that is their age range of what they are. I was still pleased that they could all tell me that they'd given up something to help someone else. They all could understand how Bella was feeling and relate the story from Dogger to themselves. Shall I tell you something? Why we celebrate Easter? And why we give Easter eggs? And why that Easter bunny comes? Well, hundreds and hundreds and hundreds of years ago, a very special man called Jesus. So he came into Jerusalem, a place called Jerusalem.
3: One of the most important things, I think, that we try and encourage the children to understand is this idea of giving, that God actually gave his son for the rest of the world. And if we can share with the children the idea that if they could share and if they could give something that would be precious to them, if they could understand the idea, the concept of giving at the end of a lesson, then I'd be very pleased.
2: Now that's a little bit hard to understand, isn't it? But everybody who followed Jesus was happy in the end because he gave up his life for everyone else. And in this story, somebody also gave something up to make some people happy. Who was it? It was Bella. Well done. That's why we read that story, to help us understand it, because was Bella sad at the end?
1: Yeah, no.
2: She wasn't, was she? And it's the same as when Jesus died. All the people on the earth, they weren't sad either. They were happy. So sometimes you have to give things up to make other people happy. And that is why we celebrate Easter. If it was a mainly Christian school, the children will have had the Easter story from reception every year all the way through. So in a Christian school, where most of the children are Christians, obviously it's tackled in a different way to what our school is. Our school, because it's a new story and it's not reinforced every year, we don't start it until Key Stage 2 in such depth.
0: So, how does Becky tackle the Easter story to ensure progression with her Year 3 class?
2: My Year 3 class is my own class, and there's 23 children in there. Quite a few of my children have got English as an additional language, so we do have a lot of support to help them understand the questions. I want you just to make one little note on your whiteboard and what you think the meaning of this story is.
0: She's decided to use the same children's story to begin this lesson too.
2: I thought I'd use the same book to motivate the children, to allow them to understand that a sacrifice is given, but it could also be taken further and related to the Bible. Now I've been going around and some of you have come up with some really good ideas. Who would like to read their idea for me? Go on then, Brandon.
4: She sacrificed it.
2: She sacrificed what?
4: For Dogger, give it back to make her brother feel happy.
2: Excellent. What does sacrifice mean? That's a very big word.
4: It means when you give away something.
2: When you give away something. Or how else can we say it?
4: Give up.
2: Up. So what message did you get from the story, Sarah?
1: Sacrificed a thing she loved to make her brother happy.
2: That's nice. Well done, Sarah. What is Easter? I don't know. I don't know what Easter is. Brandon.
4: It's when new life starts.
2: Things come to life, yes.
1: When everything's better in life.
2: Yeah, you're right, Sabine, well done. We've learnt about Easter.

0: briefly, we've talked that it's new life and we get Easter eggs. And we've also talked about sacrifices. Now, that's two completely different things. Can anybody tell me or make a connection between the two? We've gone straight from talking about things that we've given up, like Bella gave up her teddy. Now, why have we talked about sacrifices and then why have we gone to Easter? Can anybody think of a sacrifice that might have been made that Christians believe?
1: They put a nail on it.
0: Well, he said that Jesus was nailed on a cross, but that still doesn't tell me what his sacrifice was.
1: Jesus sacrificed his body.
0: His body, yes.
1: And his life.
0: And his life. Good girl, Charlotte. And what happened after he sacrificed his life? Can you remember? The miracle that happened.
1: He came back to life.
2: He came back to tell, keep on telling stories.
0: Good boy, well done. To keep on telling stories, to keep what going?
2: The Christianity.
0: Keep Christianity going, well done, excellent. My role as a RE coordinator in this school means that I have to monitor all the planning to ensure continuity throughout the school, because we do have to teach the six main religions. I also collect resources and make sure the school's well resourced so each lesson can be taught effectively. Now I'm going to tell you a story now. Right then, this story is called A Dreadful Day. When Jesus and his friends had finished their goodbye meal, they walked to the garden to pray. That's where Jesus' enemies found him. The men had torches and clubs and sticks. They were very frightening.
3: You have to be very careful with some of the children. You're actually talking about death. And some of the children, for some children, that's quite a hard, difficult concept because they've got no idea. When we talk about Jesus going up into heaven, some children have got, well, did he catch a bus? Did somebody come down in a car? So it is very difficult because of their understanding about him dying and then coming back to life again, because they know that when things die, that generally they don't see them again.
0: Soon the sky grew dark and the earth shook. It was as if God's own heart was breaking. And then it happened. "It's done," Jesus whispered. And in the sadness and the dark, he died. I think a good RE lesson has got to have lots of discussion, and the children have got to feel alive by the subject and ask questions that they wouldn't normally answer. And it's also getting them to discuss and look at artifacts and getting them really enthused about wanting to learn about this different religion. Who can tell me something about this cross then?
1: It's a cross on when Jesus was in pain.
0: Well done, sir. And anyone to tell me something about this cross?
1: It's Jesus on the cross, but there's a son behind him, and he looks a lot happier than the other one.
0: He does look a lot happier, doesn't he?
2: Jesus came back to life, and he told his friend Peter that his friends to say that he came back alive.
0: Well done. That's why we celebrate Easter, isn't it? Because Jesus made this big sacrifice for us. And in a way, it was a sacrifice for a victory, wasn't it? Do you know what a victory is? What's a victory, Harvinda?
4: When you win.
0: When you win something. Well done. So Christians believe that even though he died, it helped the Christian faith to grow and these stories to be told, didn't it?
3: If at the end of the lesson the children get the idea of giving something up, of somehow understanding that God gave up his son to save the rest of the world, if they can somehow relate in whatever way to that, then that would have been a good lesson.
1: Easter means to me that when Jesus comes to life,

0: Teaching RE to primary school children is a challenge many teachers don't relish. So, how do four religious education practitioners approach the teaching of Christianity?
1: My name's Sue Fitzgerald and I'm head teacher of St John's CE First School in Kidderminster. As a member of SACRE, I've been involved in writing the agreed syllabus for Worcestershire.
2: My name is Izzar Khan. I teach at Somerville Primary School in Small Heath in Birmingham. I'm head of science, collective worship, and I work with EAL children.
3: My name is Eamon Elliott. I'm a member of the theology department at Newman College of Higher Education in Birmingham, and I've been working there for 4 years, helping to train teachers.
4: My name is Debbie Mallin. I'm a teacher at Dorris Junior School in Solihull. I've been teaching there for 9 years. I was ARIA coordinator until a few years ago. Now I'm a member of SACRE.
0: So what have these people got to tell us about teaching some of the main themes and topics in Christianity?
5: Jesus died because God wanted him there to get all the bad things out of what other people have done.
1: What have we got in every corner, nearly? A church. And there are many vicars or lay people are prepared to open the church to let people in. They're beautiful resources in church. And I think we need to see, the children need to see the real thing, not just a mock-up. They need to see the, and they're available.
4: I think we have to be careful how we use places of worship, just like any field trip with children, that we don't just get them to fill in the worksheet. I've often found having a really quiet time to stop the bustle of them just milling about, having a quiet time where they sit and write and reflect about the place, more valuable than them sitting with their noses to a worksheet.
2: In this area, we're very lucky because we have a different range of churches, and the vicars and the fathers in the area, they're quite willing to come into school and talk to the children, so that's a great resource. And I think higher up in the school, when children look at commitment and they look at the idea of being committed in religion, they find, you know, talking to real people much more interesting, and it gives them insight into their lives as well.
4: Our Year 6 children go to Coventry Cathedral and look at the amazing artwork there, and they come back and do work on reconciliation and inspired from the work there. So art, I think, is a fantastic route into RE as well.
3: In one particular school that I was in quite recently, they used the local church as an opportunity to discuss the sacrament of marriage, and the children themselves had dressed up as the bride and groom, and the rest of the class were invited along as guests, and I thought it was absolutely wonderful way of teaching that particular area, and for the children to be actively engaged like that and inside the church. It was superb.
1: Our Year 1 children did exactly the same with baptism. They went to the local church and we had the parents, and they took the baby along, and godparents, and they went back to school and had a party. And what was important was after that they were able to use role play area to act out these things themselves, and I do think children learn a lot through role play. So they'd use the resources in the church. It was amazing to see them climbing up to the font. They all wanted to see the water and touch it as if they hadn't touched water before, but they thought it was really special.
5: Easter is all about when Jesus came back to life, and I think that Easter eggs aren't that special, it's just Jesus that's special.
3: I think one of the difficulties about teaching the Easter story is the fact that some teachers are uncertain as to how much detail you need to go into regarding the actual crucifixion of Jesus. And they have concerns about what should you be saying to the children, at what age is it appropriate for more information about it, etc.
1: In the school I'm in, we tend to build on the story of Easter. For instance, with the reception children, we always encourage parents and children to make an Easter garden. We have, I think, about 25% of the gardens that came back this time had something religious in them. Some of them had the hill with three crosses on. Some just had one cross. Some had a tomb. And, of course, there were all the visions of new life. And the teacher was able to talk through the Easter story through that with the children.
4: Earlier on, we talked more about the cross in Year 3, the symbol of the cross. We talk about Peter in Year 4. And in Year 5, you look at the Stations of the Cross, and, again, using art as our way in and telling the story. But I've certainly not had a problem with children being worried about the grisly nature of the story.
1: Mm.
4: I think maybe we patronise them a bit if we think they are going to be worried.
1: But it's very important.
4: Children probably see a lot worse in some of the other things that they watch.
1: Mm.
4: And I think, handled well, it's a very, very powerful story.
1: And one we need to teach. Children need to think about death.
4: Mm-hmm.
1: Because they meet it, whether it's with a pet or a grandmother.
4: Absolutely.
1: And I think we need to prepare them for this.
2: At Somerville, as you know, a majority of our children are from other faith backgrounds. What we do, especially in Key Stage 1, to teach Easter, we tend to teach it through storytelling and telling the children about the events. But we do emphasise that this is from the Christian perspective, so the children are aware it's not their beliefs that we're telling them stories from a different belief system. So they have an understanding of other people around them.
1: So are the parents of the children here comfortable with you teaching Christianity, and particularly Easter?
2: Well, they are comfortable with it because we say that it is from a Christian perspective.
1: Mm.
2: We tackle the Islam side of it through worship, but in RE we do say that this is from a different faith. So the children have an understanding of it as well.
1: So you don't have any withdrawals from RE?
2: No, we haven't had any withdrawals from RE.
1: That's excellent.
3: The important message of Easter is the resurrection itself, and certainly, from the Christian perspective, that is what everything is about, the fact that Jesus did rise again. And I think, ultimately, that's the key message of Easter, and that's ultimately what we're aiming for as teachers, to make sure that the children understand that's what the story of Easter is really about.
4: We've also used a visualisation in Year 3. We take them on an imaginary journey. We use that quite a lot in Solihull, getting the children to imagine themselves in the story. And you do a stilling, calming exercise, first of all, and then there's maybe some music in the background, and you tell them the story via them being part of it, and they pretend to take their shoes off, and they walk up the hill, and they can hear the crowd, and you describe the atmosphere, and they see the crosses, and then they go away again. And you then ask them what it felt like to be there, and that's Year 5. And the work they do as a result of that is awesome.
5: I learnt about Jesus died on Easter.

0: in my experience of RE, when it comes to stories of the parables and miracles, what I usually do to distinguish the difference between the two is try and explain parables in terms of this is a story and it has a message behind it, whereas stories about miracles, this is a sign of the power of Jesus and this particular story signifies something that's happened at that particular time.
1: I think I've noticed teachers see parables story parables as a really good topic for class assemblies, for example. Mm. Is it a good story to tell? Mm. And the children can easily understand what's going on. I think some of them are harder than others.
0: Certainly in the past, I've had children ask me in relation to the story of the prodigal son, you know, this particular boy had spent all the father's money and yet when he came back, he was forgiven and the brother was left outside. And, you know, for some of the older children, they're quite ready to ask these questions and say, but why? He stayed with his father, he worked for his father, and yet it looked like he's being punished. Mm-hmm. And then you have to talk about this whole idea of reconciliation and it's a really good learning point.
2: Mm-hmm. We start with the Good Shepherd. With reception, and we literally have a mat for the grass, and the children will put the pond and the rocks in place, and the shepherd, and then from the way the shepherd looks after the sheep, then that is likened to Christ.
3: I think it's important for children that when they learn about miracles, that they can relate it to a religion. Within Islam, children, we believe that the Prophet Muhammad, peace be upon him, did miracles. At the same time, we also believe that Jesus Christ performed miracles as well. And these miracles, for example, like feeding the 5,000, etc., these miracles were a sign from God. Then sometimes, I mean, the concept of miracles happening now as well, they can relate it to things that happen in this world as well.
1: A year six child will say, no, that can't possibly happen. That's rubbish. That wouldn't happen in real life. So getting them talking about miracles and say, but this is what Christians believe and respecting what they believe is important. Mm. And maybe just getting them to wonder a bit that some things we just can't explain. And I think that's the joy of RE, is you've got that bit of awe and wonder at times that you can see children thinking, well, maybe there's a bit more to it than that.
4: When I pray, it's normally at night when I go to bed, and praying is all about Jesus. We do a prayer from the Bible and another prayer of our own.
0: I think within Christianity, the topic of prayer and area of prayer is a very important one. And one of the things that I've learnt through teaching both in the classroom and to students is making sure that there's a clear understanding of what prayer is about. And I think that the most important aspect of that is that children know it's an opportunity to spend time reflecting about themselves and their own lives and their relationship with God if they are from a Christian background, and not necessarily always having a formalised prayer, although that is very important as well. But the key message behind, or the key understanding behind it, is that they do have that time to set aside, maybe once a day, and they can spend that time in quiet reflection about themselves and their relationship with God.
1: In RE lessons at our school, for example, in year three, we'll teach the children about how Catholics use the rosary as a device to help them concentrate on their prayer. And the thinking about part of that then leads on to, well, what do you do to help you concentrate and think about something deeply? So again, using an artifact, learning a little bit about the rosary, because it's very complicated for year three, and then talking about how they can reflect on their own ideas about concentrating on and thinking about things.
2: What children need to know, that prayer is about just communication with God, but it's a communication, whatever sort of prayer it is, from the heart. It's got to be a real communication, hasn't it? Mm. And I think that children of a faith, whether they pray or not, learn a lot about what they feel, what they're really committed to, whether they have a faith, a belief in Christianity, a belief in any faith at all.
3: Well, I'd agree with you. I mean, for our children in our school, they do understand faith to be very important, and especially prayer. I mean, the concept of using prayer, not only in worship, but also in RE, they look at the Lord's Prayer in Christianity and then do comparisons with it, with their own prayers that they say. And the children can see that there is a communication there, communication between man and a being, a God. Mm. and they can make the link between both faiths.
1: Mm. I think the Lord's Prayer is probably a good starting point for children who have very little faith at home. I would imagine they might well have heard it somewhere or heard a little bit of it, and so you can build on that little bit of knowledge. It's a prayer that includes all sorts of aspects of prayer, so you can give them an awful lot of knowledge but also get them to reflect on what it might mean to them.
2: So you mean through the Lord's Prayer they were learning about different sorts of prayer, because within the Lord's Prayer there is praise, mm-hmm. There's worship, there's confession, there's thanks, and there's the asking for something, isn't there? And yeah. So that all aspects of prayer yeah. are covered through that.
4: Easter means to me that it's a beginning of a new life.

0: As dawn breaks over Birmingham, the city's Muslim community hear the first call to prayer. The scratchy sounds broadcast from the local mosque are relayed through special receivers installed in hundreds of Muslim homes. In Birchfield, Sonaber Sheikh and her daughter Mavish prepare to pray.
1: I would say Islam is a way of life, and from there begin to draw out what

0: What does life mean? You could begin to look at social aspects, you could begin to look at moral aspects, you could begin to look at spiritual aspects, and from there begin to show what it actually means as a way of life.
1: It's a way of life that primary teachers will need to be aware of. With the help of the Sheikh family, we'll explore the basic elements of Islamic faith. Mrs. Sheikh is a teaching assistant. Her husband, Mohammed Naeem, is a postal worker. And they have three children, Nisar, who's 9, Sufyan, who's 5, and 3-year-old Mavish. We'll be spending 48 hours with the family as they celebrate Eid al-Fitr, the festival that marks the end of Ramadan, and gaining an insight into their everyday life. Muslims, like the Sheikh family, are required to follow the 5 pillars of Islam. Shahada, a declaration of faith in Allah and His Prophet Muhammad, Salah, prayer 5 times a day, Zakah, giving money to the poor, Hajj, making a pilgrimage to Mecca, and Sawm, fasting during Ramadan. The annual holy month of Ramadan unites all Muslims in fasting, feasting, worship and prayer. How food is prepared, eaten and abstained from can provide a useful teaching focus.
2: When we're fasting, we think about the poor people around the world who stay without food. And we keep a fast early in the morning before the sunrise and finish before the sunset. After the sunset, we can eat. We open our fast with dates and various other things, whatever you've got on the table. And then after that, we have a special prayers called Taraweeh.
0: There are many benefits with regards to fasting. So it is a means of spiritual elevation. It gives them the consciousness of being aware all the time of somebody looking after them. It is a time for reflection, for meditation. It is also a time when children can begin to think about other less fortunate people across the world and how they can contribute towards the elevation of poverty.
1: It's as well to be aware that fasting for 30 days and having to work hard at school is a real challenge, especially for the children.
0: There are many, many teachers who are sensitive to the needs of Muslim children, particularly during Ramadan, so they wouldn't do strenuous activities during PE. They would do PE, but they would monitor that very carefully and not let the children get engaged in heavy activities or very demanding activities in PE.
1: After 30 days of fasting comes Eid al-Fitr. It's a day for special clothes, family visiting and feasting. For the teacher, this festival offers the chance to explore the role of family and community.
0: It's a day as well for remembering the dead, and it's a day for community events. It's a day for forgiveness.
3: The thing I like best is we get presents and money.
2: For Eid meal, we cook special milk, which is called shir kurma, where you have vermicelli and almonds and pistachio and things in there. We also make kebabs, samosas, chicken, rice, bake a cake for Eid.
1: Gift giving is an integral part of Eid, and money is collected for the poor, reflecting another of the 5 pillars, zakah. Zakah is a useful theme to link with areas of the RE and PSHE curriculum.
2: We send money to India because you're supposed to take a certain percentage out of your savings to help the poor in Ramadan. That's called zakat. So because we don't have really needy people here, really poor people, we send money back home because we have got real poor people there.
0: Zakat is a form of worship, which is required by God through the Holy Quran. And those who have a certain amount of wealth are required to give out 2.5% to a specific category of people.
1: The Sheikh family, like all Muslims, sit down to their special feast to celebrate Eid. Remember, this is the first meal eaten at midday for over a month, so it's eagerly anticipated. And the wider community join in the festivities too. Here at Birchfield School, where Mrs. Sheikh works and her children are taught, they stage a special Eid meal so they can celebrate the festival with their friends and colleagues.

0: For our Eid meal at school, we have rice, chicken and vegetables with pita bread as well.
1: Our school is a multicultural school, and every time there's a festival, we celebrate in school as well by having a dinner. And this Eid dinner is very special because we can celebrate Eid at home with our family and in school with our friends and teachers.
0: It has to be halal because Muslims can't eat meat or chicken without it being halal.
2: Halal not only refers to food, it can also have a wider meaning. Muslims will label things they oppose, like tobacco, gambling and aggression, as not halal.
3: Well, Birchfield is a community school, and we feel it's really important to give value to the beliefs and traditions of the local community. And it shows the children that we take them and their culture seriously, as well as their faith seriously.
4: It's a day of happiness. Dinner that you spend the day with your friends, teachers, staff.
5: For Eid, it's important for me to know is to respect our elders and do as we are told.
0: You need to share because sharing is one of the most important parts of Islam.
2: Like many workplaces, this school has set aside a special area for Muslim prayer.
6: We've got lots of other Muslim ladies in Birchfield School, and we've also got a prayer room which we use. So all the ladies, we go up together and we use the prayer rooms and we pray Zohr and Asr over there.
7: Before prayer, Muslims are required to wash themselves, which we call wudu.
8: First of all, you wash till your wrist, starting from your right hand 3 times. And then rinse your mouth 3 times. And then you have to wash your nose 3 times. Wash your face 3 times. And when you do massage, it's a special thing for your hair, your ears and your neck 1 time. And then we wash your feet 3 times.
7: It is symbolizing the fact that you have now left the dirt so that you can now become more pure because you have to communicate with God.
6: We start off with just putting your hands over there, and then ladies, they fold their arms here, but as men, they put it lower down on their belly. And then you put your hands on your knees, that's called ruku, and then you go down on the floor, and that's called sajda.
2: Under Salah, one of the 5 pillars of Islam, Muslims are required to pray 5 times a day, at sunrise, noon, mid-afternoon, sunset and night. For children, the prayer times can be flexible.
6: And when the prayer is coming to an end, you greet the angels on both your shoulders, so you turn right first and then left.
7: During the week, there is a congregational, a communal prayer, which we call Jum'ah, which is a Friday prayer. And Friday itself is very significant in the lives of Muslims. It is a very a day of joy, a day of forgiveness. It's a day of festivity as well in some places. And it shows a day of communal togetherness.
2: The Sheikh family have yet to make a pilgrimage to Mecca, but it is one of the fundamental requirements of Islam called Hajj. Hajj is sometimes usefully included within a journeys project linked to stories as well as the RE curriculum.
7: Hajj is one of the 5 pillars of Islam. And here is a requirement that every Muslim adult who has sufficient means to travel to make a pilgrimage to Mecca once in a lifetime is required to do so. And once Muslims get to Mecca, it is a demonstration of servitude to God. They leave behind all the baggages of class, wealth, language, ethnic background. They leave everything behind and become a unified body.
2: The day after Eid, things return to normal for the

0: Sheikh family with the ritual call to prayer. Nissa and his father join the other men thronging to this mosque.
1: The Quran is a communication between God, Allah, and humankind. And this communication has been taking place since the creation of Adam. The Quran was revealed to Prophet Muhammad, peace be upon him, in the span of 23 years. During the time of Prophet Muhammad, the Quran was memorized by himself and his many companions. Hence, you will find many, many children across the world today, including England, who would memorize the entire Quran.
0: Explaining how the Quran is taught will help convey the importance of this holy book. At the end of each day, the Sheikh children attend Quran school for an hour and a half tuition.
2: We normally tell them at the age of 7 or 5 to come to learn about Quran. So like the way they learn ABCD in school, that when they come here, they learn the alphabet of Arabic. And once they know that, then they start learning more about the words and all that in Arabic. And once they start knowing that, it takes about the age of from 5 to onwards till the age of 12. They finish the whole Quran. So a child of 8, 9 can read the whole Quran as well.
0: Just like the mosque, the Quran school is segregated, with the girls getting their tuition upstairs.
3: What we believe is that segregation is very important in Islam. So they are taught individually, the girls alone and the boys separate.
0: So has Imran any general advice about teaching Islam in primary schools?
1: In terms of a practical suggestion, perhaps start off the lesson or the series of lessons by eliciting opinions of children about Islam and draw all those information that the children have heard about Islam. There might be misconceptions, there might be confusions, there might be wrong information that they have received. Elicit all this from your classroom and then take that perhaps to the RE coordinator or perhaps to somebody that you can get in touch with or even the head teacher or advisors and begin to map out lessons from there.
0: So, begin with the agreed syllabus, then find out what, if anything, the children already know about Islam. You'll want to offer an insight into everyday Muslim life, just like the private and special moments of faith the Sheikh family have

0: Francesca Saville is head junior at a London hairdressing salon. We're going to see how key life skills, literacy, numeracy and ICT, play an important role in her job. Later you'll have the opportunity to go online and develop similar skills yourself. Look out for the web address. As part of her responsibilities, Francesca starts by delegating daily tasks to ensure the salon runs smoothly.
1: Oh, morning. I was just going to ask if you can make sure all the jobs get done today, because it's quite busy.
2: Okay.
1: We have a jobs list every day just to make sure that the salon is running smoothly. Everyone has to be responsible for something because it's such a big salon, sometimes not everything gets done. We have a number that corresponds to an actual job, so you know what job you're doing every day, and everything's organised that way. Because it's our responsibility to get it done.
2: What job have I got today?
1: You've got the mirrors, but can you make sure you do them in the morning and the evening today, because obviously we need to make sure that they're clean during the day and for tomorrow.
2: Okay, should we make sure that downstairs is done as well?
1: Yeah, downstairs, everywhere, all the back mirrors, everything really, okay. Just to make sure they're spotless.
2: Okay.
1: Okay. Thanks.
2: See you later.

0: hair blow dried? Quite loosely, is it? Finger dry.
1: Finger dry.
0: Yeah. When I did my GCSEs, I decided to take A-levels. I preferred the more creative side of the subjects that I'd taken, and I decided that I'd like to do hairdressing and take it further because it's always something I've been really interested in, as well as like the fashion industry and stuff. After I'd done my A-levels, I decided to try for an interview here, and luckily I got the job and haven't looked back since, really. You can only learn here if you're working as an apprentice, and I thought that that'd be a good idea to do it there because it's more specialised and you get more of a one-to-one with people. Now I'm head junior in the salon.
2: Francesca is

0: put all appointments in on the computer database. This is so that we can keep a record of everything that they've had done previously and all their future appointments. We have a history as well, and we have all their details of what they're going to have done, their contact number, address, surname, everything, so that if we ever need to look anything up, it's all there for us. Thank you for calling Trevor Sorby. Francesca speaking. How can I help?
1: Hiya.
0: And your surname, please?
2: Francesca searches the database to find the client's records.
0: Okay, is that Willow Lodge? Okay. Okay, what would you like to book that for? And what time that day? Is anyone specific you'd like to book in with? See Kate. Okay. Kate has an 11 o'clock that day. Okay, that's on for you, so that's 11 o'clock.

0: to be a good hairdresser, you need to have other skills other than being good at what you do, for instance, cutting. Always be enthusiastic and willing to learn.
1: Can I get you a drink at all? Have you got a water? Yep, perfect.
0: I'd also think that you need to be very enthusiastic. I think you need to be able to interact with clients well, have good customer services. Customers are, at the end of the day, the most important thing to us, because without them, we have nothing.
1: You guys, then you won't be a moment. Well, sorry. There we go, perfect.

0: hairdressing was because I decided that if I was going to do a job for a long time, I wanted to do something that I really enjoyed and that I was really keen on, so that's why I decided to go into this. I think what I most enjoy about it is working with people, being creative, is that everything I do is different, it's not repetitive. It's just so much fun, really.
1: In such a busy salon, there's a high turnover of styling products, and it's Francesca's job to keep an eye on this.
0: I have to make sure all the stock is out, the shelves are stacked nicely, that once a month it's ordered so that we don't run out of anything. And even if we do run out, everything still has to look nice. So I have to make sure everything's pulled to the front and that the cupboards are neat and tidy so that you can quickly get to things when you do stock them up and it doesn't take so much time. To maintain the stock levels, I fill out lists so I know how much of stock we've got of each thing on a daily basis. So if we do need to bring more out, I can either allocate someone to do that or do that myself. And so that also we know that when we need to order new stock and when we're running out of things, so that we can keep on top of it at all times.
1: New stock needs to be ordered once a month. Some suppliers are based in Europe, and she has to work out the cost in pounds of products listed in euros.

0: think some of the problems and challenges people face with being a hairdresser is that often it's difficult to maintain having a happy face all day long, even if you're not having such a good day yourself, and that the long hours can really get to you sometimes, and them being quite unsociable. But I think all the positives outweigh this, and it's not such a big deal if you really enjoy what you do.
1: Good.
2: Have you got a model?
1: No, there's a girl upstairs that wants to talk to me.
3: Thank you very much.
4: Take care. Yeah.
5: Right, could you leave me?
0: Yep.
5: Can you mix up 3/4 4 and a 1/4 4/2/6 for me?
0: Yeah, no problem here.
5: Yep, no problem.
0: Thank you. Okay, I'm just mixing up a colour for Faye, like she asked. I'm doing 3/4 4 and 1/4 4/2/6, which from doing theory I know is the 4 stands for brown, and the 4/2/6 is burgundy red, so it'll be like a warm brown that she's going to apply. I'm mixing up 3/4 4, so once I've opened the tube I'll just squeeze that into there, and then I go up to the 3/4 mark. You have to make sure you're quite accurate because it can make a big difference in the colour if you're not. And then four to six to the 1/4 line. And then with that I mix up 75 millilitres of the colour Elisa. That's the developer that makes the colour develop on the client. Have to make sure you're nice and accurate. I'm just going to put some gloves on to mix up. It's quite important that you don't get it on your skin. And we often get asked to do these sorts of things if people are running behind or they're busy, and just generally to make things run smoother for them. Here's the colour for you.
5: Oh, thanks, Ben, that's brilliant.
0: Hi there.
6: I've got an appointment at 2:30 with Kate.
0: Okay. Okay, perfect. So let's take a seat in reception. As part of my job, another thing I have to do is to find all my own models for my own training, and they do this also, it's in preparation for when we are qualified and we're interested in doing seminars. You have to find your own models for that as well, so it's good to start early, sort of thing. So what I'm going to do now is I'm just going to call one of my models just to see if she's free to come in next week for my test. Francesca calling from Trevor Sorby. I was just calling about next Tuesday. I've got a test at work and I was wondering if you could make it to come in at 7. And I was just wondering if you'd still be happy to have a graduated bob?
7: No, that's what I'm saying.
0: Yes, because that's just what I'm doing at the moment for my test. So basically what it would mean is you'd need to take the lengths up to just about your jawline, and then we'd graduate the back into your neck. Does that sound like something you'd like to have done? Okay, perfect. Okay, thanks so much, and I'll see you then. Bye-bye.

0: Hi Grace, do you need some help with something?
1: Yes, please. Basically, the team entering the British Hairdressing Awards, so if you could just look on the internet for me for some information about what the requirements are for entry and things like that.
0: And the application forms and everything as well.
1: Yeah,
0: okay.
1: Print that off.
0: Thanks.

The art team at the salon want to enter the British Hairdressing Awards this year, and Francesca finds the official website to look up the entry requirements.

As part of working in the salon, I'm lucky enough to be invited to go to seminars, one of which I just come back from in Crete. That was teaching all different elements. We did hair up, colour, cutting and colour, and of everything we do, as well as like our philosophy of hairdressing. And I've been lucky enough to be invited to go away again in Norway to do a similar sort of thing, but just over 2 days. So yeah, it's really exciting. It gives you just a general outlook on all different aspects of hairdressing. It'll be really, really good. I'm quite excited now.

0: It's 9 in the morning and Ray Wilson is arriving at Eastern Leisure Centre to start his shift as a fitness instructor. But working in the fitness industry is not just physically demanding. We'll see how Ray uses life skills, literacy, numeracy and ICT in his work.
1: How you doing, Cara? You all right?
0: Later in the programme, you'll have the chance to go online and develop similar skills for yourself. Look out for the website address.
1: The first thing I do when I come into work is I have to look into this communications folder. What it basically tells us is any changes or any activities that might be going on within the company. This is the day-to-day sheet of what each instructor will have to do today. The hourly slot, for instance, at 10 a.m. I've got an induction with a young guy. So kind of lets us know who, what kind of person's coming in. We can check their name on the computer, find out a little bit of background knowledge about them. It also has what classes we've got going on today. At 11:15 I've got the spin going on. Straight after that I've got my abs. And then later on in the day I've got induction. The aspect of my job that I particularly enjoy is the fact that I meet new people day in and day out. I mean, I'm a people person, so I like to get about and meet new people, find out a little bit about different people.
2: Close the till.
1: 15.90 change.
2: All right,
1: have a good workout. So how you doing, Ali? I'm Ray.
3: Hi.
1: You're here to do your induction, all right?
3: Okay.
1: I've noticed you filled out one health questionnaire already.
0: Part of Ray's job is to introduce new clients to the gym.
1: Have you got any injuries?
3: Not at all, no.
1: Not at all? In my inductions, I usually just chat to the person, find out what kind of things they want to do, their goals, lifetime goals, what stage they're at with their fitness now. Also, kind of like an agony aunt, you know, make a little friendship, little bond with that person.
3: I'm back here.
0: All new clients are asked to fill out a questionnaire.
1: This sheet here, this is just a health questionnaire, okay? It's just generally about what stage their health is at. After they fill that out, this is all before the induction, a lifestyle and goal setting questionnaire, where they see themselves in, say, 5-10 years time with their health and exercise routine, and also future, like close goals, short-term goals. And the last questionnaire, it's a reassessment feedback form. It's generally for the supervisor, which kind of tells the supervisor how well I did as an instructor.
0: Ray uses information from the questionnaire to build a picture of his client's needs.

0: Good morning, everybody.
1: It's 11 o'clock. Time for Ray's first class of the day, spin cycling.
0: One of the main challenges of this job is trying to keep your motivational levels topped up. I mean, if you're not motivated, it's very hard to motivate your clients or people in your classes, and that's a key factor in becoming a fitness instructor.

0: I got into fitness training basically through an interest in sport and just generally trying to keep the body nice and fit. Then I decided sports is the one for me. Started off with a BTEC National Diploma in Sports Science, and I did that at Filson College. That lasted 2 years. After that, began to do the HND in Sports Science, and then I moved on to do my fitness instructor and my level 3 in personal training. Currently, I'm just finishing off my access to go and study with my physiotherapy. Again, I want to apply that as much to sport as I can, and now going on to do my physiotherapy degree. I'm playing football, trying to keep fit as well. You know, can't be in a job and not keep fit. So that's where I am at this moment in time.
1: Ray's meeting a client for the second time. Barbara is here for a fitness test and training program.
0: Hi, how are you doing? I am. How you doing? So what we'll do today, I'll do your blood pressure, see where you are. Height and weight.
2: Yeah.
0: Okay. Later on, when I just go through your program with you, I'll be calculating your BMI, your body mass index, your body fat percentage, and stuff like this.
1: If Barbara's blood pressure is too high or low, Ray will have to refer her to a doctor before he can devise a training program.
0: Okay.
1: Fortunately, the blood pressure is within the healthy range. That's a relief.
0: That's fine. If you want to jump on the scale somewhere.
2: Yeah,
0: mother. Yeah.
2: Make me look even worse than usual.
0: Don't say that. Okay, so tell me a little bit about your goals.
2: Right, I've got a lot of stamina. I do a lot of hill walking, and I can, you know, walk 20 miles up some hills and
0: okay.
2: things. But I can't go fast up a hill to save my life, even
0: right.
2: when I feel I'm quite fit.
0: Right.
2: So that's the sort of thing I'd like to
0: How
2: build up a bit.
0: How often are you planning on using the gym?
2: I'm going to try and come twice a week. I think it'd be unrealistic to expect to do more than that.
0: So I'm going to start you off with really improving your aerobic levels and trying to get them levels a little bit better.
2: Mm.
0: All right?
2: Yeah.
0: Okay, up we
2: Great,
0: go.
2: Thanks.
0: Okay, Barbara, we're going to come out onto the gym. You can show me all the machines that you've used before, and I'll take it from there.
2: Fine.
0: All right?
2: Yeah.
0: Okay.
2: What I'd like to know is what sort of program or whatever
0: right.
2: you need to start off
0: okay.
2: with.
1: Ray makes sure that Barbara is happy with all the gym equipment okay. and gives her an idea of what to aim for on each machine.
0: Now, he's on this level, you only need about 3 or 4,
2: right.
0: okay? And then you take that speed between 80 and 90, 75, 85.
2: Yeah.
0: And then we try and work it that way.
2: Yeah, okay.
0: How's that thing? All right?
2: Yeah.
0: Okay. Off we come.
2: You're going to be able to write this?
0: I'm writing everything down, don't
2: you're
0: worry.
2: You're going to remember it.
0: I'll remember it. Okay, do you want to hop on to one? Okay.
2: So I just press the
0: start button.
2: The normal start.
0: Okay. 3 second countdown. That's fine, that's fine. That's it. That's fine. This 4.6 kilometres where you're walking at the moment, I believe if you was walking to the shop, you'd walk faster than that. How does that feel?
2: I wouldn't do that for so long. It's okay.
0: It's okay?
2: Okay. Yeah.
0: It will build up, your confidence will build, your whole persona on the machine, which you just get a lot more comfortable with it. It will be a process where practice makes perfect.
2: Okay,
0: all right.
2: Yeah.
1: He inputs the information from Barbara's induction into the computer where he keeps all client records.
0: What I'm now going to do is record all the results I took and also find out our body mass index, or BMI as we call it in here. The reason for us using the BMI for most people, general population, is to kind of calculate whether they're within a healthy weight range and just to see if they're healthy or not. The way in which I'll do that, as I did in the induction, I had to take Barbara's weight. We take that in kilos, okay? And then we would divide that by her height squared. But your height has to be in meters, not in inches or anything like that. It has to be in meters, okay? So for Barbara, for instance, she was 70

kilos. Okay. And she was 162 centimeters. So if I translate that into meters, 1.62 meters. Okay. So here. squared equals 2.6244. Okay, now I can do 70 divided by the answer. It's 26.6, which, to be honest, is, that's fine.

0: That's sorry.
1: It's mid-afternoon and time for Ray's abs class.
2: Okay, guys, another 10 seconds in this position.
0: For a 10.
2: Instead of music, I'm going to hear your beautiful voices. If I say colours, you name 10. If I say countries or languages, you name 10 languages.
3: Yeah.
2: Come on. You don't have to sing, okay? But just to begin with, we're just going to do normal curls.
0: Yeah, let's just do that.
2: All right, just for 1 minute, warming up the abdominals. Okay, off you go.
4: Sweetness, what would you like, Grace?
2: I would like 10 different towns, cities, villages in England.
4: Bristol.
2: Yep.
4: Bath.
2: Yep.
4: Gloucester.
2: That's three.
4: Cheltenham.
2: That's four.
4: Okay, Leicester.
2: That's five.
4: Birmingham.
2: That's six.
4: Gloucester.
2: That's seven.
4: Where else is it? London?
2: Seven.
4: Manchester.
2: Eight.
4: I can't. Stratford. Yeah, that's Oxford.
2: And relax, Reading. That's 10. What could I do here? 10 different fitness classes. A good fitness instructor should be a person who can motivate people easily, a very good communicator, i.e. get instructions over very quickly. Because that's what you need to do in your job
5: and
2: be well presented.
0: Happy and selfish.
2: How are you feeling, Anita?
6: Yeah.
2: That's good.
6: Yeah.
2: Last 10 seconds. You have done my workout plan for the day.
6: Yeah.
2: That's good. Okay. Okay. I'm about to go onto a website, we'll try and find a website, called the Fitness Register. What that register is, it's like a register of recognised qualifications that people like myself and up-and-coming personal trainers and fitness instructors would like to get so that they can build up their rep points. Rep points are just a register of exercise professionals, really. So, I'm about to look for that.
1: Ray uses a search engine to find the site he's looking for. Now he's found it, he can look into what fitness training courses are available locally.
2: This is a list of training companies as such that do a range of different fitness courses. Premier Training, which is an awarding body for different types of fitness courses. So I'll learn a little bit more about them. Okay. And if we just scroll down. Okay, here's a list of full-time courses that they do. And nutrition for health and fitness. And here we go. So it lets me know what kind of things we're going to be doing. Other courses related to health and fitness as well. And a little bit about the course and premier courses.

My overall goal is to become a sports healer for sports people, football players and rugby players and stuff, people with injuries, mental, physical injuries, people dealing with stress. So to be able to heal things like that, get Alden sports, so that people are back on track, get their career going, really get them boosted and get them their performance all the way back to their peak, really.

0: Hello and welcome to Action Teacher Video. Video is a powerful tool that teachers are using to reflect on their own practice and to communicate new ideas. In this series, we feature videos produced by teachers themselves and discuss the contents and implications here in the studio. In this program, we're looking at an innovative approach to PSHE teaching in Merkeston Castle School, captured on camera by teacher Gail Cordner and called Sixth Form Tutorial System. I'm delighted to be joined in the studio by Gail Cordner. Gail, hello and welcome.
1: Hello.
0: Joining Gail is another teacher with some similar interests and concerns from Kings Meadow Comprehensive School, Catherine Stevenson. Catherine, hello and welcome. I'm also delighted to introduce a consultant and frequent contributor to Teachers TV, Adrian Jones. Hello and welcome. Firstly, Gail, I wonder if you could tell me a bit about your aims for the video that you produced.
1: Well, I've been part of the Sixth Form Tutorial System tutoring boys for the past 2 years, and as part of my CPD, I wanted to get them before they left school to reflect on what had happened and how they'd benefited from the system so that I could feed that in as I start afresh on the scheme at the start of this year. This is Merkeston, a boarding school for boys aged 8 to 18, situated 20 minutes outside of Edinburgh. I'm a teacher of IT at Merkeston and part of the Sixth Form Tutorial System, a system which was developed to give each boy a single point of contact, his tutor, for the duration of his Sixth Form for academic and pastoral matters.
2: Boys are involved in choosing their tutor, normally somebody who teaches a subject of particular interest to them, somebody who they can relate to well.
3: Well, ICT was my main A-level that I chose to do, and so I wanted to have a tutor that was there so she could advise me with extra help and be there for any support I might need. She'd also know what workloads I'd be doing because she was my teacher, and so she'd understand what sort of work I'd be doing and how my time would be used while doing that subject.
1: The tutorial system aims to ensure that here at Merkeston there is at least one person who knows them really well, somebody who they can go to for support in the hard times and who can also cheer them along in their successes.
4: Excellent clearance by Edda there, 175. 185 is the school record. So really within Ed's grasp today.
5: As your tutor is your teacher at the same time, you can help. It helps you get on a one-to-one basis and a more friendly basis, and just being your teacher you can communicate better. And so you feel you can talk to your tutor more because you have that, like, it's more than a teacher, more of a friendly aspect of it, the friendly side.
3: Most of the time, yeah, it's very relaxed. However, on occasions if the tutor needs to sort of give you a bit of a nudge to do some work, like for example I did for A-level English, and it involved a lot of summer reading, and I was a bit behind, and she kind of pulled me aside and said that you need to really catch up and get ahead of this, and then I wasn't able just to ignore her because she checked up the week later, and I had to sort of give her a description of the book, so it helped me a lot, because without that then I probably wouldn't have done it. So it can be relaxed, but it also can be quite serious at times, which is definitely a good thing.
1: Academically, I'll meet with my tutees on a regular basis to look at how they're doing, how they think they're doing, and where improvements could be made to set some targets for the coming weeks.
5: Well, every half term we get given report cards that have assessments from all our teachers and from all the subjects that we're taking, and then we sit on a one-on-one meeting with our tutor and we go through them and look at the comments that are given and the grades that are given for every lesson that you're in, and you discuss them with your teachers and with your tutor, and you assess them and see how you can improve on them for the next term, and you do a self-assessment. You think you've progressed through the term.
3: She'll also be able to like explain being a teacher, what certain teachers are meaning and how you can improve. She'll also be able to generally just point you in the right direction if you're slightly lost.
6: But it's not just for our report cards. We can come in any time when we need help with, say, our UCAS forms. When we're doing our application forms, we can come in any time to ring up universities to make sure everything's going right.
1: As a tutor, I help boys with the university application process, from researching courses in universities,
7: to filling in the actual form, and I act as their referee at the end of the UCAS process.
5: University kind of creeps up on you. So you can, your tutor helps you a lot on that one-to-one basis of describing how everything happens, how you can apply for you, how everything works, because no one's done it before, no one knows what's going on, really. And your tutor helps a lot, because they've been to university, they know exactly how everything works.
3: She's seen boys in our position come through, and she's been a bit, she's seen what university has benefited them, which area they specialise in. And so she's been able to use her experience for her new tutees every year.
6: One of the main parts of the UCAS form is your personal statement and your reference. Like, the tutor has to know you well enough to write your reference and to help me write my own personal statement on the UCAS form.
5: Yeah, it does help. We're all close friends, but with the tutee, sometimes we have group tutee meetings, and then we know each other's levels of work. And say if we're in the boarding house and the tutee's not always there, we can help each other, and we know that we're all having problems, and it gives us a bit more confidence that, and you don't kind of go in a little shell and worry about your work in between yourself. You can talk to your friends, and you know that everyone else has the work problems, and everyone else finds it hard, not just you. It kind of can help you more interact on a different level, an academic level, in that way.
3: Because when we had the tutor system, every week we've been setting targets, or whenever we've met, we've had set targets with work and deadlines when we have things done. So hopefully when I'm at university, having experienced these deadlines and knowing that there's someone there pushing me, hopefully this would have encouraged me to be able to do it by myself, which I'm sure from that, or even I know that from the end of school, I wasn't really needing my tutor to check up on the deadlines, because I was wanting to work and I was wanting to get everything done on time.
8: Next year.
5: It's not next year!
0: Gail, what did you learn from making this video?
7: I learned a lot about the way that they viewed the tutor system. So they saw it as a very relaxed thing, whereas I would have thought that they saw it as more academic, them being pushed. So it was good to see that they appreciated the informal nature of it. I also learnt a lot about the way that they related to each other because of it. Hadn't necessarily expected that they would have found that it made them closer as a group and able to speak to each other on a different level.
9: It was quite clear with the video that the students are working independently. But how do you balance that in terms of tracking their progress?
7: Well, there's certainly a half-termly report card which is filled out with just brief grades and comments from teachers, and then the emphasis is on them to do a self-assessment, which we get them to do separately without looking at the teacher's comments, so we can then see if the two tie up and see if they are able to assess correctly how they're doing.
0: But is it right that the pupils themselves pick their tutor initially?
7: Yes, they will pick a tutor depending on a subject interest of theirs, generally someone that teaches a subject that they maybe want to pursue when they, and someone who they feel that they can relate to, that they know.
3: ICT was my main A-level that I chose to do, and so I wanted to have a tutor that was there so she could advise me with extra help and be there for any support I might need. She'd also know what workloads I'd be doing, because she was my teacher, and so she'd understand what sort of work I'd be doing and how my time would be used while doing that subject.
0: Quite interesting the way they've picked the tutor and how they talk together about what they want from the tutor. What do you think about this system?
9: Well, I wanted to ask Gail about whether that's fraught with dangers. I mean, is it because you're a popular teacher that you get picked by certain students, or they like the look of you, or, you know, how does that work?
7: It tends to be done by departments, and they're told that there's no guarantee of, you know, a first choice of tutor, because obviously teachers can opt into the scheme as well, and not every teacher is part of the system, and teachers will have a particular limit of how many tutees they want. So they have to give it by first choice of department, second choice of department, going along generally the subjects that they study.
9: And can I bring you in, Catherine, on the whole area of pastoral care and tutor groups? I mean, is this similar to what goes on in your school?
8: Well, in many respects, we have a panoply of pastoral strategies in place. Everything from what's called the BEST team, Behaviour and Education Support Team, which includes a nurse, psychologist. We also have house bases. Every child is a member of one of three houses in school. And within there, there's a head of house, deputy head of house, there's an administrative staff. And we also have, of course, the form tutor. That's the first port of call usually.
0: Do you see anything very distinctive or very different from watching Gail's video there?
8: Well, this is Key Stage 5 and they are in the upper 6. So perhaps it's slightly different since they are older and they can choose the member of staff that they would like. We have nearly 800 children and members of staff take the role of form tutor with about some small groups, 25 up to 30 pupils. So we can't say to 800 pupils, which tutor would you like? There'd be a few problems.
5: With the tutee, sometimes we have group tutee meetings and then we know each other's levels of work, and say if we're in the boarding house and the tutee's not always there, we can help each other, and we know that we're all having problems, and it gives us a bit more confidence that and you don't kind of go in a little shell and worry about your work in between yourself. You can talk to your friends and you know that everyone else has the work problems and everyone else finds it hard, not just you. You kind of can help you more interact on a different level, an academic level, in that way.
0: Gail, this is obviously an interesting dynamic here. You're preparing children, well, they're not really children, they're nearly adults, well, they are adults, in relating to each other and dealing with problems.
7: It's not something I really expected, but it's something that I've learned from doing the video. And if I hadn't done the video and spoken to the boys and asked them to reflect and evaluate, it might never have come out that actually they feel that they can relate to one another on an academic level, as Hamish says there. And that's obviously a great benefit to them if they can do that.
9: It's quite a gift, actually, having that insight. And I just wondered whether you found that the insights that the students have given you a different view on, or a different perspective on school life.
7: I've seen it through their eyes in a way that I wouldn't have if I hadn't been doing this project. I would never have taken that time at the end of their 2 years to ask them really what they'd felt about the whole process.
9: You started off saying that this was for your own personal PD, but what do you think are the wider potential, wider implications for this?
7: Well, I think certainly this video can be used within our school in order to show people how the system works and help them become better tutors too. And perhaps anyone who's watching who is in that pastoral responsibility, they will be able to see a pupil's view on that relationship and the importance of the relationship with a teacher or an adult in that position.
0: Well, I'm afraid that's a good point to end on, but I'm sure that this will provoke much more discussion. You can, of course, find out more from our website at teachers.tv. And it only remains for me to say thank you to our teacher producer, Gail Cordner, thank you, and guest Catherine Stevenson, and of course, Adrian Jones. Please join us again on Action Teacher Video. And in the meantime, from me, Xanthi Steen,

0: I've decided to teach evolution for a number of reasons. Firstly, it's rather a topical issue, coming up as it is, the 150th anniversary of what I believe is the most insightful book ever written, On the Origin of Species by Charles Darwin. Secondly, principles taught in this book are as relevant today as they always have been. And finally, there have always been many misconceptions associated with this subject, and I'm hoping in some small way to rectify some of these with this group of students. What we're going to do next, we're going to model another activity. Zainab, I'd be very, very interested to see how you survive in this actual activity. What I want you to do this time is I want you to keep the same adaptations from last time, okay? But we're going to change the environment. Just like the hippo in the UK all those years ago, over time he gradually found his environment changed. When his environment changed, he found he wasn't adapted to survive there any longer. Okay, so this next activity then, what we're going to do is model the effect of a change in the environment, which means the canopy is going to be higher. Now if you remember last time you had a mutation, I want you to keep those mutations for this time. What were they? We had people who were slow. We had people who were kneeling.
1: Two arms.
0: And the final was no change. So can you stick to those mutations, please? Are you ready?
2: Don't grab.
0: Are you steady? Go! Stop! Sit down, quickly. All right, let's count our wigglies then, please. Kneeling people, where are you?
3: One.
0: How did you do, Francesca?
3: I couldn't get any.
0: Why not?
3: Because there was none on this side on the floor and I couldn't reach.
0: You couldn't reach a canopy? Well, that's a shame. What do you think is going to happen to your mutation?
3: I'll just die because I can't get any.
0: You can't get any. Eugenia, how many you got at the back there?
4: 16.
0: What was your mutation?
4: Slow.
0: How did you manage to get 16?
4: I jumped.
0: Sorry?
4: I jumped.
0: Ah!
4: Am I allowed to do that?
0: No, I don't think you are, so we'll disqualify you. Sorry about that. But it was a good adaptation. Maybe you could have evolved to actually do that. Maybe. Martin, how many you got?
5: About 12, yeah.
0: 12, yeah? How come did you get those? How did you get that many then?
6: Just got to really just...
0: What was your mutation?
6: Two arms.
0: Now, do you think that helped you survive in this environment?
6: In a way, yeah.
0: Yeah, okay. Yinka, how many do you get?
7: One.
0: Why just one, Yinka?
7: Because people are kicking me.
0: What about the height of the canopy? What was your mutation?
7: Kneeling.
0: Kneeling. Did you reach them?
7: No. They're too tall.
0: So, what we have here, what is a key learning point? We have a change in the environment, don't we? And only those which are best what are going to survive this change in the environment? Yes, Sean?
8: Best adapted
0: to
8: the environment.
0: Not just the environment, but that particular environment. That special environment that you're in at that time. And if the environment changed, let's say all the tree canopy went and then we went back to grassland. Do you think, Yinka, then maybe you would survive?
7: Yes.
0: Maybe you would survive. So these are the important points of natural selection, okay? So let's just recap. We have, in any population, there is competition and a struggle for
9: survival.
0: Very good. In any population of organisms, there's always going to be
9: variation
0: caused by
9: mutation
0: and also
9: random
0: breeding, okay? Random transfer of genes. Evolution or natural selection is dependent on the
9: environment.
0: And only those organisms which are best
9: adapted
0: to that specific environment are going to survive. This is what Charles Darwin, my hero, came up with, okay? The man was a genius. Now what we're going to do is we're going to put all those together into a separate activity. I want to introduce you to my friend, Jackson. You've been sitting on him for ages now. Can you just get off Blob for me, please? Thank you. He hurt his feelings. Okay, here we have Blob. Okay, Blob is an undifferentiated organism. He lives in an undifferentiated background. He lives on a black background and he's black. He doesn't do much, he just exists. Okay, but let's say, for instance, that the environment was going to change. Let's say it was going to change. I'm going to give you a choice of three mutations. Then I'm going to spin the wheel to change the environment. And then you're going to decide, do you think you would have survived in that environment or not? Here are the three mutations. Well, actually, there's four, because you can just go like this and stay the same if you want, okay? All right, mutation number one, fins. Mutation number two, Let's see them. Wings. Very good. Mutation number three. Very good. Very, very fast running legs. And action number four. You can stay the same if you want. Okay? What is going to happen is this. I'm going to go 1, 3, and you all choose a mutation. You cannot change once you've chosen. 1, 2, 3, go! Keep it up, keep it up. Keep it up, doing very well. What's the number?
2: Three.
0: Okay, if you think you survived, stay up. If you think you've died and got extinct again, sit down, please. Okay, Tony, why do you think you survived? You've got wings, mate.
10: They can fly above the water.
0: Oh, we live in the water.
10: Oh, we live in the water.
0: Yeah?
10: I guess you do.
0: Okay. All right. Riff, why do you think you survived?
7: Because my fins can help me move through the water.
0: Fantastic. Jackson, looking good there with your fin. More fins, more fins. Marvellous. Okay, so all your mutations, again, I'm afraid have gone extinct, haven't they? You've gone extinct. What do you think is going to happen to you guys, though, with the fins?
3: Breed.
0: You're going to breed. Excellent. You're going to breed. And because you have that mutation in your gene, your offspring, chances are going to have...
3: Babies.
0: They're going to be babies, yes. But they're going to have...
2: Fins.
0: Marvellous. So let's say we do a little bit of breeding. Marvellous. And we have lots of fin babies. Stand up, please, fin babies. All of this. Okay. All right. Let's just say this time, the environment's going to change again. Okay? So you're in the water. This time we're going to have a colour change. Now if you can look at the clip charts for me, you will see underneath the clip charts three different colours. They are blue, green and yellow. What I want you to do this time is, after three, 1, 2, 3, I will spin again, take your colour and slap it on your forehead for me, please. 1, 2, 3, go! What we got?
2: Four.
0: Number four. Okay. Let me tell you how the environment has changed. Look, we have open water for number one, ocean, sea bottom, or kelp forest. So you now live in a kelp forest. Kelp is seaweed. Big, long, green strands of seaweed. If you think you survived, stay up. If you think you've died off, sit down. I'll give you a clue. You're bright yellow, mate. I'll give you a clue, Trishan. You're bright blue in a green kelp forest. Sarat, why do you think you survived?
11: Because everything is green.
0: Everything is green. So what's the word that we use?
12: Camouflage.
0: Camouflage. And how does that help you survive?
7: The other ones won't eat you because they can't see you.
0: The other ones. What do we mean by the other ones? What's the word we use?
7: Creatures.
0: Alison?
13: Predators.
0: Predators. Excellent. So you camouflage. Also, let's say your prey, okay? I know,

0: underwater wigglies. You eat them and they can move about. How is it going to help being green?
1: Yeah. You can pounce them.
0: Yeah, you can creep up on them because you're camouflaged and then whoomp, and down they go. Fantastic. Okay, you green fin people, your genes have been passed on to the next generation. So what do you think is going to happen? You're going to produce
2: babies,
0: which are
2: green.
0: And
2: green.
0: Okay, stand up. I'm glad you stand up like that, Remy, because of course it doesn't necessarily mean that all the babies are going to be green. Okay, because there's always variation, isn't there? Oh, too late. Remy and Martin, I'm afraid, out of the babies, we did have some which were blue, so sit back down again, you're dead straight away. But that happens, that happens. They're not all going to be green, are they? Because there's variation in every population. Okay, next one. This time the environment is going to change again, and this time you are going to develop sense organs, okay, to sense your environment. And you have a choice of three sense organs. We have eyes. Yes? We have taste. And we have vibrations. Okay? So there's the three. Okay, are we ready? Steady. One, two, three, go! And we have the sea beds. Right at the bottom, in the murky, dank sea bed. Now think. Eyes people, do you think you'd be advantageous to have eyes right down in the bottom of the cloudy sea bed?
3: No.
0: Possibly, I don't think they're going to help, are they? So, eyes people, can you sit down, please?
3: No.
0: Sorry. Okay, what do we have left? Zina, do you think your adaptation is going to help you down there? It's very cloudy, it's very murky.
4: Yeah.
0: Can't see anything. No. Why do you think taste is going to help you down there?
4: I don't know.
1: Because you can't see it, you've got to taste it before you...
0: Yeah, exactly. It's quite literally going around your tongue like, and tasting the floor so you can find your food. Catfish don't care what they eat. They just gollop anything in front of them, okay? So they taste it first. So taste is a good one. Sean, yours is an interesting one. Sense vibrations. Do you think it's going to help you down at the bottom of the sea?
5: I think it would.
0: Yeah, I think it would as well.
5: Like dolphins and stuff, they got that echolocation thing.
0: Now that's a very advanced one. I don't think you're quite a dolphin yet, and we're not using that echolocation, but you can sense things around you. Which do you think would be the most superior over time?
6: Vibration.
5: I'll say the dolphin one.
0: Tina? I think probably what would happen is for a long time you'd both compete with each other, wouldn't you? You'd both compete. And I think maybe sooner or later one of you would outcompete the other. The only difference between natural selection and what we just did, of course, is the time. We did it in 10 minutes. Natural selection does it in millions and millions of years. Outstanding. Can you sit down again for me, please? I think some sweets are in order for that. Anybody else want a sweet? Of course you can. You may, since you asked so nicely. Right, we're at the end of the lesson. We've learned a couple of key points about natural selection due to evolution. If I just go back to them, if I can find them, here we have. Okay, so our key points was there's competition for all things, all resources, and there's a struggle for survival. There's variation due to mutation and random breeding. The environment can change, and it's only those creatures which are best adapted to that environment which will survive. What was the question I asked you right at the start of the lesson? Can anybody remember? Question you tried to answer at the start of the lesson.
1: Why does the caterpillar taste so nasty?
0: Why do the caterpillar taste so nasty? Okay, before you answer that question, I want you to look. Here's my friend the caterpillar. Here is my sweet ball. Caterpillar, sweet ball. What do you notice about the sweets?
7: There's two different kinds.
0: What's the predominant sweet at the moment?
8: That chocolate thing.
0: The chocolate brown thing. Yeah. Why is that the predominant sweet? Yes, Eugene?
9: If it tastes nasty, no one wants to eat it.
7: That's what I said.
0: Fantastic. And if it tastes nasty, nobody wants to eat it, what happens to it?
9: Then it survives on.
0: It survives and pass on its
9: origin.
0: It's the next generation. Now, the important thing is, did you actually consciously think about that while you were doing it?
2: No.
0: You didn't. Evolution is blind in its selection, okay? It is blind. It doesn't consciously decide. The caterpillar didn't consciously decide to be nasty tasting, did it? Okay, just a random mutation, or it might have eaten a plant which tasted particularly bad, and it was a

election pressure, such as the Predators, then decided for it. But it's going to taste yucky, because this is the one that survived, while all the tasty caterpillars, of course, got eaten. I will leave you with a final thought. Obviously, you've got very huge brains. I've got a huge brain too. Do you think there's any relationship, from an evolutionary point of view, between the size of your brain and your ability to do this? Okay, think about it. That's the end of the lesson. Thank you very much.

Based on a lesson plan you can download from Teachers TV, it features students collecting their own data and evaluating the results, looking at the methodology behind the nationwide experiment, and going on to consider how they would design one for themselves.

0: Tim Davis is about to teach his Year 10 class at Robert Clack Comprehensive School in Dagenham, Essex.
1: The aim of the lesson today was really for us to raise awareness with the children of the factors involved in them being ready to learn, but also that it's not to do with their intelligence, that actually there's a lot of factors, a lot of things that they can do to make themselves more ready to learn before they come in the room.
2: All right, so when you come in, right, are you switched on? Are you ready to go? Are you looking at the boards? Are you got your pen out? Right, are you ready to go? Or are you come in and you're a bit like, oh, I'm a bit sluggish, oh, I'm a bit tired, can't really, what's going on? Who said what? Okay.
0: This lesson has been designed using ideas put forward by former science teacher Matthew Tosh.
3: We've designed the lessons so that they fit in with the curriculum. The teacher can see the link to their everyday teaching. So particularly at Key Stage 4, we're looking at how science works, the experimental methodology, and how you go about setting up a mass participation experiment.
2: What other factors do you think could be involved in how ready you are to learn? Rowan?
4: Exercise.
3: There are lots of options that a teacher can focus on the lesson, so we could have healthy eating, sleep patterns and general fitness. And hopefully this should be a stimulus to further classroom activity.
2: All right, good.
4: If you like the lesson.
2: If you like the lesson, yeah.
5: All depends what mood you're in.
2: Possibly, yeah. So frame of mind, isn't it, yeah?
6: Stress levels.
2: But how stressed you are, yeah. And what I'd like you to do now is answer a few questions, okay? First of all, who had breakfast this morning? And how did you get to school in the morning, right? If you have a walk, does that mean you're a bit more ready to learn than if you came on a bus? Put your hand up if you walked to school.
1: We do have quite a small catchment area, so probably pupils are from within a couple of miles, and some of them then can walk door to door. I was pleased today actually to see that about half of them, maybe more than half, do actually walk in.
2: Have a quick calculate how many hours you got sleep last night. The last one we're going to do is possibly there might be a connection between how fit you are and how ready you are to learn. So say you played rugby twice a week, like two or three times a week, you might come into the lesson, it might be that you're a bit more ready to go. All right? Say that you don't do any exercise at all, right? You go from school, get in the car, you go home and you sit in front of the TV. It might be that when you come into school, you do this as well, okay? You're not ready to go. So we wonder if that is a factor. Maybe it is.
1: We chose to focus on exercise today because I know that the children do like to go outside and run around. And I personally believe that it is an important factor in how ready you are to learn.
2: The first thing I'm going to ask you to do, ladies and gents, is in front of you, you've got some questions, right? And they are sums, quite easy sums. And I'm going to time you how quickly you can do those sums, okay? So when I say go, you're going to turn over the paper, answer the sums on there. When you've finished, I can record a time for you.
1: For the lesson, I needed to choose a task that would assess their readiness to learn. And I avoided using the dot to dot, as that is essentially a motor skill, and opted for a more cognitive task, which is why they were doing simple arithmetic.
2: Right, now I've got some scores from you already from your mental arithmetic, and we're going to test now today what's the effect of exercise, okay, on how well or how quickly you can do these tests. Who thinks that maybe if we do a bit of running around and get a bit of oxygen, get a bit of blood flow going to your brain maybe, and then you came back to it, that might make you better at doing the test, if you think that would be better. Okay, so 1, 2, 3, 4, 5, 6. Who thinks there'd be no difference at all? Be just as good again. So 1, 2, 3, 4, about half. So how might we go about testing that?
7: If we're in pairs, so, and one person runs and then the other person don't, and see who gives better answers.
2: We've got some that are doing exercise, some that are not doing the exercise. Who's going to go in those groups?
7: Put people who do sports in all in one, and like people who don't do sports in the other.
1: It's provided an important opportunity today for the children to gain confidence in data handling, It's an important idea about to build their evaluation skills, and also gives them an idea a little bit more about how science works.
2: So those of you who are doing the exercise, you're going to go out into the playground in a minute and you're going to be doing exercises, okay, up and down 5 times, I think, yeah, would be good. There and back is 1.
1: So there were other options today with the exercise activity. They could have been doing step-ups, for example, in the classroom, or maybe some push-ups or sit-ups or something like that. And if you didn't want to do exercise, then potentially you could look at things like diet. Another alternative could be for the children to do a matching task where perhaps they're matching a picture with a definition or a picture with a keyword.
2: We're looking at the data then on the board, okay? And if you've got a yellow tag there, then you've been brave enough, okay, to go outside and do the exercising. Now, is there any difference, okay, between if you've done exercise or if you've just sat here, okay, or just watched? Right, and that's what we're gonna look at now. And you guys are gonna plot the data onto your graphs.

There is a lot of flexibility on how you approach the how science works in this lesson. So if you feel that your class needs to develop their graph plotting skills, that's absolutely fine. Right the way through to analysing data from previous research findings. These are all important skills that scientists need.

0: How would the class interpret those results? Does this particular result really show that readiness to learn is affected by X or Y?
1: We've got the exercise people's time, which looks shorter, and the non-exercise people. Is there any difference between these two groups of data? What I'd like to do is put your hand up if you think there is a real difference between them.
2: No, not really.
1: Okay.
3: There are many directions in which to take the lesson if you would prefer to focus on previous studies, including the nationwide Ready to Learn experiment itself.
0: There really is a lot that you can milk from the How Science Works, so we've put in some examples of previous research findings where children can read the document with the teacher and then maybe form their own conclusion. We're also looking at experimental methodology. And are there any flaws in the experiment? Because there are loads and loads of variables that are coming into this experiment. And it might be that your class can see some potential flaws in the experiment. So it's a really good discussion point. Another option is designing your own experiment.

0: experiment with particular focus on the methodology, the independent and independent variables.
1: How could we test the whole school? Right, today we've just done our class. How could we scale that up to test the whole school?
2: The opportunity for the children to be able to design their own experiments gives them a real chance to be like real scientists, you know, to engage in the process and to understand a little bit more again about how science works. This is really good practice for them at this stage. In year 11, they'll be required to do some data analysis coursework, and also in the Keeping Healthy module in the 21st Century Science, they need to understand how studies are designed, looking at sample size, looking at group size, how to keep data reliable, how to organise the test groups as well. So this is all really relevant to that.
1: Okay, how many people would you want involved?
3: 100, and the same amount as boys and the same amount of girls.
1: In each group? Very good, yeah. And okay, and we've seen that for fair reasons, yeah? And you've asked there, how can we keep it reliable and fair?
2: During the process of designing their own experiment, they will identify on their own the potential flaws with organising their study of that size. And so by doing it, they're working it out for themselves.
1: So another way that we could balance the groups, how could we keep it reliable and fair to, you know, make sure that each group that we test is the same? Jodie?
4: There's not some fit people and fit people.
1: Okay, split balancedly. Well done. And Sam?
3: Do it in the same place.
1: Do the test in the same place?
3: Yeah.
1: Why do you think that?
5: So it's not biased.
3: Yeah, because if you'd done it in the playground and then you went and done it in the courts, it would be, the courts are longer, so it'd take more time.
1: Excellent, yeah. So keep everything the same, keep everything controlled. Good, well done, guys. One last thing then from today, when you take away, right? What could you do to make yourself more ready to learn, do you think?
6: Eat something in the morning.
1: For breakfast? Yeah. Great idea, yeah, because food's important. Yeah. Sam?
3: Have a decent night's sleep.
1: Sleep is in there, yeah?
2: I was quite pleased to see how many of the students are walking to school. And I did notice a correlation, I believe, between regular exercise and how switched on they are when they come to the lesson. Potentially, a lot more of them need to get a bit more breakfast. Potentially, a lot more of them need to get some more sleep.
7: I think I'd be more ready for school if I went to bed earlier. I'd bet eat in the morning, like eat through during the day.
8: I go to bed early, so I get a good hour's sleep. Have nice, nutritious breakfast. Walk to school and exercise regularly. So I'm ready for school, ready to learn.

0: shellfish eaters mostly. They use these for crushing shellfish.
1: Yeah, but you see them in fish mangers, but they don't look the same. I mean, you're seeing it in the real world. Yeah, it's fabulous.
2: Have a good sniff.
3: One.
4: That's three.
3: Two.
4: Three.
5: Learning in the real world, effectively. It's actually taking the classroom and placing it on the ocean, so being able to actually see oceanography in action.
6: The research vessel Callista is on a voyage to introduce more schools to marine science. These Year 9 students from Sandown High School on the Isle of Wight are on the verge of choosing their GCSE options. 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
7: A lot of the time they come along with a pretty open mind, really. Whenever possible, we try and get the children to handle the samples that we've collected. So you slap somebody a spider crab in their hand that completely fills their palm, that just takes their breath away. You know, they're really quite amazed by it.
6: The layers within the sea contain lots of animal and plant life, but plants need sunlight to carry on photosynthesis. Heading out to sea, the class gets stuck into the first experiment, to see how far light travels down into the water.
8: What this does, this instrument, is it allows us to estimate the depth of light penetration into the water column. Okay, in simple terms, what you do is you lower it down into the water like that until it just disappears from sight, okay? When you just can't see it anymore, the light has gone down to the disc, bounced off the disc and come back up to the surface, okay? And that light has just disappeared from your eyes. It turns out that three times the distance at which this disc disappears from sight, i.e. three times the Secchi depth, will be the same level in the water at which the light has fallen to 1% of what it was at the surface, or 1/100th of the surface light level, okay? So what we can do, we can drop this in quickly, measure the distance from the water surface down to the disc, times that by three, and that will give us the depth of light penetration. Now, why do you think that's important? Anyone got any ideas?
9: For like stuff that grows in there?
8: Yeah. And plankton are microscopic plants that float around in the water. Okay, and they need the sun's energy for photosynthesis. And below the light penetration depth, there isn't enough basically for them to do that. So don't spend too long over it. Once you think it's gone, it's probably gone. Okay, and just pinch it off where it's at the railing here. Do you reckon it's gone there?
9: Yeah.
8: Okay, we'll pinch it off there. So the Secchi depth, 2.5 metres. Okay, now what did we say for the light penetration depth?
9: Times it by three.
8: Yeah. So that means that at this location right now, the light at 7.5 metres has fallen to 1% of what it is at the surface. But what we've got here is quite a low reading, and that's because if you look at the water, there's quite a lot of sediment and murk in it. There's rivers coming down from Southampton. There's a lot of tide whistling up and down there, which is churning up the sediments, which is getting quite a lot of particulate matter into the water, which is attenuating the light.
6: More than a third of the world's population live on or near the coast, so estuaries like Southampton Water are an ideal place to see how human activity impacts on the oceans. The pupils are about to learn some basic ecology.
10: Amazing creatures. As you can see, they change colour. And they actually communicate with each other by changing colour. Yeah, you can have a bit quick touch. Be very gentle with it.
4: It's a nightmare, doesn't it?
10: Just watch out for the tentacly end, because they have a big beak in there that they use for crushing up crabs and things. Yeah, that squirt of water is one of their ways of moving.
4: It's so slimy.
10: And if we look here, the reason we've got a lot of cuttlefish here at the moment is because they're all coming in to spawn. And those are the eggs of the cuttlefish.
4: Really?
10: Yeah, so we can pass those round.
4: Oh, that's the stuff we pop on the beach.
10: The This is the other fish we caught. Let's put some water in there with it.
4: Skate.
10: It's like a skate. It's actually called a thornback ray.
4: It's nice.
10: Thornback ray, that one. So these are close relatives of sharks. It's actually a small flat shark, really. These are the eyes on top. And these are the gills. This is the mouth. These are shellfish eaters mostly. They use these for crushing shellfish.
1: Yeah. It's not the most amazing thing you've seen today.
4: Yeah.
1: Isn't it?
4: I mean, to see these things here.
1: You see them in fishmongers, but they don't look the same. I mean, you're seeing it in the real world. Yeah, it's fabulous. Absolutely brilliant.
5: And it's a great way of showing them that there is life beyond the textbook. I mean, the textbook is a very narrow area to look at, and these guys can see all of this for real, up close and personal. Well, we do the 21st century science curriculum, and that's physics, chemistry and biology based. And it's nice because these guys can now sort of put it into context of the land-based work and also the marine base as well. And it's important that they find out

0: got food chains and food webs at sea as well. And physics works on boats and with the currents and the tides.
1: What do you notice about the seaweed?
2: It's different colours.
1: Right, three different colours. Any idea why?
2: Different levels.
1: Absolutely, different levels. Why would it be at a different level?
2: Because there's less light.
1: To do with the light, yeah. It's actually the different wavelengths of light, that's the different colours of the light, are absorbed at different rates as it goes through the water.
3: How much have you got?
4: A little bit.
5: Hardly a bit.
4: Go and get a bit.
0: It's very good for you. Minerals, iodine, salt, good.
6: Food for thought. But the ocean's productivity depends on the tiny plants and animals at the base of the food chain. The answer's clear as mud.
7: Right, before you touch it, have a look at this lighter area on the surface.
8: Let go, please.
7: Now, this is the oxygenated layer. Now, you can see it's a different colour. As you go down, so it gets darker, there's less oxygen in these lower levels. Now, did you find any shells on the surface at all?
9: No.
7: Okay, let's now just pull this apart. So effectively, it's collapsed in on itself. This is actually the surface here. Now, here you can see some tube worms. Okay, so they're filter feeders. Grab hold of a piece of this mud.
10: You guys want to get some...
7: Come along, get some mud in your hand. This is hands-on oceanography here. No one gets away with it. Have a good sniff. Go on.
11: Lovely.
7: What, does it smell horrible?
11: No.
7: It doesn't smell horrible, does it?
11: It's great.
7: Okay, there's grit in there. That's effectively, that's your history lesson from the mud. Now, if this were polluted and nasty, then you generally wouldn't find many creatures living in here. That if we were to sieve this, here we would find a good amount of top shell. As the top shell break down, they die, they go with their normal life cycle, their shells are left behind. And the shells break down into smaller granules. So that grittiness you can feel at the top shells from years gone by to show that this has been healthy for many, many years. There you go, someone do some sieving. So put that in there. Now we want to get all of this mud through the sieve as much as possible. But obviously we want the creatures that are in the mud to stay in the sieve. We have a ragworm. That one's a ragworm.
11: Don't ragworms bite?
7: They do, yeah.
11: Would that one bite you?
7: Oh, yes. What we'll do, we'll then take this and look at it under the microscopes.

0: These are some of the things we sieved out with the mud. So that's one of the worms. So all the way down the side, it's got these sort of like paddles, and they've got a clump of bristles coming out of each paddle there. And they actually use those to help them burrow and swim. The more species there are, generally speaking, the healthier we consider the environment to be. So in the, you know, just in a couple of minutes of sieving there, we've got these two different species of worm, and also these juvenile shellfish. A little tiny clam there. Anyway, we'll have a look at some of the plankton now. But it's all the plants and animals that drift on the currents. So they tend to be mostly quite cool. They form the base of the food chain in the ocean. That is a juvenile copepod there in the middle. And the copepods are what we call holoplankton. They're zooplankton because they're animals. And copepods are herbivores, so they're actually going to be grazing on the phytoplankton.
1: Those are single cells?
0: Yeah, single plant cells. It's called diatoms. Now, that beastie there, that's an absolute beauty.
2: Mosquito.
0: It looks a bit like a mosquito, doesn't it? If you notice, it's got this really long spike on the front of its nose there.
2: It's got blood on it.
0: You're very, very close.

0: It's a crustacean. It's actually a crab, a kind of a crab called a porcelain crab. And notice it has this long tail, which you don't see in the adult crabs, because that tail sort of tucks underneath and becomes part of the body.
1: One of the things that we try and do is show them that although we're doing this to some extent in a fairly high-tech way on the boat, some of the equipment we've got is very expensive, they're not going to encounter it normally. You can do very simple experiments with some very, very basic equipment. You can take a sample of mud and sieve it through a sieve that you'd find in your mum's kitchen at home. We want them to go away thinking that science can be fun, that going to university is a career choice. You know, universities aren't full of boffins, they're full of normal people. Hopefully they'll have learned something about the environment which they're part of, you know, what's on their doorstep, and they'll have had a good time as well.
2: The Discover Oceanography team is determined to capture more than samples. They want the next generation of ocean and earth scientists. Has today's hands-on approach given the pupils a taste for the sea?
3: Yeah, I thought it was going to be boring, but it really wasn't.
4: I wasn't expecting to be on such a big boat.
5: Yeah. But it just shows that even in 3 hours, you can learn quite a lot. Yeah. Like, to become a scientist, you probably wouldn't take that long.
4: A lot of people think that you need a lot of high-tech technology and everything. And but really, all you need is just a bucket and a spade, and you can learn a lot from just experimenting.
5: I didn't realise how many different, like, species and everything there were. When you get deep down, they're so tiny.

So how is this story showing us communication? How is this applying communication? Any site could start and share their ideas. Could be here in Bangkok first, or Hua Hin, or Nong Khai.

And while you're thinking of how this is applying communication, maybe it's also applying some other C's that we learned. Creativity, critical thinking, culture, collaboration. Which other ones are being applied in this real life story?

0: I think, is someone in Hua Hin looking at the... I think so. Not yet. Bangkok here? Anyone would like to share their ideas? How is this showing communication or any of the other C's that we have discussed so far in the series? Oh yes, Hua Hin. Okay.
1: Hi. Yes, after I finished the reading, the other C that work in this story is collaboration. Yes, yes, collaboration, mm-hmm. creative thinking. Yes.
0: And in what way? How is collaboration
1: yes.
0: being applied here?
1: Mm-hmm. The collaboration, because according to the new Thai and ethnic Hmong people were determined to show that they were a united community and mm-hmm. finish the job in record time. Mm-hmm. Yes, that mm-hmm. show
0: right.
1: collaboration. So
0: exactly.
1: That, yes.
0: They're working together to
1: yes.
0: create this new bridge, to make this new bridge. Yes.
1: Right.
0: Thank you. All right. Mm-hmm. Okay. And with that also was they were communicating with each other and also communicating to us, reading the story, that this is something that can work. This is something that can happen, working together and to solve a problem, right? How a community can come together and collaborate. So they're communicating with each other to create it, but they're also communicating to us a message about a community coming together to build a bridge. There's also a sixth C here, community, right? That's another C that we haven't really talked about or made it explicit, but it is very much a C in ASEAN community and also in learning, right? It's about a learning community. Any other ideas that you'd like to share, Ajahn Thai?
2: Yeah, I agree with Hua Hin.
0: Mm-hmm.
2: It's very nice answers. We both would like to add some more, mm-hmm. a bit. You might be very smart or super smart, but if no help one another or team up, your team cannot win.
0: Mm-hmm.
2: I mean that every job, every
0: mm-hmm.
2: work,
0: mm-hmm. Right.
2: everywhere.
0: Right.
2: Okay, thank you.
0: Thank you. Right. A person can be the most intelligent or the most skillful, but if you don't know how to work with other people, then it might not succeed, right? Thank you. All right. So we're going to move on here. And what you see here are two different pictures and one video. And before we go into the pictures, I'm going to show the video first. It's a very short clip. Maybe some of you have seen this. So let's watch the video carefully first, and then let's pay attention to the video, and then we'll look at the posters. I hope you all enjoy it.
3: Das hier ist mein Sektor. Das hier ist das wichtigste Gerät des Küstenwächters. Das Gerät und das Gerät. Überlebensradar.
4: Mayday, Mayday. Hello, can you hear us? Can you hear us? Can you... over. We are sinking. We are sinking.
5: Hello? This is the German Coast Guard.
4: We are sinking. We're sinking.
5: What are you thinking about?

0: So what was going on there? Okay, so he's working for the German Coast Guard, right? But what was going on? Would anyone like to explain? People were laughing, so that means you got it. Would anyone like to share explain what was happening? Oh yes, over here.
1: According to the video that we have just watched, I think the guy misunderstood the woman. On the other, who was calling the phone, he said the boat is, I think he was trying to say sinking.
0: Right.
1: Sinking down the boat, the ship. But the other person, he understood it like, thinking.
0: Right.
1: He understood it like thinking, not
0: yes.
1: sinking.
0: Yes.
1: So, I think the pronunciation of the word misunderstood.
0: That's right. A little miscommunication,
1: yes.
0: right?
1: Yes.
0: So, thinking.
1: Yes, thinking.
0: Right.
1: Yes, and
0: yes.
1: thinking.
0: Oh no, that poor ship and the sailors, what's going to happen to them? Okay, right. So, with that video, and now the two pictures, one is a poster with words that says, I'm only responsible for what I say, not for what you understand. Okay, there's that one. And the other one is of this tree and a design of what looks like stairs or shelves. And there's a close-up of this in your packet also. So I'll give you a few moments, up to 2 minutes, to think about what these three things are telling us. What do they have in common? The video, the poster, and the cartoon.
2: ค่ะกิจกรรมนี้นะคะท่านอาจารย์เชยอยากให้อาจารย์ลองพิจารณาดูนะคะจากวิดีโอที่เราดูไปเมื่อกี้นะคะ thinking กับ thinking นะคะแล้วก็โปสเตอร์อันนี้นะคะแล้วก็การ์ตูนนะคะที่เห็นเป็น3ภาพต้นไม้3ภาพนี่นะคะว่า3สิ่งนี้บอกอะไรกับเราเกี่ยวกับการสื่อสาร
0: Anyone is ready to share their ideas of what they think these three things are telling us, the two posters in the video, please do just share, either Hua Hin, Bangkok, or Nong Khai.

0: Anyone ready? You could also just talk about any one of them. Huahin? Yes.
1: Yes. These two poster and the video telling us about communication, like bad or unclear communication can make misunderstanding. Mm-hmm. Can make trouble as well. Like if you have a bad code, like you don't understand the language that we communicate, that can make a trouble as well. Can make misunderstanding.
0: Mm-hmm.
1: That's it.
0: All right.
1: Yes.
0: Thank you. Yeah. They're all forms of some kind of miscommunication, right? And it's telling us that if we don't communicate our ideas clearly, then the other person, the receiver, will not understand, right? And it can cause trouble, like you said, right? The trouble can be serious or it could not be so serious. But either way, there's a miscommunication. The one with the tree is also kind of like misinterpretation, right? So that's why you have to be very clear with what you're trying to say, your meaning. For the first one, this is also a miscommunication, but it seems more like the person who is sending the message, the sender, doesn't care what the receiver thinks. So this miscommunication starts from the sender, right? So sometimes the miscommunication can also be what the

0: person believes in or what the person is thinking. So it's about being open-minded, right? That you have to realize that the other person you're talking to might not completely understand. So you have to be very effective when you're communicating. So, what do you think is effective communication? And why is this important for our students more now than ever? What is effective communication? Why is this important for our students? So I'll give you a couple of minutes to think about this and to communicate your ideas clearly to us and to each other.
1: ค่ะสำหรับภาพเมื่อกี้นะคะอาจารย์เชก็สรุปว่าการสื่อสารที่ผิดพลาดนะคะก็อาจจะทำให้เกิดความเข้าใจผิดได้นะคะแล้วก็การสื่อสารนี้ก็ขึ้นอยู่กับทั้ง sender และ receiver นะคะผู้ส่งส่งอย่างไรส่งสารอย่างไรและผู้รับเข้าใจอย่างไรนะคะทีนี้ในคำถามต่อไปนะคะอาจารย์ก็ถามว่าการสื่อสารที่ได้ผลเนี่ยคืออะไรนะคะควรจะเป็นอย่างไรแล้วก็มีความสำคัญต่อ เยาวชนของเราอย่างไรค่ะในยุคนี้
0: Right, so I hope you have a few ideas to answer any of the two questions. We can start with Nong Kai, what you think effective communication is and why this is important. Then we'll follow with Hua Hin and then end with Bangkok. What are some of your ideas?Okay, Hua Hin. Let's start with Hua Hin.
2: I think the effective communication is clear, easy to understand, and the listener can understand accurately. It is very important for our student because when we teach, we have to explain clearly and listenably because of the difference of experience.
0: Right. Thank you. Yeah, you're going from something where you have to explain things accurately and clearly to students, and also we're also modeling for our students how to explain things clearly. Because actually, you know, it's really hard, especially in another language, for students to understand simple directions, right? And we usually have to follow directions throughout our life.Whether we are traveling by ourselves or with someone else, we have to follow signs, understand rules and regulations, something quite basic. This is just how we will be able to move from one place to another or move from one task to another. And doing this in the classroom and modeling this for our students will help them realize.I need to speak more clearly, I need to organize my thoughts more clearly and as accurately as possible. And that also involves improving the English language. Thank you. How about, okay, so it could either be Bangkok or Nong Kai. Would you like to add any extra thoughts or ideas about effective communication and the importance it has for our students?Any more? Okay.
3: No?
0: Okay. Yes.
1: I don't know whether it's important for the receiver of the message to know the context of the sender so that they understand each other clearly. What the message is about and for what purpose, something like that.
0: Exactly, right.It's very important for both the sender and the receiver to be on, this is an expression in English, on the same page, right? Meaning we both understand the context, the situation. What are we talking about? If we're in a restaurant, and we're not very clear with each other, how can we make it, how can we talk with each other about this food or about what we're ordering? It could even be as basic as ordering a meal in a restaurant and you're not very good with the language, but you know that you're in a restaurant, so you can use body language, hand gestures, pointing, and using the language that you know to communicate, this is what I would like. Maybe not too spicy. So maybe go, you know, like, you know, so trying to establish that relationship, right, and making it clear. And to do that, the sender and the receiver have to know the situation, right, have to understand the situation.
1: Yeah, and referring back to the video, mm-hmm. and if that man, you know, who he's in charge of the radio communication in that mm-hmm. situation, mm-hmm. I think he should be aware of, you know, the ship or whatever, you know, is sinking,
0: right,
1: but not thinking.
0: Yes, exactly. That the German Coast Guard wasn't thinking. You know, the first words were, Mayday, Mayday. I think if you're a Coast Guard, if you're in the Coast Guard, you should know the meaning of Mayday. So the context is emergency, emergency, not what you're thinking, but what is happening, sinking. So of course that's supposed to be funny, but yes, that's also about the context of the situation and being aware of it. Okay, so we're going to skip a few things and go straight to this video. And this is, I don't want to talk much about it. I just want you to see it. But it's by a famous dance group from Montreal. So I would like you to pay attention, enjoy it, and at the same time, think about the message or messages that's being communicated.

0: So, what messages or message is being communicated during the, in the dance? Also the music. So I'll give you a couple of minutes to think about that.
1: จากการแสดงนะคะที่เป็นเงาเขาเรียกว่า shadow performance นะคะคลิปนี้นะคะอาจารย์คิดว่าเขาสื่ออะไรให้เราทราบบ้างคะ
0: Okay, so if anyone would like to share, could be any site.
2: Yes.
0: You could raise your hand. You could. Oh, okay, Ajahn, Ajahn Da.
3: Yeah, it's a nice show. I think that they would like to tell us about traveler tales.
0: Mm.
3: They go somewhere, mm-hmm. like camping, and they sail
0: mm-hmm.
3: near the beach or something like that,
0: mm-hmm.
3: and a whole trip. Just tell the story about that.
0: Right. Yeah, thank you. A traveler's tale, right? A traveling troupe. Yes.
4: I think this may be the advertisement of a car company.
0: Ah.
4: Yes. The dancer will show that if you have your own car or the car that you sold by this company, or maybe Toyota or Benz or any brand, you can do anything anywhere.
0: Mm.
4: You can go. Many people can go in the same car. You can put your bike in mm. your car and mm. do cycling. You can go to the mountain for hiking,
0: mm-hmm.
4: you can sail the boat, or you do anything mm-hmm. if you have your own car, or you have a car you buy from this company, like this, because it finished by the word mobile. Mobile is means transportation
0: moving.
4: Or something.
0: Mm, yeah,
4: I think like that.
0: Yeah, thank you very much. That's a very different way of seeing it. Right. Yeah. Because the car was always there, wasn't it? The back of the car. So you understood that as an advertisement for a certain car, and then you connected that with the name. It's actually the name of the dance troupe. But mobile, car. Actually moving, movement, right? Yeah. Okay. Thank you for sharing. That's quite different. Yeah. Anyone else? How about, oh yes, Huahin, yes, we see you waving. Hello.
5: Okay, from the videos, I learned about one thing, that you can transfer your, the message for the other person from the body language, the sign, or not only speaking or writing. Yes, you can show your emotions, or you can show what you want, what you think, your feeling. Another one, not right. only speaking. Okay,
0: right.
5: Thank you.
0: Right, through movement, mobile, right? Through body language, different actions. And it's amazing that this is all, yes, what Ajahn Narapuan mentioned, this is shadow dance, right? Shadow dance theater, which is quite popular now among dance troupes. Right, so through different actions. All right, anyone else? How about in Nongkai? Any ideas you'd like to share? Yes.
6: I think they want to promote the place for travel. It have several activities. If we go, we have five friends go together.
0: Mm-hmm.
6: Someone like to camping, someone like to play football, or someone like to see the movie. We have the place for you can do several activity in this
0: right.
6: place, I think. Thank you.
0: Yeah, thank you. Right. So you're seeing it also as an advertisement. Here's our place. Come here, visit us. You can do so many different things. right? Come with your friends, all of them. Right, thank you. So, thinking about that, how would you adapt this to your class? Maybe for a lesson or for an activity. How would you do that for your class? What would you change? Why would you change it? And what do you want your students to learn in the end? For this video. Mm-hmm. So adapt this video or this what you just saw.
1: จากวิดีโอที่เป็น shadow dance 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
0: All right, so any ideas? Any site can go first. What ideas would you have for your students if you're going to use this video? What kind of activity? Or maybe you have a whole lesson. Oh, Hua Hin, yes.
7: Okay, good morning, Ajahn Chay.
0: Good morning.
7: For this video, I can ask the students to ask someone some things to increase like a vocabulary or words and ask the other to guess words from this video shadow dance to guess they can guess they will guess okay thank you
0: okay all right so you can show the video to the students and then you will ask them what kind of activities are they doing Right. So this can also apply the vocabulary they've been learning about different activities. All right. Thank you. Any others? Yes, Ajanda here.
3: Okay. The video, we think that it's about a traveler's tale, mm-hmm. About traveling. Mm-hmm. And for set the activity, I think that I will let the student do like a small talk, small trip. Introduce some place in their old city or maybe some interesting places in ASEAN country.
0: Okay, so they're going to make a small trip to small talk, small trip. Could you explain a little bit more small talk, small trip?
3: Like introduce some places for the tourists. Like first at the local. Mm-hmm. Okay, and then maybe in Thailand first, and mm-hmm. then in Philippines or Indonesia, that they can research from the internet.
0: Right, from local to international.
3: Yes.
0: Right, small talk, small trip. I like that. All right, tour guide. Thank you. Any other ideas? How would you adapt this video to your class? Do any of your students like to dance? Yeah, maybe they can, obviously this is very professional, but maybe your students will be very inspired to do their own kind of dance, to interpret something, an activity, or from their travels in the traveler tale, they can tell a story with a dance of their own, and they get a little exercise too, and they don't have to sleep in class, right? Okay, and the teacher can be part of the dance. Yeah, okay, all right. So we come to this part, the exciting part of the session. It's your turn. So as a group or with a partner, but I encourage a group, okay, it could be a group of four or five, create a short activity, up to 5 minutes really, 3 to 5 minute activity that you're going to teach us. And this activity is going to practice and apply communication. So it could be something new or something you do with your students, but this is in preparation for what you will do in the last session when you will share your project-based learning when you're with your students, and also even sharing an activity. So this is getting you prepared for that. Okay, so each site, you could even work as a site if you want, but you know, one or two teachers can come up here or from your seat and teach us the activity. All right, so we'll give you about 3 minutes to prepare. You have a lot of ideas up here, up your sleeve, I know, right? And then share it.

0: swimming.
1: Okay.
0: And maybe the student can swim and make make sentence from the vocabulary that she saw.
1: Right, right.
0: Yes,
1: she is
0: swimming in the swimming pool or swim in the sea. Swim in the river.
1: Right.
0: like that, for example.
1: Okay.
0: Yes.
1: All right. Thank you. Is that it? Do you want to do any more action? Okay. All right. Yeah, that's great. So it's applying vocabulary, using it in a sentence, in a meaningful sentence, and creating new sentences out of that too. Maybe getting, she is swimming in the river, she is swimming in the ocean, she is swimming in the pool, at my friend's house, at night, right? Make the sentence longer and longer. Excellent, thank you. Good swimming, right there. Yay, okay. Either here in Bangkok or Nong Khai, who is ready? Are we ready in Nong Khai? Okay, so let's describe it a bit and then you can teach it. Getting ready.
2: Okay.
1: The camera is going crazy.
2: I'm ready.
1: Okay. Oh.

0: Wait a minute.
1: Okay, we are waiting. We are anticipating.
0: Okay, first I will explain how to do the activity. Divide students for two groups. Okay, five persons in their group. Okay, and teacher send picture for one student in their group. And next student standing in line. And last person have a pencil and paper for draw everything that they hear or listen for their friends in your in that group. And the last step, student show your picture that that they draw for compare with real picture in this hand for a teacher. Okay,
1: right.
0: I have a for example to show.
1: Okay.
0: This is real picture in for t-shirt. Okay.
1: Okay.
0: This is last person in that group. Okay. In last student, view told everything that they see for next students.
1: Mm-hmm. Okay, so there's whispering.
2: Yes, the last person have to whisper the word that they see in the picture to the person in the front of her. And the first person, you have to draw the picture. You have to draw the, from what you hear from the last person. From
1: right.
2: Yeah.
1: Excellent. Yeah. And then, voila! Hopefully the picture is correct.
2: Yes, if the picture is correct, they will win the prize.
1: Oh, a prize! Excellent. Yes. Okay, thank you very much.
2: $1 million.
1: $1 million, really? In game, you know, from a board game, a fake $1 million. Thank you very much. So, this is a very fun activity and game, right, with different groups, different students, how to communicate what you see very clearly, so effective communication, and doing it through different channels. The channel in this case are our ears, right, from one person to the next through like a whispering game. And then hopefully the person, the sender, every sender sends the message very clearly and describes the message very clearly, but the receiver also has to listen carefully. So it's effective listening, also paying attention. And then, because you know, if you want to win this $1 million, you have to draw the right picture. And so the last person has to draw the most accurate depiction of the picture. This is great because it involves everybody in the group. It applies the vocabulary they know, how to describe a picture, or even if you don't have a picture, but it could also be a story, right? If you hear a story and you shh and whisper, then the last person has to say the same story. This is great. Excellent. Thank you. And how about here in Bangkok? Let's have an activity here. Are we ready? Shall we come up here?
3: Okay, for our is learn the same from Hua Hin, the activity that I have to teach in class. Mm-hmm. For me, I teach Pratham 1, 2, and 3. So the activity that we can do with the small student, just the actions.
1: Mm-hmm.
3: We just show the picture first, and then the student who volunteer, they come up, and then they choose the picture, mm-hmm. so many picture, mm-hmm. so they can choose by themselves. And then the action in the front cast, and also the other try to tell the words mm-hmm. or the meanings. Mm-hmm. And it's just a simple word, something like that mm-hmm. for our class.
1: And the students don't know what their classmate picked, right? They don't know.
3: They don't know first. Mm-hmm. Okay.
1: Okay.
3: Thank you.
1: Oh, we can't demonstrate that. Do you want to demonstrate? Maybe you are the student and you pick a picture, but the picture is in your head.
3: Okay. Okay. My yes. student?
1: Oh, yes. Okay.
3: Okay. Playing first. My student?
4: Okay, I will show you the picture for them. Okay. For my class is the animal, the last for the animal.
1: Okay.
4: So many animal picture here. Mm-hmm. Then the student will choose by themselves.
1: Oh, here.
4: And then she choose already.
1: Okay.
4: So she have to choose. Okay, and then I will ask the questions. What is she? What is she? She is?
5: Rabbit.
4: Rabbit, very nice. Furby. Furby, something like that.
1: Furby.
4: Just the activity for Potomac. Oh, okay.
1: Excellent. Thank you.
4: Thank you very much.
1: Very nice. Yay. Thank you. What these activities have in common is that they're all very participatory. Right? Participatory. So all the students are engaged, not only their bodies, but their minds, their creativity, they're working together, and of course, the most important thing, they're having fun while they're learning. So we can, of course, adapt this and to many, many different kinds of vocabulary and also different levels in our class. We can make it a little bit more challenging also. Yeah, thank you very much. Ooh, I can't wait for the last session. Okay, so we are actually going to close this session by giving you two ideas. I want you to think about some new ideas you learned from this session. What will you apply in your class in the next 2 weeks until we see you again? And please do share them in the fifth session. However, I do have a suggestion, and it is an activity that we did not do in the session today, and it is about this design. You have it in your packet, and if you'd like, you can try this in your class. You could adapt it to their level. They have to design or create something where they have to pretend they're architects or civil engineers, and they have to design a classroom. So the framework is actually in your packet. Okay, so it's just a rectangle framework of a room. And you're going to have all of these guidelines. So, here we go. So this design team, your students should know that this classroom has to have at least 35 students. It could fit 35 students, a maximum. Have audiovisual technology, right? Hopefully your students are familiar with the different technology. I think they are. Have at least one whiteboard or blackboard, at least one. And have at least two cork boards, you know, to tack different posters. So if you want, you can try this for your own class, just a short activity. How would they design their own classroom? Maybe you'll get a new idea and students will suggest, I want my classroom to be like this. Okay, so your packet does have that framework. And then the idea is your students have to convince the client You know, maybe you are the client that please pay us. Our classroom is the best. Okay? So they

0: สวัสดีค่ะขอต้อนรับเข้าสู่การอบรมครูผู้สอนภาษาอังกฤษซึ่งจัดโดยมูลนิธิการศึกษาทางไกลผ่านดาวเทียม Regional English Language Office สถานทูตสหรัฐอเมริกาประจำประเทศไทยและบริษัท TOT จำกัดมหาชนในหัวข้อ Preparing Our Students for the ASEAN Community with the 5 C's ซึ่งมีทั้งหมด6ตอนด้วยกันและวันนี้เป็นตอนที่5นะคะในหัวข้อ The 5 C's Thailand ASEAN Teaching and Learningซึ่งวันนี้วิทยากรของเราคือดร. Margie Anderson. Good morning, everybody. Welcome to the English Language Teacher Training Video Conferencing Program organized by the Distance Learning Foundation, the American Embassy by Regional English Language Office, and TOT Public Company Limited. This is the fifth session of the series on preparing our students for the ASEAN community with the 5 C's. And the title of session 5 today is The 5 C's Thailand ASEAN Teaching and Learning. And our guest speaker is Dr. Margie Anderson. Please welcome Dr. Margie Anderson.
1: In Hua Hin and in Nong Khai. I understand that in Nong Khai they cannot hear the broadcast at this point.So we hope that they'll be able to fix that. In the meantime, we will be hearing from our participants here and from Hua Hin, and hope that our friends in Nong Khai can join us eventually. As you know, I've been away. And in my absence, Ajahn Shay did a wonderful job of getting you started to think about the 5 C's.Which in a sense are not new ideas, but the way they come together and the fact that it's all C means it's something we can think about and we can remember easily and bring into our teaching, which is what you're also going to be doing through your final projects. I just wanted to talk a little bit about some of the things I've been doing while I was away.Because they relate to the idea of 5 C's. And maybe I'll go ahead and tell a little bit of story and then you can recap all of it. So one of the places where I spent almost 2 months was in the country of Nigeria, city of Lagos, which is a very big city in a country that is also very big. Nigeria is on the continent of Africa, and it has a coast, and also they discovered big amounts of oil at a certain point. So the country became very rich, very fast. And some people feel that because of that rapid growth, they didn't have a chance in Nigeria to put in good infrastructure. Too much money came into the country.